0: right, here's what AI says about AI noise. Data centers are not typically loud to nearby residents because their main noise sources, cooling fans, transformers, and HVAC systems, produce sound levels that drop off quickly with distance. Most are regulated to stay well below what's considered disruptive. Cooling towers, chillers, and rooftop air handlers, that talks about the number they can reach inside the facility, comparable to a vacuum cleaner or heavy traffic. This is what they're talking about. If you're up against the building or very close to it, at the property line, continuous cooling and transformer noise usually measures, and they say, which is similar to a library or a normal conversation. A generator load tests, they have regular noise tests. I don't know what else you could want from these massive industries. Sounds drop with distance. And by the way, the ones I'm talking about, one after another, they have built apartment complexes, townhouses, and some single-family homes very close to these data centers. But I notice apparently far enough away where the noise doesn't affect people. And I'm talking to you about a concentration of data centers, one after another. There are mitigation options on top of that. If noise is a concern, developers can use variable speed fans, acoustical shrouds, generator enclosures, sound walls, increase setbacks to further reduce community exposure. Bottom line, data centers are generally quiet compared to common noise sources. The main issue for residents is often the constant low-frequency hum or unexpected loud events, like a generator test, but that is a human decision to test a generator. And they said that doesn't involve overall loudness. Most permitted facilities operate well within noise limits, but a community perception and placement matters in dispute. So, seems to me it's pretty well under control. It can be ameliorated relatively easily as well. We've dealt with the electricity, we've dealt with the water, we dealt with the jobs, and now we've dealt with the noise. Can you imagine another major industry going through this? I'm doing a quick customer satisfaction survey. 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
2: The Kalamazoo County Sheriff's Office says a woman has died after she crashed into a tree in Richland early Sunday. The crash happened at 2 a.m. when she crashed into the tree along North 35th Street near Greer Drive. Deputies have not indicated what caused the crash. Her name, age, and where she was from have not been released. 5 small fires that were set Friday night, early Saturday morning in Kalamazoo are under investigation. The first was a trash can on fire on North Burdick Street, 9:30 p.m., followed by a porta potty on fire on Oxford at 10:40, a fence on fire at 10:50 p.m. near South Riverview Drive and East Patterson Street, then a vehicle fire at 2 a.m. on Cimarron Drive, and a trash can fire just after 2 a.m. on the same road. Kalamazoo Public Safety says no one was injured. They put the fires out quickly and limited the damage. I'm Michael Arning, WKZO News.
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8: Scattered showers and thunderstorms will continue across West Michigan this evening. It remains warm and muggy with lows dipping down to the low 70s. A dry start to Tuesday, but a few isolated showers and thunderstorms once again possible in the afternoon, some of which could be strong. A level one marginal risk is in place. High temperatures both Tuesday and Wednesday quite warm, topping off near 90. A bit cooler and drier as we slide towards the end of the week. Tracking West Michigan's weather, I'm Storm Team 8 meteorologist Sarah Flynn.
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0: He said, if this decision holds, excuse me, cholera, said, if this decision holds, we simply have to ban immigration from Muslim countries outright. And, you know, the president did that for a variety of reasons in his first term for a truncated period of time. He took a lot of heat. But I agree with Wilt Chamberlain. Not related to Wilt, by the way. I agree with Wilt Chamberlain. That is, if this decision holds, then you just don't give visas to individuals coming out of certain of these countries. The ones where they're literally pushing jihad. And they're literally doing it in Pakistan. What a program for a Monday, for any day for that matter. We salute our armed forces, police officers, firefighters, emergency personnel, our truckers, our brothers and sisters in ICE. We back you. Our friends and brothers and sisters in Ukraine, Iran, Israel, and you, the American people. Thank God for you. What would the world be without you? What would I be without you? See you tomorrow.
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6: This is a Fox News alert. A verdict in a nearly 30-year-old murder case. I'm Lee Silasera. A Las Vegas jury convicts a man for the 1996 murder of Tupac Shakur.
7: We, the jury in the above-entitled case, find the defendant, Dwayne Keith Davis, as follows. Count one, murder with use of a deadly weapon. Guilty of first-degree murder with use of a deadly weapon.
6: Shakur's murder had been unsolved for years with no one charged until Dwayne Davis began making public statements saying he was in the Cadillac that drove alongside Shakur and Shug Knight and gave the gun to others in the back seat. He described the shooting as retaliation after Knight and Shakur's entourage beat up his nephew hours before the shooting. Davis, who is 63, could face life in prison. A woman randomly stabbed two people in New York City's Times Square, killing a woman and wounding a man before she was shot and killed by police. Police Commissioner Jessica Tisch says the woman, identified as 49-year-old Pamela Cisneros of Queens, was surrounded by police who attempted to get the knives away from her for several minutes.
8: During the encounter, she told the officers, quote, "I'm not dropping anything. I would rather kill both of you." She repeated, "I will kill you."
6: The officers then used tasers, which Tiss said had no effect. The woman continued to advance toward the officer who shot and killed her. Criminal charges filed against a teenage girl in connection with a deadly shooting in California.
9: A 17-year-old North Carolina girl who recorded a live stream of a shooting that killed three people at a San Diego mosque and spread the attacker's white supremacist writings is being charged with murder by aiding and abetting.

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11: A guilty verdict decades in the making. I'm Lisa Lacera, Fox News. A Las Vegas jury convicts an ex-gang member in the shooting death of Tupac Shakur.
12: After less than 3 hours of deliberations, a jury finding Dwayne Davis
13: guilty of first-degree murder with use of a deadly weapon.
12: Prosecutors say Davis, a former leader of the Compton Crips gang, orchestrated the 1996 fatal drive-by shooting of Tupac in Las Vegas after a fight involving the rapper's entourage and Davis's nephew. The 63-year-old is not accused of pulling the trigger, but of providing the gun, charged in 2023 after co-writing a book prosecutors say detailed his involvement. The defense argued there was no physical evidence. A judge ordering Davis to be held with no bail. A sentencing hearing is set for October 13th.
11: Fox's Kristen Goodwin. Davis is the only person to be charged in the killing. A woman is dead. A man is wounded after the NYPD says a woman armed with two knives stabbed them at random in Times Square this afternoon before she was shot and killed by police.
14: This was an extraordinarily dangerous situation unfolding in the heart of Times Square.
11: Police Commissioner Jessica Tisch, who says the suspect, 49-year-old Pamela Cisneros of Queens, refused to give up the knives after the stabbing and was tased by officers, but it had no effect. Tisch says the suspect was shot as she continued to approach the officers armed with the knives. President Trump says more drug makers are signing on to a pledge to lower prescription prices.
15: Nine medium-sized pharmaceutical firms are agreeing to cut prices for U.S. patients as part of a most favored nations deal with the Trump administration.
16: For decades, Americans paid the highest drug prices anywhere in the world by far. It wasn't even close. We were ripped off.
15: But President Trump says price agreements have now been made with more than two dozen drug makers over the past year, covering 90% of the pharmaceutical market.
11: Fox's Jared Halpern. 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
1: Hi, great to have you. Thanks. I appreciate you stopping by. Finally cleaning up the CDL certification schools, which they should have done a very long time ago. 5,000 people will not be on the road driving big rigs with a CDL because of the move made by Sean Duffy. And it was a great move. Let me go to the phone lines. 888-941-PAGS. Estefan is on line one. Hi, what's going on?
8: Is that me?
1: Yeah, talk to me. What's happening?
8: Yeah. I just wanted to say that if more Americans would ask what they could do for their country instead of what their country could do for them, we would be in a lot better place today. And what I mean by that is before 9/11, there were flight schools that were taking money, payment, checks, credit cards from people, from individuals that had no interest in learning how to land the plane,
1: right,
8: only how to fly the plane. And now today we have these schools, if you want to call them that, taking money, taking cash, getting paid to teach people how to drive on our roads, huge rigs, and not make it a requirement that they knew how to read, write, and speak English. This puts, they had no thought to whether or not this made America suffer or Americans actually die. They just took the green. And to me, that speaks of almost treasonous. It is sinful. It should be criminal for people to, they should suffer more than just having their schools closed. They put American lives in danger. They put our economy in danger. And I just don't understand how people cannot see the bigger picture. There is a bigger picture than yourself and your little business and your little bank account. This country is in grave danger every day, and there are people that wake up every morning planning and plotting how to do us great harm. And when the next 9/11 happens, I don't want everybody going, oh, my God, we had no idea. Oh, I'm so surprised. Oh, they've been telling us they're going to do this. And nobody's listening. Everybody's taking the money. Nobody's listening.
1: Well, I think people are starting to listen. I appreciate the call. And I said Estefan, which is how Gloria Estefan says it. Could have been Estefan, not sure. But I appreciate the call. Very well said. When we go back to 9/11 and those who are going to flight school, who a couple of them literally said, I just want to learn how to fly it. Don't need to learn how to land. I mean, that should have been certainly a key. But also ask yourself this question. Why were foreign nationals allowed to go to a flight school? And many of them had overstayed their visas, so they were here illegally. Why are they allowed to go to a flight school? You had the one guy was arrested who would have been the 20th hijacker, but why would you ever take an application from somebody who's, unless they showed up and gave a fake name, which I don't think they did. You're here from Pakistan? Okay, how long are you going to be here? I mean, you don't ask for a visa? I mean, I would venture to say, if somebody is here visiting, you don't let them go to flight school. That it just seems to be a no-brainer. Seems to be common sense. But let's go back to these truck driving schools, these CDL classes. As much as I agree with what the man said, that these people looking out for their bank account and their little businesses and not for the United States of America, what about the rules and regulations? Who's overseeing this? The FAA just allowed it with the planes? The Transportation Department just allowed it with trucks? I'm glad you've got a Secretary of Transportation now who cares and is going to stop that. But if these laws and these regulations, these rules are on the books, why weren't they followed? I'd like to find that out. And was it purposeful during some previous administration to just ignore this and let anybody and everybody say, yeah, it's PAGS's CDL school. Give me a few $1,000 and I'll show you how to shift gears or something. I mean, that I would like to get to the bottom of all of it. I like the move that was made today, but how did we get here? And I think that's an important question. 888-941-PAGS, 888-941-7247, joepags.com. Scroll down, click on contact. 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Got two pages, one at Joe Pags, the other one is at Joe Pags Body Cam. Keep it here for Brianna Merlo.
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10: Michigan's average gas price is up to $4.17 a gallon. That, however, is just a 1 cent increase in the past week. AAA Michigan says the price is 11 cents lower than what we paid last month, but it's 84 cents more than last year. A 15-gallon tank of gas statewide costs $62. Michigan's highest price, $4.26. That's in Jackson. Marquette has the lowest price at $3.99. In southwest Michigan, Berrien County has the lowest price at $4.10. That's followed by Calhoun County at $4.11. Van Buren County is at $4.13. St. Joseph County, $4.15. Cass County is at $4.18. Allegan County, $4.19. Kalamazoo County is at $4.20. Berry County remains the highest in the area at $4.26. 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
12: I'm Ryan Racker. Some severe storms moving into Michigan tonight. Isolated storms possible north of US 10 tonight through the overnight. Could bring severe wind or hail and may develop into tomorrow as well, with a threat mainly southern two-thirds of the mitten. There's also a heat risk Tuesday and Wednesday, with spots looking at a heat index reaching up to 102. Two Northern Michigan men have been charged for attempted murder. Last week in Lake Township near Houghton Lake, a victim showed up to the hospital, said two men choked and beat him before dumping him in a swampy area. 37-year-old Joshua Hook and 20-year-old Simon Hogue arrested for assault with intent to murder, both arraigned last week and set to appear in court next week. Auto industry is wrapping up a pretty good summer when it comes to car sales.
13: The annual sales rate, what current sales would be if they were to stay that way all year, has been running in the mid-16 millions this summer. Cox Automotive senior economist Charlie Chesboro says that's despite higher interest rates and high gas prices.
14: You know, I think consumers in general just shrugging off a lot of the economic uncertainty that we can see there out in the economy right now.
13: Chesboro says the high gas prices have actually helped hybrid sales, and higher income buyers have received a boost from a very good stock market. Jeff Gilbert for the Michigan News Network.
12: And a new survey is out showing strong retailer support when it comes to putting an end to bottle and can returns at grocery stores. The Midwest Independent Retailers Association released their findings today after surveying around 45 association members, showing support through an overhaul of the state's 50-year-old bottle bill, which have caused retailers to serve on the front lines of Michigan's bottle deposit system. The association says the survey shows sanitation concerns, rising costs, and operational challenges. Meanwhile, 88% of members surveyed said the modern curbside recycling and drop-off centers replaced the bill. I'm Ryan Racker for the Michigan News Network.
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16: Scattered showers and thunderstorms will continue across West Michigan this evening. It remains warm and muggy with lows dipping down to the low 70s. A dry start to Tuesday, but a few isolated showers and thunderstorms once again possible in the afternoon, some of which could be strong. A level one marginal risk is in place. High temperatures both Tuesday and Wednesday, quite warm, topping off near 90. A bit cooler and drier as we slide towards the end of the week. Tracking West Michigan's weather, I'm Storm Team 8 meteorologist Sarah Flynn.
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0: installations. Well, the court had this to say. It said it's not passing judgment on the legality of the project, but it did hold that the plaintiff challenging the ballroom project likely doesn't actually have the right to sue the Trump administration over it. Quote, we conclude only that based on the submissions before us, the government is likely to prevail in showing that the National Trust for Historic Preservation in the United States lacks Article III standing to challenge the project in federal court.
1: Still no verdict in the Lindsay Clancy murder trial. They're deciding whether Clancy is legally responsible for the deaths of her three young children. Fox's Brian Yannis reports in Plymouth, Massachusetts.
2: Over 3 days, this jury will be back tomorrow at 9 a.m. for day four of deliberations. The only real interesting thing today, at least you can say, is that, well, there was no note. No question from this jury. In fact, this jury has only had one note over these last 3 days, and that was to ask to see two pieces of evidence, the bags of prescription pill bottles that were found in the home, as well as the knife that Lindsay Clancy used in her failed suicide attempt.
1: A judge has ruled that a man refusing to eat food while jailed on charges he shot two National Guard troops near the White House, killing one of them, can be fed against his will. Romanola Lockwell was rushed to a hospital back in July after he stopped eating. And environmentalist Wendell Berry has died, a Kentucky-born author and agrarian who wrote essays, poems, and novels celebrating the farming communities in his native state and the excesses of an industrial commercialized society. He was 92. I'm Sue Guzman. This is Fox News.
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4: A little less than a month ago, Kalamazoo County staged its first county fair in several years. Interim County Administrator Terrell Cole says the County Parks Director will be delivering an assessment at their meeting Tuesday.
5: We expect to get some good information from Director Rakowitz, provide updated fair data. We'll be gathering some direction of how next year would go.
4: The event was brought back to see if they could make it self-sustaining and also to see if they could eventually find someone else to manage it. Two commissioners gave the fair high marks, Wendy Mazur saying she now wants to get a goat, and John Geisler praised the rodeo.
6: I thought that was really super. I enjoyed it immensely.
7: I got elephant ears, and they were fabulous. And the fair was wonderful.
4: Whether or not the fair continues and what form it takes may depend on how well it went. That's the latest from the WKZO Newsroom. I'm Michael Arney.
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0: working 20 hours a day on the complex that includes both the ballroom and those underground military installations. Well, the court had this to say. It said it's not passing judgment on the legality of the project, but it did hold that the plaintiff challenging the ballroom project likely doesn't actually have the right to sue the Trump administration over it. Quote, we conclude only that based on the submissions before us, the government is likely to prevail in showing that the National Trust for Historic Preservation in the United States lacks Article III standing to challenge the project in federal court.
1: Court documents show the framework of the ballroom should be done by November with full completion by next August. And the bodies of a Texas chiropractor and at least one other person have been found after a major weekend flash flood swept through the Grand Canyon. At least one person remains missing. Waves of torrential rain hitting the Bright Angel Creek area, the tourist destination Saturday that hosts 4.4 million visitors every year. I'm Ted Lindner. This is Fox News.
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3: Michigan's average gas price is up to $4.17 a gallon. That, however, is just a 1 cent increase in the past week. AAA Michigan says the price is 11 cents lower than what we paid last month, but it's 84 cents more than last year. A 15-gallon tank of gas statewide costs $62. Michigan's highest price, $4.26. That's in Jackson. Marquette has the lowest price at $3.99. In southwest Michigan, Berrien County has the lowest price at $4.10. That's followed by Calhoun County at $4.11. Van Buren County is at $4.13. St. Joseph County, $4.15. Cass County is at $4.18. Allegan County, $4.19. Kalamazoo County is at $4.20. Berrien County remains the highest in the area at $4.26. In the WKZO Newsroom, I'm Michael Arnett.

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0: Muggy tonight and mild. We could see a stray shower. As for Tuesday, we hang on to the humidity as high temperatures soar to the upper 80s, if not 90 degrees. Because of this, some of our heat index values for Tuesday afternoon will likely be in the mid to upper 90s. So very sweltering for both Tuesday and Wednesday afternoon. Watch for some shower and storm chances for each afternoon as well. Most of the day will be dry, but anything that forms could be strong. King Southwest Michigan's weather. I'm Storm Teammate Chief Meteorologist Ellen Baca.
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0: Waves of torrential rain hitting that tourist destination Saturday that hosts 4.4 million visitors a year. And former New York lawmaker has received a lifetime ban from prediction market Kalshi. The ban against George Santos comes after the Commodity Futures Trading Commission said Santos made more than $17,000 by placing bets on his own attendance at President Trump's State of the Union address. I'm Sue Guzman. This is Fox News.
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2: The Kalamazoo County Sheriff's Office says a woman has died after she crashed into a tree in Richland early Sunday. The crash happened at 2 a.m. when she crashed into the tree along North 35th Street near Greer Drive. Deputies have not indicated what caused the crash. Her name, age, and where she was from have not been released. Five small fires that were set Friday night, early Saturday morning in Kalamazoo are under investigation. The first was a trash can on fire on North Burdick Street, 9:30 p.m., followed by a porta potty on fire on Oxford at 10:40, a fence on fire at 10:50 p.m. near South Riverview Drive and East Patterson Street, and a vehicle fire at 2 a.m. on Cimarron Drive, and a trash can fire just after 2 a.m. on the same road. Kalamazoo Public Safety says no one was injured. They put the fires out quickly and limited the damage. I'm Michael Arning, WKZO News.

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4: Fox News, I'm Ted Linder. The number of dead from catastrophic flooding in Nepal and China, over 1,000 now, according to authorities, as rescue teams work to reach communities cut off by the disaster. Nepal's disaster agency saying that 987 deaths have been counted there, 3,916 people missing, including 583 foreigners. Wednesday's disaster began with a chain of events high in the Himalayas, where a glacial collapse sent large amounts of rock, ice, and meltwater into valleys below, triggering powerful floods. The U.S. military targeting an island in the Strait of Hormuz after Iran fired strikes at U.S. ally Jordan.
5: CENTCOM spokesman Captain Tim Hawkins says Islamic Revolutionary Guard Corps forces were observed preparing to launch rockets with sea mines into the Strait of Hormuz. Last week, CENTCOM said it had completed clearing sea mines from the strait.
4: Fox's Jennifer Griffin. 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
6: Muggy tonight and mild. We could see a stray shower. As for Tuesday, we hang on to the humidity as high temperatures soar to the upper 80s, if not 90 degrees. Because of this, some of our heat index values for Tuesday afternoon will likely be in the mid to upper 90s. So very sweltering for both Tuesday and Wednesday afternoon. Watch for some shower and storm chances for each afternoon as well. Most of the day will be dry, but anything that forms could be strong. King Southwest Michigan's weather. I'm Storm Teammate Chief Meteorologist Ellen Baca.
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active for lane closure along the west side of Southwest's Avenue from Barbary Avenue to Crockett Avenue. City of Portage says it's for the preparation and placement of a concrete trail connecting to Southwest's Park. Temporary traffic signals are scheduled to be active to allow both north and southbound traffic. Barbary Avenue will be closed at Weston's for sidewalk installation on the east side of the road, scheduled to reopen after the Labor Day holiday. Kalamazoo County Sheriff's Office says a woman has died after she crashed into a tree in Richland early Sunday. Crash happened around 2 a.m. when she crashed into the tree along North 435th Street near Greer Drive. Deputies have not indicated at this point what caused the crash. Her name, age, and where she was from have not been released. That's the latest from the WKZO Newsroom. I'm Michael Arney.

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0: Muggy tonight and mild. We could see a stray shower. As for Tuesday, we hang on to the humidity as high temperatures soar to the upper 80s, if not 90 degrees. Because of this, some of our heat index values for Tuesday afternoon will likely be in the mid to upper 90s. So very sweltering for both Tuesday and Wednesday afternoon. Watch for some shower and storm chances for each afternoon as well. Most of the day will be dry, but anything that forms could be strong. King Southwest Michigan's weather. I'm Storm Teammate Chief Meteorologist Ellen Baca.
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3: Action, consider it. I'm Sue Guzman, Fox News. President Trump has issued new warnings to Iran. Fox's Kevin Cork tells us.

0: the fair was wonderful.
1: 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That's the latest from the WKZO Newsroom. I'm Michael Arney.

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4: Fox News, I'm Ted Linder. The accused killer of rapper Tupac Shakur, Dwayne Keefe D. Davis, has been found guilty. Davis, the only person ever charged in Shakur's death almost 30 years ago, back in the fall of 1996. The rapper shot while on his way to perform at a club in Vegas. The U.S. military targeting an island in the Strait of Hormuz after Iran fired strikes at U.S. ally Jordan.
5: CENTCOM spokesman Captain Tim Hawkins says Islamic Revolutionary Guard Corps forces were observed preparing to launch rockets with sea mines into the Strait of Hormuz. Last week, CENTCOM said it had completed clearing sea mines from the strait.
4: Fox's Jennifer Griffin, and officials now say that nearly 80 people have been rescued in the weekend Grand Canyon flooding. Two other people have died. One other person still unaccounted for. 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
6: Muggy tonight and mild. We could see a stray shower. As for Tuesday, we hang on to the humidity as high temperatures soar to the upper 80s, if not 90 degrees. Because of this, some of our heat index values for Tuesday afternoon will likely be in the mid to upper 90s. So very sweltering for both Tuesday and Wednesday afternoon. Watch for some shower and storm chances for each afternoon as well. Most of the day will be dry, but anything that forms could be strong. King Southwest Michigan's weather. I'm Storm Teammate Chief Meteorologist Ellen Baca.
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5: New warnings for Iran. I'm Ted Lindner, Fox News. The president issuing those new warnings on Monday. Fox's Kevin Cork explains the U.S. is prepared to launch strikes on the country.
6: While posting an AI-generated image suggesting Karg Island, Iran's major oil export hub, might be targeted next. As for the IRGC, well, ever resistant to U.S. pressure, well, they fired at least 8 ballistic missiles toward American interests in Jordan after the U.S. hit IRGC launch positions on Larak Island. Sources tell Fox News most of the incoming fire from the regime was, in fact, intercepted. Now, on Wall Street, unsubstantiated rumors of Iranian mines hitting targets in the Strait of Hormuz sent oil prices higher, though U.S. officials say the Iranians, frankly, are just lying.

0: Lionel Richie in the hospital in the intensive care unit in St. Louis after performing in the city over the weekend. The 77-year-old singer, songwriter, and TV personality checking himself into the hospital after his Saturday night performance at the Muni in Forest Park to have some tests run. Richie was also rushed to the hospital back in June after falling ill on stage during a concert in St. Paul, Minnesota. And poet, novelist, and essayist Wendell Berry, whose prophetic warnings about nature and the contemporary world from his Henry County, Kentucky farmhouse reached millions of readers across the world, has died. Essayist Wendell Berry was 92 years old. I'm Ted Lindner, and this is Fox News.
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2: A consultant says there's room for improvement when it comes to employee communication inside Kalamazoo City government, but there are no big issues when it comes to race or gender. Dr. Tammy Hodo, the founder of All Things Diverse, a business consultancy firm in Jacksonville, Florida, says they did surveys and focus groups with employees, identified some problems, and they've come up with an implementation plan and a timetable to address the issues that they found. She was brought in by the DEI department, didn't find any glaring issues when it came to equity in the workplace.
3: I will say with your pay equity, we didn't see any issues in regards to sex, ethnicity, or anything along those lines. But you do have more males in the workforce than you have females.
2: Cotto says the city does need to start doing exit interviews to learn why employees leave, and need to clearly define how employees can earn promotions. I'm Michael Arney, WKZO News.
4: This is America in the Morning from Westwood One. Good morning, I'm John Trout. It's Tuesday, September 1st, 2026. Here's what's coming up on America in the Morning.
5: President Trump threatens to hit Iran hard in retaliation.

0: Hello, my name is Maria Hawk. 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It provides great comfort to the family and the patient, and I know it makes the volunteers feel good as well.
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4: It's 26 after. Welcome back. You're with America in the Morning. Army Secretary Dan Driscoll has submitted his resignation to President Trump after clashing with Defense Secretary Pete Hegseth. Fox News is reporting that Driscoll had raised concerns with the administration about the Army's transformation and readiness, including his belief that the President's Secretary of War had hindered those efforts, and that Driscoll brought up concerns with the administration surrounding Army readiness and Hegseth's blocking those efforts, specifically by firing the generals responsible for Army readiness. The resignation remains pending and has not been accepted by the White House. The jury continues its deliberations, and there is still no verdict in the Lindsey Clancy trial. Lisa Dwyer reports.
5: Jurors in the Lindsey Clancy trial have ended a third day of deliberating without a verdict on whether the Massachusetts woman is criminally responsible for killing her three children in 2023. Clancy, a former nurse, does not deny strangling her children, but claims postpartum psychosis led to her actions. Prosecutors argue she knew what she was doing. The jury could find her guilty of murder or manslaughter, or acquit her if they believe psychiatric problems were to blame.
6: I think it's the social implications of it. I think it strikes a chord with many, many people. It strikes a chord with I think, obviously, women, because it's atrocious.
5: Her sentence could range from life in prison to confinement in a mental health facility. I'm Lisa Dwyer.
4: America in the Morning for Tuesday, September 1st, 2026 is produced by Jeff McKay. I'm John Trout. This is Westwood One.
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8: Temporary traffic signals are now active for lane closure along the west side of Southwest's Avenue from Barbary Avenue to Crockett Avenue. City of Portage says it's for the preparation and placement of a concrete trail connecting to Southwest's Park. Temporary traffic signals are scheduled to be active to allow both north and southbound traffic. Barbary Avenue will be closed at Weston's for sidewalk installation on the east side of the road, scheduled to reopen after the Labor Day holiday. Kalamazoo County Sheriff's Office says a woman has died after she crashed into a tree in Richland early Sunday. Crash happened around 2 a.m. when she crashed into the tree along North 435th Street near Greer Drive. Deputies have not indicated at this point what caused the crash. Her name, age, and where she was from have not been released. That's the latest from the WKZO Newsroom. I'm Michael Arney.
9: going to remain hot over the next couple of days. We have a heat advisory south of Kalamazoo for heat index temperatures, 95 to 100 degrees. Everybody's going to experience the hot weather today. It's going to be heat as well with an isolated shower or thunderstorm. Look for an actual high up around 88 tonight. Good chance of showers and thunderstorms. Low temperature of 72 as we head into Wednesday. Becoming mostly sunny. Another hot and humid day with a chance of showers and thunderstorms, especially during the morning. High of 88. I'm Storm Team 8 meteorologist Matt Kirkwood tracking southwest Michigan's weather.
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3: It's September 1st, and in 10 days we'll remember the 9/11 terror attacks 25 years later. House lawmakers on the Intelligence Committee went to an infamous site yesterday in Shanksville, Pennsylvania, where United Flight 93 crashed when passengers fought back against terrorist hijackers.
4: The House Committee voted to release the review of the 9/11 Commission report. Committee Chair Rick Crawford said it accounts for threats that have evolved since 2001.
5: Rapidly advancing artificial intelligence, biotechnology, drones, and autonomous systems, and threats to critical infrastructure.
4: Committee member Elise Stefanik said this is not a rehash of where we've been.
6: This report offers a roadmap to continue to strengthen our national security.
4: A unanimous committee vote means the public will see the review and learn from it. Grinnell Scott, Fox News.
3: Now to a different threat on the roads.
7: You have to speak English to operate a commercial motor vehicle. I didn't create that rule. President Trump didn't create that rule. That rule has been in place for decades.
8: Transportation Secretary Sean Duffy announcing the closure of 270 commercial driving schools nationwide that are accused of failing to follow federal requirements by granting CDLs to people who don't speak or understand English, or schools that have inadequate testing space or unlicensed instructors, which Duffy says has led to deadly consequences on American roadways.
7: The last administration did away with our long-standing safety rules that make sure we get well-qualified drivers driving big rigs.
8: The efforts in cooperation with Homeland Security and the DOJ come as Democrat-led states challenge the trucking crackdown. Jeff Manasso, Fox News.
3: On Wall Street, stock futures are falling big before a new month of trading. After selling closed out August, though, it was still a positive month for the Dow, rising 1.3%. The NASDAQ gained almost 4% in August. I'm Dave Anthony, and this is Fox News.
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10: Kalamazoo Public Safety says canine officer Lex helped officers track down a man who was arrested for trying to stab a woman and for stealing her car. He also allegedly tried to hit her with the car around 3:30 Sunday morning, and he fled to a home on Hotop Avenue near Riverview Drive. Police found damage to an attic access panel when they were searching the home. They called in the Kalamazoo Metro SWAT team and sent Lex into the attic. The 41-year-old man is in the Kalamazoo County Jail waiting for arraignment. The woman was let go free. She had some scratches on her face. Vice President J.D. Vance campaigning yesterday in Sterling Heights for Republicans. He criticized Michigan Democrats as being too extreme.
11: Send a message to the elected leadership of the Democrat Party that if you want us to vote for you, you've got to stop sending us crazy people to represent your party.
10: GOP nominee for governor John James also spoke. Says there are 64 days to decide whether the state keeps sliding or whether we put common sense back in charge. U.S. Senate nominee Mike Rogers had a message for his opponent, Dr. Abdul El Sayed.
12: Abdul, this is not about how you pray. This is not about your name. It is about the ideas that you have for big socialist government for our state and our country.
10: El Sayed responded to the criticism from Vance and Rogers by saying, quote, evil is ripping health care away from working people in exchange for tax breaks for billionaires, unquote. The state's first case of a rare viral disease has been detected in northern Michigan.
13: Eastern equine encephalitis, or Triple E, is very serious. It's transmitted through the bites of mosquitoes to both animals and people. Cases of the case are typically seen in the late summer to early fall each year in Michigan. In this case, it was a one-year-old

0: quarter horse colt in Clare County testing positive, was taken to a specialty hospital for care, but the horse had to be put down. State veterinarian Dr. Nora Wineland said preventing mosquito bites is crucial to the prevention of mosquito-borne diseases to both animals and families. Ryan Recker for the Michigan News Network.
1: The Midwest Independent Retailers Association is urging lawmakers to end the state's bottle deposit law and remove bottle returns from grocery stores. Officials released a survey of retail industry representatives, 90% supporting moving the returns from the stores, 97% are worried about cleanliness, 93% say they have sanitation concerns. CEO Bill Wild says requiring the stores to accept can and bottle returns creates pests, food safety, and operational problems. They're suggesting sunsetting the bottle deposit program within the next 2 years. U.S. Transportation Secretary Sean Duffy, holding a news briefing at the U.S. Attorney's Office for the Eastern District in Michigan yesterday, announcing more than 100 driving schools across the country are being shut down. Duffy says the schools included in the emergency executive shutdown account for 5,000 violations of English proficiency, meaning the drivers that were passed or certified don't speak English, and that is mandatory by U.S. law.
2: We have schools that know the rule and still pass people through their school who can't speak the language. And so there's 110 of them through a data analysis that are the greatest offenders. As of today, those schools are shut down.
1: How many of those schools are in Michigan? Not specified. According to stats from the U.S. Department of Transportation, out of roughly 3,700 deadly crashes involving large trucks last year, 17 of them, less than 1%, involved foreign-born drivers. That's the latest from the WKZO Newsroom. I'm Mike Alarney. More news at WKZO.com.
3: It's going to remain hot over the next couple days. We have a heat advisory south of Kalamazoo for heat index temperatures, 95 to 100 degrees. Everybody's going to experience the hot weather today. It's going to be humid as well with an isolated shower or thunderstorm. Look for an actual high up around 88. Tonight, good chance of showers and thunderstorms, low temperature of 72 as we head into Wednesday. Becoming mostly sunny, another hot and humid day with a chance of showers and thunderstorms, especially during the morning, high of 88. I'm Storm Team 8 meteorologist Matt Kirkwood tracking southwest of Michigan's weather.
4: And it's a partly cloudy and warm and humid start to our first morning of our brand new month. It is 70 degrees in Kalamazoo this morning at WKZO. No precipitation showing up across the region, so clear, dry conditions for the roadways. And we are off to a good start in our Tuesday morning commute. And, of course, heads up for school buses that will be out in force before too much longer. Some may be out already in parts of the area. And right now things are quiet as per usual this time of morning in and around downtown Kalamazoo. But be alert for slowdowns as traffic builds due to construction activity in the heart of downtown Kalamazoo. The major arteries heading downtown are fine. And so far, so good on the expressways. Kalamazoo, Portage, Battle Creek along 94. And no major issues to report on. 131 is moving smoothly so far this morning. Let us know what you see on your travels this morning. 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
4: Good morning and welcome to September. A brand new morning starts a brand new month, and hopefully your brand new week got off to a positive start on yesterday's Monday, our fifth and final Monday of the month of August, as we said goodbye to the eighth month of 2026. And here we go, full speed ahead. Meteorological fall begins today for our region and around the world, in fact. And it doesn't feel very fall-like at all this morning with warm, humid conditions, and they're going to stick around with us most, if not all, of the week. It is 6:13 on the first day of September 2026. Ken Lanphier with you on 590 and 106.9 FM WKZO, starting off partly cloudy and 70 and ending up well into the 80s with the possibility of some showers or maybe a pop-up storm along the way with the humidity levels very high. In fact, as mentioned in Storm Team 8 Matt Kirkwood's forecast, a heat advisory is in effect. It impacts our southern counties, the counties right along the Michigan-Indiana border, Berrien, Cass, St. Joe, Branch counties, where it's going to be a little bit hotter than it is around the Kalamazoo Portage area today. So be aware of that. Temperatures heading well into the 80s with that threat of some stormy weather popping up. And that's in effect probably for most, if not all, of the remainder of the week. And Matt Kirkwood from Storm Team 8 is with us again this morning. And he'll continue to update the forecast details through the morning. And we'll keep an eye on traffic as well. And as you keep an eye on traffic and watch out for those school buses this morning, let us know again what you see on your travels. If it's safe to text us some traffic information when you arrive at your destination, the number is 80373. We had a high yesterday to start the brand new week of 86 degrees in Kalamazoo. And we are going to feel that kind of heat and humidity over the next several days. 70 right now in Kalamazoo. Also, coming up on the show this morning, we will have a visit to the Air Zoo as they're getting ready for another one of their big movie nights. And we'll have a look at that with a special guest joining us in our 8 o'clock hour this morning. Number of other special guests join us along the way this morning. And, of course, as part of our show, each and every morning around 7:40, our happiest time of the morning, celebration time at 7:40, where we give birthday and anniversary shout-outs to those who are celebrating today. If you're of a mind to put someone on that list, and maybe it's you celebrating today, that's okay, too. Let us know. You can email us from our birthday wish link that you'll find on our website at WKZO.com. Again, we'll get to those around 7:40 this morning. Well, your sunrise time, 7:08. Sun setting at 8:16, getting earlier and earlier as we get closer and closer to fall. And now we've made the turn into September. First of September forecast details are coming up from meteorologist Matt Kirkwood again in a moment. And we'll have another check of traffic, still early in the morning commute. But we'll see if there's anything happening of note right now. And the latest in the world of sports coming up next. Kalamazoo Mornings with Ken Lanphier on Tuesday on 590 and 106.9 FM WKZO. 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
12: 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I think Mike Rogers has a decent chance here to win. He might be Republican's best chance for a statewide victory.
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3: It's going to remain hot over the next couple of days. We have a heat advisory south of Kalamazoo for heat index temperatures, 95 to 100 degrees. Everybody's going to experience the hot weather today. It's going to be humid as well with an isolated shower or thunderstorm. Look for an actual high up around 88 tonight. Good chance of showers and thunderstorms, low temperature of 72 as we head into Wednesday. Becoming mostly sunny, another hot and humid day with a chance of showers and thunderstorms, especially during the morning, high of 88. I'm Storm Team 8 meteorologist Matt Kirkwood tracking southwest of Michigan's weather.
4: 71 and partly cloudy at this time in Kalamazoo at WKZO. We're off and running with the Tuesday morning commute. So far, so good. Pretty quiet at this time of morning as usual. And traffic that's moving through downtown Kalamazoo is doing rather well, moving smoothly. Lots of construction, of course, to watch out for, especially when things get busy and things will slow down a little bit. School buses are heading out, so heads up for the kids. Be careful in those school zones. Highways 94 and 131, no problems to report there. The latest WKZO weather and traffic update this morning brought to you by Leister Exteriors, your local experts in roofing, windows, gutters, and siding. 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Minnesota Twins routing the Detroit Tigers 11-1 last night to open their series in Minneapolis. Tadge Bradley struck out 9 batters over 7 innings of work. Ryan Jeffers hit a pair of home runs for the Twins, drove in 4 of the 11 runs. Jackson Jobe allowing 5 of the 11 runs on his stint in the mound for the Tigers. 6 hits and 2 walks in 5 innings of work. Hayu Lee's home run in the 6th was the only Tigers run last night. So the Tigers have now dropped 4 of their last 5. Game 2 in the series is tonight in Minneapolis. And Troy Melton is scheduled to make the start for the Tigers. The Lions worked on putting their practice squad together yesterday. They have filled 14 of the 16 available spots. Among those who will be on that list will be quarterback Luke Altmaier, who played a lot of football for the Lions in the preseason. The Lions opened the regular season against the New Orleans Saints at Ford Field on September the 13th. A court ruling allowing certain pro athletes to return to college sports.
14: Two players stand to become the first NFL players to come back to college. One is named Daquan Wright. He's a tight end, was signed by the Eagles here in Philadelphia, but then cut. And Xavier Harris, a defensive tackle, went to the Saints and got cut also. And now they're allegedly coming back to college football. Problem is the NCAA granted an extra year of eligibility to players going forward. Didn't for the last graduating class, though. So those guys went to court. They won. And now the SEC is fighting that. They don't want college players, people coming back from the pros to the college. In a statement, the SEC says the commissioner and the SEC are contesting the allegations. There's a hearing on Thursday about it. But in the meantime, they're going to comply.
4: And those are the stories headlining the worlds of sports this morning on WKZO. And it is 6:21, Tuesday, September 1. Kim Commando's coming up in a moment. 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
19: 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That's only 8 days away. And the worst-kept secret in tech says the star is Apple's first folding iPhone. 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Analysts say Apple could sell 20 million of these by Thanksgiving. 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
21: WKZO, the first day of September 2026, and 71 degrees under partly cloudy skies. It's warm and sticky outside your door to start the morning. Going to be a hot day ahead with temperatures in the upper 80s. Heat advisory and even hotter for our southern counties this morning. 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By the way, if you're thinking about a beach day today over at Lake Michigan, well, lots of sunshine. Take the sunscreen along. Water temperatures in the low 70s. Waves pretty calm, around 1 foot or less. Well, Wall Street ushers in a brand new trading month today. Yesterday, the Dow lost 374 points, while the S&P fell 25, and the NASDAQ lost 31. Checking on the numbers at this hour, not much brighter. Dow futures down 322, S&P futures off 43.5, NASDAQ futures off almost 300 points. Price of oil continues on the rise, up to $87.62 at the moment on the U.S. market. Coming up, your all-outdoors update. Kent County private landowners have a new way to provide for deer hunters access. We'll add that story coming up next on WKZO, where it's 625.
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23: In getting people connected. So we're there, the tool's there, now it's getting the hunter, the landowner, and the folks that can use the venison together to make it work.
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23: We're looking at those smaller parcels and really that suburbia area that may have 10-acre parcels side by side with their neighbors that would produce a great hunting area for one or two hunters.
1: The Kent County Road Commission's deer management plan is designed to make good use of venison rather than having deer end up as roadkill, something that ruins the day for a lot of people who live in the area, to say nothing of the lost venison. 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I'm Jim Mishler.
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30: In the newsroom, I'm Michael Arning. Coming up, vandals have done a lot of damage to Eastwood Little League and Comstock Township, and temporary traffic signals are now active for a lane closure along the west side of Southwest Avenue. Those and more coming up.
21: 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The time is 6:30. The current Kalamazoo temperature is 71 degrees. We're headed well into the 80s, as we did yesterday. Make it to 86. We'll probably do better than that today. That, according to Storm teammates Matt Kirkwood. He'll update the morning forecast for you in a few moments, and we'll check on early traffic as well. 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
31: Michigan Ag Now. This is your morning report, and I'm Rusty Halverson.
32: Over the past month, corn basis to September futures fell by as much as 27 cents per bushel across the eastern corn belt, with the only gains limited to about a nickel. Soybean basis movement was more variable. Losses reached 24 cents a bushel, while gains were as high as 20 cents. Josh Trine, a graduate research assistant in agricultural economics at Purdue University, said the corn basis took a hit.
33: Corn basis weakened in 30 of 41 crop reporting districts between the third week of July and the third week of August. While the region-wide weakening broke the trend of gains that had built through summer, it aligned with historical season patterns. Basis weakened the most in southeast Indiana, where it fell by 27 cents per bushel to reach negative 32 cents. That is the weakest basis in the district for this time of year since the 2009-2010 crop year. Sharp declines extended across the southern parts of Indiana, Illinois, and Ohio, consistent with the 20 cent per bushel decrease in basis along the Ohio River. Ohio's picture was more mixed. Central Ohio weakened just 3 cents to positive 17 cents, 17 cents above its 3-year historical average. However, East Central Ohio fell by 22 cents over the past month to negative 16 cents, now 30 cents below its historical average.
32: Soybean basis levels were mixed in the Eastern Corn Belt.
33: Indiana and Ohio posted the strongest movements, with West Central Indiana gaining 8 cents and West Central Ohio gaining 10 cents. Michigan was the only state where every district declined, with losses ranging from 3 to 18 cents per bushel. The steepest decline came in South Central Ohio, down 20 cents, and Southwest Indiana, down 18 cents. The soybean basis map looks meaningfully different from July. The most dramatic shift was in the western Iowa, which moved into positive territory for the first time this crop year. Heading into September, the highest basis is concentrated in central Indiana.
32: Josh Strine of Purdue University. That's this hour's Michigan Ag Now Report, and I'm Rusty Halverson.
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4: In Comstock Township, Eastwood Little League has been hit by vandals. They kicked the hole through a roof of a dugout, spray-painted graffiti, damaged an electric meter with a brick, and they damaged several picnic tables and a security camera. League President Matt Schreiner says the damage is super disheartening and very frustrating, noting they don't have a lot of money in the budget for the repairs. Now, one field that hasn't been used in about 6 years was also damaged. Vandals left racist and homophobic slurs. Schreiner says the complex has been vandalized 3 or 4 times as well over the past 4 years. The Kalamazoo County Sheriff's Office is investigating. Temporary traffic signals are now active for a lane closure along the west side of Southwest Avenue from Barbary Avenue to Crockett Avenue. City of Portage says it's for the preparation and placement of a concrete trail connecting to Southwest Park. Temporary traffic signals are scheduled to be active to allow both north and southbound traffic. Barbary Avenue will be closed to Southwest for sidewalk installation on the east side of the road. It's scheduled to reopen after Labor Day. Project is also scheduled to be completed in September, weather and materials permitting. The Trump administration ordering an emergency shutdown of more than 100 truck-driving schools nationwide over allegations that commercial driver's licenses, or CDLs, have been put out through fraud. The news coming from U.S. Transportation Secretary Sean Duffy in Detroit yesterday.
6: U.S. Transportation Secretary Sean Duffy Monday announced the closure of more than 100 CDL or commercial driver's license schools across the country. He says for contributing to the licensing of non-English speaking drivers, which is against the law. It is a practice, according to the secretary, that leads to fatal accidents on American roadways.
7: An emergency executive shutdown of 110 driving schools. So these are driving schools that account for 5,000 of the violations for English proficiency.
8: John Hewitt reporting for the Michigan News Network.
4: Lawnmowers remain the number one reason that children under 10 years old have to have limbs amputated. A study from the University of Iowa finding around 10,000 children are injured every year by lawnmowers. That's a stat that's remained constant over the past 4 decades, despite increased safety requirements. Children's Hospital of Michigan pediatric hospitalist Dr. Kevin Daisy says that a lot of the danger comes from treating the machines as an everyday part of just being outside.
9: The risk is that we acclimate them almost to turning into this. We turn the heavy, powerful machinery into something fun for them. And then next thing you know, the lawnmower is going. You don't see or hear a child and a major accident can happen.
4: Yeah, just the risk to adolescents and teens also comes from them using the equipment. He recommends families go over safety requirements with their kids before they start to mow and do any regular maintenance. AAA Michigan says nearly 405,000 drivers around the country needed roadside assistance last Labor Day weekend.
0: Auto Club says Labor Day is normally a busy time for regional road trips, and people need to take a look to make sure their vehicles are up to the task. Spokeswoman Adrian Woodland says most common roadside problems are often ones that drivers can prevent. That includes checking the tires, the battery, the brakes, fluids, lights, and wiper blades, and making sure that you have emergency supplies in the vehicle. That's the latest from the WKZO Newsroom. I'm Mike Alarney. More news, WKZO.com.
5: News, I'm Gianna Gelosi. While President Trump threatens Iran with more military strikes, Treasury Secretary Scott Bessent says he's ready to hit the regime's bank account.
10: The administration pointing to sanctions as a broader strategy to squeeze Iran economically. Iran's currency plunged to a record low in August, while annual inflation reached 66% in July.
5: That's Fox's Alex Hogan. A Vegas jury found Dwayne KPD Davis guilty of the 1996 murder of rapper Tupac Shakur.
11: After less than 3 hours of deliberations, a jury finding Dwayne Davis
12: guilty of first-degree murder with use of a deadly weapon.
11: Prosecutors say Davis, a former leader of the Compton Crips gang, orchestrated the 1996 fatal drive-by shooting of Tupac in Las Vegas after a fight involving the rapper's entourage and Davis's nephew.
5: It's Fox's Kristen Goodwin reporting. 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
13: It's going to remain hot over the next couple of days. We have a heat advisory south of Kalamazoo for heat index temperatures, 95 to 100 degrees. Everybody's going to experience the hot weather today. It's going to be humid as well with an isolated shower or thunderstorm. Look for an actual high up around 88 tonight. Good chance of showers and thunderstorms, low temperature of 72 as we head into Wednesday. Becoming mostly sunny, another hot and humid day with a chance of showers and thunderstorms, especially during the morning, high of 88. I'm Storm Team 8 meteorologist Matt Kirkwood tracking southwest of Michigan's weather.
21: It is partly cloudy in Kalamazoo this morning, warm and humid, 69 degrees. WKZO and checking on traffic as we roll into the first commute of the brand new month. Starting to pick up a little company now into downtown Kalamazoo. But the major arteries are moving well and there's no major tie-ups in downtown right now. And despite some construction activity that, of course, will change as traffic continues to build, 94 and 131, still light to moderate traffic through Kalamazoo Portage and on to Battle Creek. Watch for construction activity, I-94 east of Battle Creek to I-69, but no particular problems to report there. And let us know, of course, if you see something that says otherwise as far as smooth travel goes this morning. 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The professionals at DeYoung invite you to take the first step to getting your lawn in shape any time of year by visiting their website, DeYoungLandscape.com.
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21: Good morning. See you in September. Here it is. First day of our ninth month of 2026, Tuesday, September 1. And at 641, 69 degrees in Kalamazoo, warm and humid to start the morning, and hot, humid weather in our forecast, especially if you live in one of the counties bordering the state of Indiana. Off to our south, heat advisories are posted. Really going to be feeling the heat there. Ken Lanphier with you on 590 and 106.9 FM WKZO, along with Storm Team 8 meteorologist Matt Kirkwood. He'll be updating the day's forecast for us shortly, and another check of Kalamazoo area traffic on the way as well. And also joining us along the way today, a number of special guests. The Assistant Secretary of Energy, Audrey Robertson, is in Michigan, and she's going to join us for a few minutes of conversation on a variety of topics after the 7 o'clock news this morning. A little bit later, the Gun Lake Tribe Potawatomi will be releasing lake sturgeon into the Kalamazoo River. It's an annual ceremonial event, and we'll have a special guest later to tell us what the meaning of all of this is. And on our Health Beat segment, a special guest this morning will talk with us about September being Childhood Obesity Month. And speaking of the kids, off and running with another school year, Kalamazoo getting started yesterday, Portage, Plainwell, number of other districts as well. So a day two, and it's a full day for Kalamazoo Public School students. So heads up for those school buses that are starting to head out in force for the start of another school day. A lot of excitement, of course, with the first day of school yesterday, students, teachers, and parents. How long will that excitement last, though?
1: Teachers say the excitement of the new school year typically wears off 2 to 3 weeks into the academic year. Week one is the honeymoon phase, week two, homework, and by week six, the first wave of exams and projects. Experts say somewhere between week three and six, burnout and exhaustion typically sets in, and parents have to deal with alarm battles, meltdowns, and resistance. So be ready. It's coming. I'm Bree Tennis.
21: And this hot summer weather we're going to experience this week probably won't help. Lionel Richie is back in the hospital after a weekend performance in Missouri.
2: TMZ reports Lionel Richie is hospitalized in the intensive care unit in St. Louis after performing in the city Saturday. Sources telling the publication the 77-year-old singer checked himself in to have some tests run with folks who attended the show at the Muni in Forest Park, reporting he appeared to be struggling at the end, and doctors reportedly looking into whether he was dehydrated. The Grammy winner was previously hospitalized in June, postponing several shows after falling ill on stage during a concert in St. Paul, Minnesota. Kristen Goodwin, Fox News.
21: Farms across the country are honoring a country music legend.
18: Robinette's Apple House and Winery in Grand Rapids, Michigan has opened its Dolly Parton-themed corn maze today. Working 19 other farms nationwide are commemorating the 31st anniversary of the Imagination Library. Over the last three decades, Parton's literacy program has delivered hundreds of millions of free books to children worldwide. These corn mazes, some in the shape of Dolly and others with her guitar and butterflies, were planned long before her death on August 25th. Parton was 80 years old. Some other tributes taking shape in corn mazes, one in Georgia opens September 12th, and another in New Jersey opens September 19th. Monica DeLuca, Fox News.
21: But a national tribute to Dolly Parton and commemorate her life and work is being met with disagreement in at least one state.
19: Olive Branch Mayor Ken Adams took to social media to challenge the half-staff tributes, which remain in effect through the end of today. Adams argues the honor should be reserved strictly for military heroes, fallen first responders, and major statesmen. President Trump ordered flags lowered for a week following Parton's death, with Governor Reeves directing Mississippi agencies to follow suit. Adams maintains that municipal leaders should have the ability to make a decision for his or her city. I'm Mark Neufeld.
21: And another late great entertainer's estate is out with a never-before-released album.
20: If you leave me,
19: project, which follows the 10th anniversary of the pop icon's death, captures his career across different eras. The songs were recorded between 1977 and 2016. Billboard reports the featured tracks include I Am You, which was recorded by a then 19-year-old Prince at Minneapolis Sound 89 Studio in 1977. Prince's estate also released a video for The Guilty Ones, recorded in 2007, which features a montage spanning his musical career. I'm Mark Mayfield.
21: And that's what's happening in our world. Tuesday, September 1, 2026, WKZO. Ahead, headlines from around the state of Michigan and a storm team-made weather picture. That's a hot one for us to start the brand new month. We'll check on early traffic as well on Kalamazoo Mornings with Ken Lanphier on 590 and 106.9 FM WKZO. 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
20: I'm Beth Fisher. A vehicle was pulled from a pond, Acme Creek in Grand Traverse County, Monday afternoon with two people in it. One, a child under 10, was taken to Munson Medical Center with life-threatening injuries. The driver, a woman, was not seriously hurt. Officials don't know what led the SUV to go into the creek. A 7-year-old boy was rescued from the water at Silver Beach County Park in St. Joseph last night. The Berrien County Sheriff's Office says the boy was missing and last seen in the water. He was found near the shore just after 10. First responders began CPR and other life-saving measures. The child from South Bend, Indiana, was taken to the hospital. If you're interested in one of Michigan's amazing fish that can live for hundreds of years, your chance is this Saturday. The Black River Sturgeon Hatchery is offering free tours at the facility near Onaway. Michigan DNR fisheries biologist Neil Godby says sturgeon are a state-threatened species. I'm Beth Fisher for the Michigan News Network.
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13: It's going to remain hot over the next couple of days. We have a heat advisory south of Kalamazoo for heat index temperatures, 95 to 100 degrees. Everybody's going to experience the hot weather today. It's going to be humid as well with an isolated shower or thunderstorm. Look for an actual high up around 88 tonight. Good chance of showers and thunderstorms, low temperature of 72 as we head into Wednesday. Becoming mostly sunny, another hot and humid day with a chance of showers and thunderstorms, especially during the morning, high of 88. I'm Storm Team 8 meteorologist Matt Kirkwood tracking southwest of Michigan's weather.
21: And under partly cloudy skies, and with sunrise coming up at 7:08, so that's about 18 minutes away. It is 69 degrees right now in Kalamazoo at WKZO. As things continue to pick up, traffic volume-wise, getting a little busy in some of the usual spots in downtown Kalamazoo. Watch for a slowdown of traffic coming up, coming into downtown via the 131 business loop along the north side of Kalamazoo, north of Kalamazoo Avenue. We see an early slowdown. Kalamazoo area traffic starting to be impacted by the construction activity for the reconstruction project and starting to see some slow travel through that area. But Michigan Avenue is moving pretty smoothly right now. Major arteries heading downtown, no problems. Same for the highways across the region. No issues to report on at this time. The latest WKZO weather and traffic at 6:51. Well, the Tigers had another rough night on the road last night in Minnesota to open their 3-game series with the Twins, an 11-1 loss. The Tigers managing only 5 hits on the night. And they struck out 11 times. Jackson Job roughed up for 5 runs, but only 4 of them were earned in 5 innings on the mound. The only Tigers scoring, Ayu Lee homered in the 6th inning for the Tigers' run. 11-1 the final. That's 4 losses in the last 5 for the Tigers. Game 2 in that series tonight in Minneapolis with Troy Melton scheduled to be on the mound for the Tigers. 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
21: 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Tuesday, September 1, and 70 degrees to start the morning. We'll end up well into the 80s, and it'll feel even hotter in our southern counties bordering the state of Indiana today. Heat advisories have been posted for the southern counties this morning. Update on weather and traffic coming up here on WKZO. For now, though, on the business side of things, stocks open the week lower Monday as investors hold their breath amid tensions in Iran and chances the Fed will raise interest rates.
25: The major averages ended lower on this last day of August as renewed U.S. Iran fighting sent oil sharply higher and revived inflation concerns. There's also increasing expectation the Fed could raise interest rates in September. The Dow closed down 374 points, the S&P 500 lost 25 points, and the Nasdaq declined 31 points. Shares of Amazon fell 2% after news the Federal Trade Commission and 20 states are suing the company. They're alleging the online retail giant manipulated prices businesses paid to advertise on its platform. The Dow decliners, Amazon, Alphabet, and Honeywell Technologies. The Dow winners, Chevron, Walmart, and Nvidia. Looking ahead, attention will turn to the August jobs report released on Friday. Angelo Bavaro, Fox News.
21: Stocks down across the board at this hour in futures trading. Dow futures off 256. S&P futures off 40. NASDAQ futures down 285. Price of oil on the rise, 87.81 on the U.S. market at this hour. Well, beginning today, a new law removing sales tax from credit card transactions is scheduled to take effect.
2: Alabama's Republican Governor Kay Ivey signed Senate Bill 221 into law in April, which exempts so-called swipe fees from state and local sales and use tax calculations. Simply put, it makes sure that sales tax is charged only on the actual price of goods and services, not on the convenience fees that are charged by credit card companies to process electronic payments. While critics say that means there could be less revenue generated for state, county, and municipal funding, the bill got bipartisan support in both the State House and Senate. Tanya J. Powers, Fox News.
21: Well, that happened in Alabama. What about it here, Michigan? Well, the FTC is suing Amazon.
25: The Federal Trade Commission is alleging Amazon manipulated prices businesses paid to advertise on its retail platform. FTC officials say Amazon secretly raised minimum ad prices beginning in 2018, generating tens of billions of dollars over 7 years. The agency says the strategy increased pay-per-click ad costs by as much as 50% on major shopping days, and the higher costs were ultimately passed to consumers. Amazon denies wrongdoing, saying its auction practices are properly disclosed and common across the industry. 20 states are also part of that lawsuit, including Arizona, California, Florida, New York, and New Jersey. The case was filed in a Seattle federal court. Angelo Bavaro, Fox News.
21: Dow down 374 to open the trading week yesterday and off 250 in pre-market trading this morning. That is an update from the business desk at this hour on WKZO on Tuesday morning, September 1.
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28: Florida is going after OpenAI and Sam Altman, the attorney general announcing a lawsuit accusing the artificial intelligence company and its CEO of knowingly pushing unsafe AI products without any protections. Florida is the first state to sue OpenAI and Altman, alleging ChatGPT has helped mass shooters, encouraged suicide, and addicted minors. Here's Florida Attorney General James Uthmeyer.
29: Over 70% of teenagers we know have utilized AI seeking companionship. Over 20% of preteens are utilizing AI chatbots. But they don't have parental controls in place that are adequate to ensure that kids are not manipulated and ultimately, you know, set up for harm.
28: OpenAI addressing the lawsuit and claims by saying in part, quote, AI is a new and powerful technology, and we believe minors need significant protection, which is why we have put in place industry-leading protections and policies. For Fox on Tech, I'm Madison Allworth, Fox Business.
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30: Financial violence. I'm Dave Anthony, Fox News. That's what Treasury Secretary Scott Bessent warns Iran is facing with strong U.S. sanctions hitting an already hurting economy. And at the same time,
31: President Trump is reportedly now considering limited strikes to stop Iran from targeting ships in the Strait of Hormuz. The Trump administration is also exploring further action to prevent Iran from rebuilding its radar and missile systems. The potential move comes after the U.S. and Tehran exchanged strikes over the weekend, marking the first known strikes against the regime since July.
30: That's Fox's Ashley Strohmeyer. There's a leadership change in the military. Army Secretary Dan Driscoll resigns And Fox's Jennifer Griffin reports from the Pentagon.
31: Secretary Driscoll, who's a close ally of Vice President Vance, has been butting heads with Secretary Hegseth for months now. In fact, he had disagreed with Secretary Hegseth's decision to fire many of the Army's top generals, top leaders, leading to a bit of a brain drain in the Army.
30: The polls are just opening now on primary day in Massachusetts. Among the contests, Democratic Congressman Seth Moulton challenging Senator Ed Markey. Also in Massachusetts, Lindsey Clancy's jury will deliberate a fourth day at her murder trial for killing her three children. She's using an insanity defense, citing postpartum psychosis. Fox's Nate Foy's outside the court in Plymouth.
1: The judge told the jury they can consider if prescription drugs impaired Clancy during the killings. The jury's one and only note so far involved reviewing her prescription pills. In the 4 months leading up to the killings, Clancy received 32 prescriptions and 13 psychiatric drugs.
30: There was a verdict in Las Vegas in the trial over the killing of rapper Tupac Shakur in 1996.
3: We, the jury in the above entitled case, find the defendant, Dwayne Keith Davis, as follows. Count one, murder with use of a deadly weapon. Guilty of first-degree murder with use of a deadly weapon.
30: They deliberated less than 3 hours before convicting Davis, who did not shoot Shakur, but provided the gun after his nephew got in a fight with the rapper's entourage. America

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1: A win for President Trump at the Supreme Court, allowing White House ballroom construction to continue.
2: Lower courts have found the project is likely illegal without approval from Congress, but an order from the U.S. Supreme Court says the group challenging the project, the National Trust for Historic Preservation, likely does not have the right to sue. Four justices, including Chief Justice John Roberts, joined a dissent, arguing demolition of the building's east wing and construction of a new ballroom is likely unlawful. At the White House, Jared Halpern, Fox News.
1: There is a new crackdown on commercial trucking.
3: An emergency executive shutdown of 110 driving schools.
1: Transportation Secretary Sean Duffy says they account for thousands of violations, giving out licenses to drivers who don't understand English. Following accidents, some of them deadly, with drivers in the U.S. illegally or given licenses unlawfully. Two trucks full of beer have been stolen in California after shipments were picked up but not delivered.
4: Police say beer bandits made off with thousands of cans of Pabst Blue Ribbon beer worth a total of $70,000 in two separate heists from a Southern California warehouse on the same day 2 weeks ago. Pabst is offering a reward and telling the thief, "We don't fault you for wanting to brag to your friends how much PBR you have. We just wish you obtained it the honorable way." Tom Rigotti, Fox News.
1: On Wall Street, a sell-off is brewing to start September. Dow and NASDAQ futures both down about 300 points after both had gains in August. In baseball, a power surge.
5: That's hammered. Alex Bregman, third of the night.
1: Alex Bregman hit three of the Cubs' nine home runs on Marquee Sports Network, just one shy of the Major League team record 10 homers in a game. Chicago crushed the Milwaukee Brewers, who have the best record in the majors, 17-3. I'm Dave Anthony, and this is Fox News.
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7: Kalamazoo authorities have arrested a man for allegedly setting five small fires on the northeast side of the city over several hours this past weekend. His name has not been released. Public safety has not determined why the fires were set. The first happened at 9:30 p.m. Friday when a trash can was on fire on North Burdick Street. The last fire was also a trash can on Cimarron Drive after 2 a.m. Vice President J.D. Vance spent part of his rally in Sterling Heights attacking Michigan's Democratic U.S. Senate nominee, Dr. Abdul El-Sayed, on Monday. Vance says something about El-Sayed, quote, is very, very evil, unquote, saying he has sympathy and compassion for others who are in his Muslim religion, quoting again, but nothing for people who don't, unquote. Vice President's comments were very similar to others by Republicans to tie the Democratic nominee to worries that the movement protesting ties between the U.S. and Israel has resulted in anti-Semitism. El-Sayed responded by saying, quote, evil is ripping health care away from working people in exchange for tax breaks for billionaires, unquote. A fire in a sixth-floor office of Detroit's historic music hall yesterday morning didn't impact last night's Erykah Badu tribute show. Fire Department Senior Chief Darnell McLaurin says they knew they had to act quickly.
8: The music hall, an icon in Detroit, we wanted to have as many boots on the ground as necessary to minimize damage as much as we could.
7: Attorney Justin Smith works across the street from music hall, and he smelled smoke.
9: And then I looked up, and on the sixth floor, corner office pretty much, I saw smoke billowing out, and so I started recording this.
7: Firefighters put out the flames and limited the damage to the landmark, which includes Aretha's Jazz Cafe and the 350 Terrace rooftop venue. Fire officials say the building needed to be saved. The fire was electrical in an office space supporting the 350 Terrace. The main hall and Aretha's Jazz Cafe were not impacted. Well, summer may be coming to an end, but there's still plenty of water sports action across the Great Lakes State. With more than a million registered boats spread across Michigan, lakes remain busy as families are squeezing in their final days on the water. One of the fastest-growing water sports is wake surfing, where riders use a rope to get onto a wave created by a boat, then they let go and surf behind it. Whitney Burns.

0: Nash is a wake surfer and boating expert with Silver Spray Sports in Fenton. She shares what boaters should know to enjoy the sport safely and respectfully.
1: Really, the biggest thing is that we don't want to be real close to shore. The boats aren't designed to be close to shore or in shallow water, so we really seek the deepest part of the lakes. And that's also going to give you the best wave for the rider as well.
0: Berners says wake surfing is a low-impact activity for different ages and abilities, but it's not a solo sport. It does require a driver, a spotter, and a rider. She advises boaters to check the rules before visiting a lake because restrictions can vary across Michigan. Burnish also reminds water sports enthusiasts to watch for others sharing the lake, such as swimmers and fishermen. She says good lake etiquette includes paying attention to traffic rules. She points out that many new boats come equipped with powerful sound systems, but not everyone on the lake is there for a loud party.
1: So it's also about being respectful of your surroundings, the music you're playing, the volume of the radio, just generally being safe and observing your surroundings, I think, is the primary thing that is important, regardless of what boating activity you're doing.
0: The National Marine Manufacturers Association estimates recreational boating contributes $11.7 billion to Michigan's economy and supports more than 45,000 jobs. That's the latest from the WKZO Newsroom. I'm Mike Alarney. 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
2: It's going to remain hot over the next couple days. We have a heat advisory south of Kalamazoo for heat index temperatures, 95 to 100 degrees. Everybody's going to experience the hot weather today. It's going to be humid as well with an isolated shower or thunderstorm. Look for an actual high up around 88 tonight. Good chance of showers and thunderstorms, low temperature of 72 as we head into Wednesday. Becoming mostly sunny, another hot and humid day with a chance of showers and thunderstorms, especially during the morning, high of 88. I'm Storm Team 8 meteorologist Matt Kirkwood tracking southwest of Michigan's weather.
3: Sun is up, partly cloudy skies in Kalamazoo, 70 degrees at WKZO. Traffic-wise, starting to get busy about that time of the morning. Downtown Kalamazoo traffic starting to build. Slow go, of course, as always, with the reconstruction of Kalamazoo Avenue going east to west through the city, Michigan Avenue, the other direction. No major problems despite an increase in traffic volume. No other major problems to report on. A little slowdown of traffic along Park Street alongside the Event Center construction and on Westnage getting through downtown Kalamazoo. But right now, highways are moving fine. No reports of any problems as far as crashes or delays go. And this update brought to you by the Air Zoo and its Dream Tomorrow Today exhibit, an immersive adventure where kids and families use creativity and imagination to become a creator of tomorrow. And it's on display through November the 7th.
4: 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And I also worked across the aisle to pass a new bipartisan law that will make housing more affordable. You earned your money, and I'm working to help you keep more of it.
5: Paid for by official funds authorized by the House of Representatives.
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3: First day of the month of September, a Tuesday morning. Off to a warm and humid start, and it's only going to get warmer and more humid as the day rolls along. 7-Eleven, Ken Lanphier, 590 and 106.9 FM WKZO. An update of weather and traffic ahead here on this Tuesday morning. We're going to spend a few minutes in conversation with a special guest right now, the Assistant Secretary of Energy. Audrey Robertson is in Michigan this week and joins us for a few minutes here on WKZO. And thank you so much for your time this morning.
8: Oh, thanks for having me. Happy to be here.
3: What brings you to Michigan?
8: Well, a bunch of things bring me to Michigan. I'm up here in the Upper Peninsula visiting Michigan Tech today.
9: Oh, you're way up there.
8: It is beautiful.
9: Yeah, it is a lovely part of UP.
8: The Department of Energy launched a program called Prospect, which is a $100 million workforce program, the largest in the history of the Department of Energy, that's focused on developing the supply chain workforce, starting with mining and mining engineering and going all the way through to supply chain and manufacturing. And that's one of the reasons I'm up here in Michigan today and visiting Michigan Tech, which started as a mining school.
9: Well, mining and materials of that nature are a huge part of the history of the Upper Peninsula here in Michigan. So this sounds like it's a significant development for that part of our state.
8: Yes, and I would say it's been a big part of your history, starting with the first industrial revolution across America, and it will be a big part of the next chapter of America's history as we aim to reindustrialize the nation under Donald Trump and bring things back to America from abroad, including the great minds and technology and resources of the American people. Michigan can play an outsized role in that.
9: We're visiting with Assistant Secretary of Energy Audrey Robertson, who's visiting the Upper Peninsula of Michigan this week here on WKZO this morning. The Department of Energy has recently made a couple of significant investments in critical minerals and energy projects across the country. Tell us a little bit about those.
8: Sure thing. You know, it's been a very exciting couple of weeks. We started out with $162 million to a program called Mines to Metals. And it was a series of awards across the country, taking our best technology and innovation and supercharging them to develop new materials and new processing. We also launched and awarded $500 million across the battery supply chain. So everything from mining technologies for battery resources like cobalt and lithium, all the way through to recycling of batteries and recycling black mass. We're going to have another exciting announcement later today up here in Michigan that focuses on our industrial technologies as well. And again, these are ways that the Department of Energy under Donald Trump and his push to reindustrialize America, we're partnering with these great companies and great communities and supercharging them to help deliver for Americans.
9: Well, here in Michigan, we have a wonderful and productive workforce. We have some wonderful research institutions all across our state. How does this help in the nation's goal of materials independence?
8: Well, it is a huge advantage in that Michigan's geography and its history of really having both the resources and the workforce, as well as where it is from a location standpoint. It can truly deliver for America and the American industrialization or reindustrialization of the future. However, the last 100 years have not, or the last 50 years have not helped this industry. And today, Michigan Tech's mining engineers, I believe there's 20 undergrads and 20 grad students, in contrast to the 1930s when they had close to 250 in that space. But that's not just Michigan, that's the whole country. And that's what Prospect is aimed to address by putting dollars, resources, and a focus on this great pathway for American students who want a career that's going to be stable and have a great future, which is what is going to be the case for mining and engineering and supply chain.
9: We've been visiting this morning with the Assistant Secretary of Energy, Audrey Robertson, who's visiting Michigan and more specifically Michigan Tech in Houghton to talk about mining research facilities and the impact that Michigan Tech and the Upper Peninsula can have on materials independence here in our country. Very interesting and very welcome, I'm sure, to the folks in the Upper Peninsula. And we thank you so much for spending a few minutes with us on your trip to Michigan.
8: Really appreciate you having me. Have a great day.
9: And you as well. On Kalamazoo Mornings with Ken Lanfear, it's Tuesday, the 1st of September on 590 and 106.9 FM WKZO. The time is 7:17.
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2: It's going to remain hot over the next couple days. We have a heat advisory south of Kalamazoo for heat index temperatures, 95 to 100 degrees. Everybody's going to experience the hot weather today. It's going to be humid as well with an isolated shower or thunderstorm. Look for an actual high up around 88 tonight. Good chance of showers and thunderstorms. Low temperature of 72 as we head into Wednesday. Becoming mostly sunny, another hot and humid day with a chance of showers and thunderstorms, especially during the morning, high of 88. I'm Storm Team 8 meteorologist Matt Kirkwood tracking southwest of Michigan's weather.
3: 71 right now in Kalamazoo at WKZO, and precipitation-wise, none showing up on the map in the Lower Peninsula, but if you're headed down I-94 through Berrien County and crossing the Indiana state line into northwest Indiana, you'll find some showers and thundershowers. That's part of where that heat advisory is that Matt talked about in his forecast. And downtown Kalamazoo traffic starting to get busy in the usual spots, particularly in the construction area. No major hang-ups, though, or major problems. Battle Creek is a couple of projects in downtown Battle Creek, 294 and M89 to watch out for, but things seem to be moving fine there. Our highways are in good shape right now, pretty much at or near posted speeds, despite some scattered construction activity. And right now, no reports of any problems as far as major delays or crashes go. An update on WKZO weather and traffic at 7:20 in sports. Tough night for the Tigers. Their bats again relatively quiet, only managing 5 hits and striking out 11 times as the Minnesota Twins routed the Tigers 11-1 to open their series in Minneapolis last night. The only Tiger run in the 6th inning on a home run by Hyu Lee. And in the meantime, Jackson Jobe on the mound for the Tigers roughed up for 5 runs, 4 of them earned on 6 hits. He walked 2 in his 5 innings of work. Tigers have dropped 4 of their last 5, game 2 in the series in Minnesota tonight, with Troy Melton scheduled to start for the Tigers. The Lions spending the majority of time yesterday working on filling up their practice squad. And they filled 14 of the 16 available spots, including quarterback Luke Altmaier, who played a majority of the snaps during the preseason. The Lions opened the regular season on September 13th, a week from Sunday at Ford Field against the New Orleans Saints. In other sports news this morning, it was the end of an era in the world of soccer.
14: The legendary Lionel Messi is retiring as a player for the Argentine national team. The 39-year-old Messi played in 6 World Cups, leading Argentina to victory in 2022 and back to the final this year before losing to Spain. Messi issuing a statement saying, quote, "It was a decision that hurt and still hurts deeply, but I understand that the time has come," end quote. Messi currently plays for Inter Miami of the MLS. Frank Lanza, Fox News.
3: And as the college football season gets underway, a court ruling allowing certain pro athletes to return to college sports.
15: 2 players stand to become the first NFL players to come back to college. One is named Daquan Wright. He's a tight end, was signed by the Eagles here in Philadelphia, but then cut. And Xavier Harris, a defensive tackle, went to the Saints and got cut also. And now they're allegedly coming back to college football. Problem is, the NCAA granted an extra year of eligibility to players going forward. Didn't for the last graduating class, though. So those guys went to court. They won. And now the SEC is fighting that. They don't want, you know, college players, people coming back from the pros to the college. In a statement, the SEC says the commissioner and the SEC are contesting the allegations. There's a hearing on Thursday about it. But in the meantime, they're going to comply.
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16: In the earliest days of train travel, even short trips were uncomfortable. 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
16: Our This Day stories are heard on WSAU Wausau and WKZO Kalamazoo. In the 1850s, any long-distance travel was done by train or on horseback. Train travel, with hard wooden benches, was slow and uncomfortable. Passengers would freeze in the winter and would deal with stifling heat in the summer. A trip between Chicago and Bloomington, about 125 miles, would still take an entire day. The steam locomotive would stop to take on coal and water. George Pullman wanted to create a more comfortable railroad coach. He rebuilt two old passenger cars and added sleeping berths. Passengers could lay down during the trip. And when they arrived in Bloomington, if they wished, they could stay on board until breakfast was served. The first Pullman sleeper car went into service on this day, September 1st, 1853. And on this day, remember, travel is always more popular when you get there in comfort. I'm Chris Conley.
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22: And this weekend marks the end of the summer travel season, but plenty of people are still headed out of town for Labor Day. AAA's Marie Dodd says Alaska cruises are especially popular at this time of year.
23: Ships are typically less crowded than earlier in the summer, and while the weather is a bit cooler than in July and August, it still remains pleasant and offers opportunities to see wildlife and early fall color.
22: And if you are traveling this weekend, you're likely paying more than last year's trip, especially on gas, hotels, and domestic flights. And besides Alaska, two of the other most popular travel destinations are on opposite ends of the country. Rory O'Neill with more.
24: Many travelers are headed to Seattle, while families flock to Orlando for theme parks. AAA says Boston, Denver, and New York are other top domestic destinations. Rome, Vancouver, London, Dublin, and Paris top the international list. Domestic airfares for Labor Day weekend are 20% higher than last year, averaging nearly $800 a ticket. International flight costs are down 4%, averaging about $1,240.
22: And as most kids get back into school, a newly passed Texas law that bans cell phones from any public school classrooms seems to be working. That's according to experts who've been tracking the rollout.
25: The engagement is higher and the outcomes are better.
22: That's Professor Shannon Holzer at Houston Christian.
25: Classes run much smoother. The attention is much greater.
22: And record attendance being seen at the Alaska Oil and Gas Association conference in Anchorage. U.S. Energy Secretary Chris Wright discussed President Trump's push to develop more resources in Alaska. Wright had a big thank you for Alaska, saying, quote, "The world depends on your resources." And the U.S. Department of Justice is suing Oregon, Washington, Arizona, and New Mexico for allowing non-citizens to pay in-state tuition at state colleges and universities. The lawsuit claims the in-state tuition is in violation of a law that prohibits states from granting benefits to non-citizens that U.S. citizens can't receive. I'm Monica Nelson with your consumer and business news.
3: And on Wall Street yesterday, stocks ushered in a brand new trading month by closing out the month of August lower. The Dow lost 374 points. The S&P lost 25. And the NASDAQ lost 31. And the sell-off continues into this brand new month. And futures trading is Dow futures are off over 300 points. S&P futures off 43. NASDAQ futures also off better than 300 points at this hour. Oil prices are higher again on the world market. It's 69 degrees in Kalamazoo under partly cloudy skies, warm, humid conditions, and downright hot for many, especially in our southern counties where a heat advisory has been posted for today. Storm Team 8's Matt Kirkwood updates weather in minutes. We'll check on traffic as well. Don't forget about birthdays for our shout-outs coming up in about 12 minutes from now on 590 and 106.9 FM WKZO. It's 728.
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2: In the newsroom, I'm Michael Arney. Coming up, Kalamazoo Public Safety says a canine officer helped officers track down a man who was arrested for trying to stab a woman and stealing her car. It happened over the past weekend. That and more coming up.
3: 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More showers are a possibility popping up here and there across the region over the next couple of days, if not longer. An update of today's forecast from Storm Team 8 Matt Kirkwood is coming up, and another check of Kalamazoo area traffic right around the corner on 590 and 106.9 FM WKZO, available online when you're away from your radio at WKZO.com or on the WKZO app.
4: Michigan Ag Now. This is your morning report, and I'm Rusty Halverson. Small refinery exemptions under the renewable fuel standard appear to be back in the discussion mix in Washington, D.C. Usually it involves ethanol, but now appears to be surrounding biodiesel and renewable diesel. Scott Irwin, an ag economist with the University of Illinois, talks about the increasing discussions about soybean-based renewable fuels.
5: The current controversy is about the possibility that the Trump administration for 2025 will issue a lot more of these exemptions than were built into the rulemaking that was finalized last March.
4: Irwin said the rulemaking had as its central purpose for 2026 and 2027 to literally, quoting from the rulemaking, get the U.S. biomass-based diesel sector back on track.
5: And so this rulemaking that was finalized in March for 26 and 27 was supposed to provide some very strong incentives to get that sector back growing and expanding. And everything has been looking good until late last week, when it appears, without any formal confirmation, that the Trump administration is doing a U-turn on the number of SREs that will be awarded.
4: If that U-turn in policy takes place, Irwin said, there will be consequences.
5: On the fuel side, what would this mean for drivers at the pump? Very little. Perhaps, I would guess, 2 or 3 cents per gallon. You might reduce the price of gasoline and diesel, maybe up to a nickel is probably a pretty good estimate, so not much. But it would have very dramatic impacts on the soybean sector.
4: Irwin said it could reduce the production of biomass-based diesel in the U.S. by about 1 billion gallons in 2026. That's this hour's Michigan Ag Now report, and I'm Rusty Halverson.
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2: Kalamazoo Public Safety says canine officer Lex helped officers track down a man who was arrested for trying to stab a woman and for stealing her car. He also allegedly tried to hit her with the car around 3:30 Sunday morning, and he fled to a home on Hotop Avenue near Riverview Drive. Police found damage to an attic access panel when they were searching the home. They called in the Kalamazoo Metro SWAT team and sent Lex into the attic. The 41-year-old man is in the Kalamazoo County Jail waiting for arraignment. The woman was let go free. She had some scratches on her face. Vice President J.D. Vance campaigning yesterday in Sterling Heights for Republicans. He criticized Michigan Democrats as being too extreme.
7: Send a message to the elected leadership of the Democrat Party that if you want us to vote for you, you've got to stop sending us crazy people to represent your party.
2: GOP nominee for governor John James also spoke, says there are 64 days to decide whether the state keeps sliding or whether we put common sense back in charge. U.S. Senate nominee Mike Rogers had a message for his opponent, Dr. Abdul El Sayed.
8: Abdul, this is not about how you pray. This is not about your name. It is about the ideas that you have for big socialist government for our state and our country.
2: El Sayed responded to the criticism from Vance and Rogers by saying, quote, evil is ripping health care away from working people in exchange for tax breaks for billionaires, unquote. The state's first case of a rare viral disease has been detected in northern Michigan.
9: Eastern equine encephalitis, or Triple E, is very serious. It's transmitted through the bites of mosquitoes to both animals and people. Cases of the case are typically seen in the late summer to early fall each year in Michigan. In this case, it was a one-year-old quarter horse colt in Clear County testing positive, was taken to a specialty hospital for care, but the horse had to be put down. State veterinarian Dr. Nora Wineland said preventing mosquito bites is crucial to the prevention of mosquito-borne diseases to both animals and families. Ryan Recker for the Michigan News Network.
2: The Midwest Independent Retailers Association is urging lawmakers to end the state's bottle deposit law and remove bottle returns from grocery stores. Officials released a survey of retail industry representatives, 90% supporting moving the returns from the stores, 97% are worried about cleanliness, 93% say they have sanitation concerns. CEO Bill Wild says requiring the stores to accept can and bottle returns creates pests, food safety, and operational problems. They're suggesting sunsetting the bottle deposit program within the next 2 years. U.S. Transportation Secretary Sean Duffy, holding a news briefing at the U.S. Attorney's Office for the Eastern District in Michigan yesterday, announcing more than 100 driving schools across the country are being shut down. Duffy says the schools included in the emergency executive shutdown account for 5,000 violations of English proficiency, meaning the drivers that were passed or certified don't speak English, and that is mandatory by U.S. law.
10: We have schools that know the rule and still pass people through their school who can't speak the language. And so there's 110 of them through a data analysis that are the greatest offenders. As of today, those schools are shut down.
2: How many of those schools are in Michigan? Not specified. According to stats from the U.S. Department of Transportation, out of roughly 3,700 deadly crashes involving large trucks last year, 17 of them, less than 1%, involved foreign-born drivers. That's the latest from the WKZO Newsroom. I'm Michael Arney. More news at WKZO.com.
11: It's going to remain hot over the next couple of days. We have a heat advisory south of Kalamazoo for heat index temperatures, 95 to 100 degrees. Everybody's going to experience the hot weather today. It's going to be humid as well with an isolated shower or thunderstorm. Look for an actual high up around 88. Tonight, good chance of showers and thunderstorms, low temperature of 72 as we head into Wednesday. Becoming mostly sunny, another hot and humid day with a chance of showers and thunderstorms, especially during the morning, high of 88. I'm Storm Team 8 meteorologist Matt Kirkwood tracking southwest of Michigan's weather.
3: Scattered clouds, 71 degrees currently in Kalamazoo at WKZO. No precipitation across our region right now. So we're drying out after some scattered shower activity yesterday and last night. And the morning commute is nearing its peak in downtown Kalamazoo. And we've got some very busy spots as usual. It's Kalamazoo Avenue, the reconstruction project. Limited lanes, but you can still access businesses through that area. Watch for work going on, particularly at the Burdick, Rose, and Church Street intersections of Kalamazoo Avenue. Moving slowly right down to the business loop at Westnage past the Event Center construction and even on into the Stewart neighborhood. We're seeing some early slowdowns this morning. Douglas Avenue has a few slowdowns coming in toward the Stewart Avenue neighborhood from the business loop and coming into downtown Kalamazoo from the south side. A little bit of a slow go coming down Westnage Hill on Park Street into the heart of downtown Kalamazoo. The Sprinkle Road, a stretch between I-94 and Lake Street, has had some periodic slowdowns this morning, but the highways continue to move pretty well. Watch for course work at 131 and 94, and in the Battle Creek area, 94 east of the city to I-69. But right now, we have no reports of any crashes or major delays. Things seem to be moving smoothly, if a bit slowly in spots. That's an update on WKZO weather and traffic. And brought to you by the Air Zoo. And coming up in our next hour, we'll have our weekly Air Zoo update. But the Air Zoo's Dream Tomorrow Today exhibit is on display through November 7th. It's an immersive adventure where kids and families use creativity and imagination to become a creator of tomorrow.
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3: Turning the calendar page to September. Can you believe that? Well, we were able to put our last Monday and the entire month of August in the rearview mirror yesterday on the 31st day of the month. And on we go to September, our ninth month of 2026. Is usually, if you ask any meteorologist, the beginning of meteorological fall. But it's anything but a fall feel outside this morning and pretty much the way it's going to be this week. Hot, humid, sticky weather, the occasional rain shower popping up here and there, maybe a storm or two along the way. Ken Lanfear with you, 742 at 590 and 106.9 FM, WKZO, 71 degrees in Kalamazoo at the moment. We had a high yesterday of 86, and we may very well top that today around the Kalamazoo area. And counties to the south, right along the Michigan-Indiana border, are under a heat advisory. It's really going to be hot through those areas today. So take precautions if needed, but enjoy a little bit of summer heat while we still have it. We'll have another update of that forecast courtesy of Storm Team 8 meteorologist Matt Kirkwood in a few moments. And we're watching traffic as well. The first morning commute is underway in Kalamazoo, and we'll have another update very shortly. Right now, it's time for some celebration of those who are celebrating today. Our happiest time of the morning, checking out birthdays and an anniversary as well. Ryan Lynn Veenkamp is turning 7 today. Happy birthday to you. And the Krolls are celebrating an anniversary today. That's Lindsay and Stephen. And they're celebrating number 12 today. Congratulations. Happy anniversary. Some of these celebrities celebrating birthdays today include an Emmy, a Tony, and Grammy Award-winning comedian and actress. Lily Tomlin won several Emmys for various comedy specials and Tonys for her one-woman show and the production of The Search for Signs of Intelligent Life in the Universe, a Grammy Award for a comedy album. Most recently, she has starred alongside Jane Fonda in the Netflix series Grace and Frankie. And she was in 9 to 5, of course, with Dolly Parton. And on Laughing many years ago on TV, she is 87 today. Lily Tomlin's birthday. Singer Barry Gibb co-founded the Bee Gees with his brothers Robin and Maurice. He's 80 today. Anybody do Tybo these days? Remember Tybo and Billy Banks, the Tybo fitness guru? Well, he's the creator of that exercise program. He's 71 today. Singer Gloria Estefan, starting her career as the lead singer of a group called Miami Latin Boys, later became Miami Sound Machine, and then had considerable success as a solo artist, and she's 69 today. Get on your feet. And actress and singer Zendaya rose to prominence in her role as Rocky Blue on the Disney Channel sitcom Shake It Up, and her performance as a teenager struggling with drug addiction in the HBO drama Euphoria led her to become the youngest winner of the Primetime Emmy Award for Outstanding Lead Actress in a Drama Series, and turning 30 today. So best wishes to everybody celebrating today, be it a birthday or anniversary, from all of us here on the show. And as a reminder, we do this each weekday morning at this time, and you're invited to let us know who needs a birthday or anniversary shout-out tomorrow or anytime during the weekdays here on WKZO. 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
20: I'm Beth Fisher. The University of Michigan is expected to officially confirm a new president today. The Board of Regents will hold a special meeting to take a formal approval vote for C. Sabelle Raver to become the university's 17th president. She's currently provost and vice chancellor for academic affairs at Vanderbilt. President Domenico Grasso will continue to lead the university through November 30th. A vehicle pulled from a pond, Acme Creek in Grand Traverse County, Monday afternoon with two people in it. One, a child under 10, was taken to Munson Medical Center with life-threatening injuries. The driver, a woman, was not seriously hurt. Officials don't know what led the SUV to go into the creek. There's a new survey by the Midwest Independent Retailers Association showing strong retailer support when it comes to overhauling the state's 50-year-old bottle bill, which has caused retailers to serve on the front lines of Michigan's bottle deposit system. I'm Beth Fisher for the Michigan News Network.
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11: It's going to remain hot over the next couple of days. We have a heat advisory south of Kalamazoo for heat index temperatures, 95 to 100 degrees. Everybody's going to experience the hot weather today. It's going to be humid as well with an isolated shower or thunderstorm. Look for an actual high up around 88. Tonight, good chance of showers and thunderstorms, low temperature of 72 as we head into Wednesday. Becoming mostly sunny, another hot and humid day with a chance of showers and thunderstorms, especially during the morning, high of 88. I'm Storm Team 8 meteorologist Matt Kirkwood tracking southwest of Michigan's weather.
3: And 71 right now in Kalamazoo at WKZO, a warm, humid one out there. And it's warming up on the roadways, too, as far as travel goes in and around downtown Kalamazoo. Starting to see some pretty significant backups of traffic right in the heart of downtown Kalamazoo. Traffic along Michigan Avenue and trying to make that turn onto a Park Street section between Michigan Avenue and Kalamazoo Avenue that has serious lane restrictions right now. That's been an issue for some time now and is right now again this morning. So be careful. Might think about an alternate route right now coming into downtown via the south side on the stretch of Park Street coming down Westridge Hill. Very busy right now. Got some slowdowns, Lake Street, Portage Road area in the Edison neighborhood to deal with. But other than that, we're in pretty good shape outside of the highways, which are moving smoothly across the region with no reported problems, pretty much at or near posted speeds. A little exception being some various construction projects around Kalamazoo, Portage, and Battle Creek. But no major problems, no crashes have been reported so far. And that is the latest WKZO weather and traffic information at 7:50. The Struggling Tigers opening a three-game series in Minneapolis against the Twins last night, getting hammered by Minnesota 11-1 to open the series. Ty Bradley of the Twins striking out nine batters over seven innings. And Ryan Jeffers of the Twins hit two home runs and drove in four of the Twins' runs. The Tigers' only tally came in the sixth when Hayu Lee homered and Jackson Jobe hit up for five runs, four of them earned on six hits and two walks in five innings on the mound. So game two of the series is tonight in Minneapolis. Troy Melton will be starting for Detroit, who has dropped four of their last five. And that's an update on what's happening in the world of sports on 590 and 106.9 FM WKZO.
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5: 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Vance is in Michigan. I'm not sure I would show up to that event if I were Mike Rogers or John James or any other Republican running in a competitive race. You don't need Vance at this point. The Trump-Vance numbers are really low. I think Mike Rogers has a decent chance here to win. He might be Republicans' best chance for a statewide victory.
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23: Nearly 30 years later, a guilty verdict in the murder of Tupac Shakur. Dwayne Keith D. Davis learning his fate in a Las Vegas courtroom yesterday.
24: We, the jury in the above entitled case, find the defendant Dwayne Keith Davis as follows. Count one, murder with use of a deadly weapon. Guilty of first degree murder with use of a deadly weapon.
23: Davis could face life behind bars for orchestrating the 1996 killing near the Strip. He's the only person ever charged in the murder. Foreigner is out with a new song featuring Peter Frampton.
25: It's called Trouble, and it'll appear on the band's upcoming album, Head Games Super Deluxe Edition. The song was recorded in May 1979 during the original Head Games album sessions. It's been remixed for its first commercial release and features a guest guitar appearance from Peter Frampton. Head Games Super Deluxe Edition comes out October the 30th. I'm Mark Mayfield.
23: Set my world on. And Lionel Richie is in the ICU after his performance in St. Louis over the weekend. TMZ says the singer checked himself into the hospital after playing the Muni in Forest Park to have some tests done. Concertgoers say Richie appeared to be struggling toward the end of the show, asking for a chair to sit in while performing his final song. Back in June, Richie was rushed to the hospital after getting sick on stage during a show in Minnesota. That's entertainment. I'm Daria Albinger.
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3: 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A hazy, hot and humid for today. Temperatures well into the 80s this afternoon. An update of the forecast and traffic coming up shortly here on WKZO. Meantime, checking on the business world, and stocks opened the week and closed out August lower on Monday, as investors were concerned about tensions in Iran, and the chance that the Fed may raise interest rates is also raising its ugly head at the feet of the investors. And the S&P advanced 2.6% in August, while the NASDAQ Composite rose almost 4% in that time. The Dow climbed 1.3% for the month, its fifth straight monthly advance. September has been a historically bad month for stocks, and they look bad right now in futures trading ahead of today's opening session of the month. Dow futures are off 268, S&P futures off 38, NASDAQ futures off 288. Price of oil continues up on the world markets, and in the U.S. market, it's 87.57 at this time. And on that note, oil executives are set to meet with President Trump at the White House amid the instability in the global oil market, that is.
8: This is all a part of the White House's push of this economic offensive against Iran. The president yesterday did say that if there were any future strikes on Iran, they would be limited. However, he did say that the U.S. might still smack them. So again, today, he'll be sitting down here at the White House with oil executives as he looks to drill down on gas prices here at home. And the White House hasn't yet released a list of who exactly is coming, but Reuters is reporting that Exxon is not going to be one of those participants today. Meanwhile, the president says he is tapping into Venezuelan oil as the country grants 100-year concessions for 17 oil fields.
3: The Labor Department's Jobs Openings and Labor Turnover Survey, commonly known as the JOLTS report, is due out today, and that will be followed by ADP's monthly hiring survey. That'll be out tomorrow. Weekly jobless claims come out on Thursday, and the government's always highly anticipated monthly jobs report comes out on Friday. Tim Cook's time as CEO of Apple is over. In his final memo as CEO to the company on Monday, Cook praised Apple employees, saying, "The truth is, whatever there is to say about my success, I know it's all because of you." He's officially making the transition into the role of executive chairman today. John Temis will take over as Apple's new CEO with plans to make sweeping changes to the management team. He previously oversaw Apple's design and hardware engineering. Cook served as the head of Apple since 2011 when he took over for Steve Jobs. Again, the market is down across the board in pre-market trading ahead of the first session of the month of September. Dow futures off 264, S&P futures are off 38, and NASDAQ futures off almost 300 points ahead of the opening bell for the start of the September trading month. And that's an update from the business desk on WKZO.
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3: It's 8 o'clock.
4: Iran keeps causing trouble in the Strait of Hormuz. I'm Dave Anthony, Fox News.
27: Overnight, another tanker coming out of the strait reported being hit by three projectiles as Iran threatens this critical waterway.
4: And as Treasury Secretary Scott Bessent warns the U.S. will inflict financial violence with more sanctions, Fox's Trey Yingst also reports from Tel Aviv.
27: President Trump is considering a series of limited strikes against Iran to address Iranian threats against the Strait of Hormuz. One U.S. official told Axios the idea behind the plan is to reduce the risk of Iranian attacks on oil tankers.
4: Oil prices are up again today, another 2%. And Fox's Aisha Hosni reports President Trump will be focused on that this afternoon.
8: He'll be sitting down here at the White House with oil executives as he looks to drill down on gas prices here at home. And the White House hasn't yet released a list of who exactly is coming, but Reuters is reporting that Exxon is not going to be one of those participants today.
4: Speaking of the price at the pump, gas is up another penny today. AAA's national average, $4.09, starting in September for regular. It was over $4 a gallon every day in August for the first time ever. It's up to more than 1,000 people dead in the flooding catastrophe in China and Nepal as rescuers keep searching for more than 4,000 others still missing since last week. One person still unaccounted for in Arizona after flash flooding swept through the Grand Canyon. Two were killed. Dozens of others barely got out beforehand, including David Gregory, who tells Fox.
28: The park ranger came by first suggesting that we get ready for an evacuation, and then shortly thereafter saying, we're going to do an evacuation, let's go now.
4: Flooding, a big concern in Texas. Tropical Storm Edward will hit today. Fox Weather's Britta Merwin is near Galveston Bay.
8: Conditions are going to deteriorate very quickly for southeast Texas and southwest Louisiana. I mean, we are hours away from these outer rain bands lashing this coastline.
4: They could get 2 to 4 inches of rain per hour. 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

0: asking for a third term, but he's facing a challenge from Congressman Seth Moulton. Markey's the second oldest sitting senator, but has endorsements from more progressive leaders, including Senator Elizabeth Warren, Independent Senator Bernie Sanders, and Congresswoman Alexandria Ocasio-Cortez. There are now five Democratic candidates fighting for Moulton's seat, and Congressman Stephen Lynch is facing a challenge from a more progressive candidate, Attorney Patrick Roth. Governor Maura Healey is unopposed today, but two Republicans are duking it out to take her on in November, Brian Shortsleeve and Michael Minogue. Roughly two-thirds of Massachusetts voters are not enrolled with any party and pick which party ballot they want to select candidates from during primaries. Jessica Rosenthal, Fox News.
1: Also in Massachusetts, it'll be day four of jury deliberations at Lindsay Clancy's murder trial, considering her insanity defense in the killing of her three children. The jury at another high-profile trial in Las Vegas in the killing of rapper Tupac Shakur took less than 3 hours to deliberate.
2: Finding Dwayne Davis
3: guilty of first-degree murder with use of a deadly weapon.
2: Prosecutors say Davis, a former leader of the Compton Crips gang, orchestrated the 1996 fatal drive-by shooting of Tupac in Las Vegas after a fight involving the rapper's entourage and Davis's nephew. The 63-year-old is not accused of pulling the trigger, but of providing the gun, charged in 2023 after co-writing a book. Prosecutors say detailed his involvement. The defense argued there was no physical evidence. A judge ordering Davis to be held with no bail. A sentencing hearing is set for October 13th. Kristen Goodwin, Fox News.
1: Davis faces life in prison. Today in Utah, there's another hearing in a potential death penalty case against Tyler Robinson, the accused killer in the conservative Charlie Kirk's assassination. A sell-off might start September at the stock market. Dow and NASDAQ futures both down almost 300 points. I'm Dave Anthony, and this is Fox News.
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5: In Comstock Township, Eastwood Little League has been hit by vandals. They kicked the hole through a roof of a dugout, spray-painted graffiti, damaged an electric meter with a brick, and they damaged several picnic tables and a security camera. League President Matt Schreiner says the damage is super disheartening and very frustrating, noting they don't have a lot of money in the budget for the repairs. Now, one field that hasn't been used in about 6 years was also damaged. Vandals left racist and homophobic slurs. Schreiner says the complex has been vandalized three or four times as well over the past 4 years. The Kalamazoo County Sheriff's Office is investigating. Temporary traffic signals are now active for a lane closure along the west side of Southwest Avenue from Barbary Avenue to Crockett Avenue. City of Portage says it's for the preparation and placement of a concrete trail connecting to Southwest Park. Temporary traffic signals are scheduled to be active to allow both north and southbound traffic. Barbary Avenue will be closed to South Message for sidewalk installation on the east side of the road. It's scheduled to reopen after Labor Day. Project is also scheduled to be completed in September, weather and materials permitting. The Trump administration ordering an emergency shutdown of more than 100 truck driving schools nationwide over allegations that commercial driver's licenses, or CDLs, have been put out through fraud. News coming from U.S. Transportation Secretary Sean Duffy in Detroit yesterday.
6: U.S. Transportation Secretary Sean Duffy Monday announced the closure of more than 100 CDL or commercial driver's license schools across the country. He says for contributing to the licensing of non-English speaking drivers, which is against the law. It is a practice, according to the secretary, that leads to fatal accidents on American roadways.
7: An emergency executive shutdown of 110 driving schools. So these are driving schools that account for 5,000 of the violations for English proficiency.
8: John Hewitt, reporting for the Michigan News Network.
5: Lawnmowers remain the number one reason that children under 10 years old have to have limbs amputated. A study from the University of Iowa finding around 10,000 children are injured every year by lawnmowers. That's a stat that's remained constant over the past four decades, despite increased safety requirements. Children's Hospital of Michigan pediatric hospitalist Dr. Kevin Daisy says that a lot of the danger comes from treating the machines as an everyday part of just being outside.
9: The risk is that we acclimate them almost to turning into this, we turn the heavy, powerful machinery into something fun for them. And then next thing you know, the lawnmower is going, you don't see or hear a child, and a major accident can happen.
5: Yeah, just the risk to adolescents and teens also comes from them using the equipment. He recommends families go over safety requirements with their kids before they start to mow and do any

0: regular maintenance. AAA Michigan says nearly 405,000 drivers around the country needed roadside assistance last Labor Day weekend. Auto Club says Labor Day is normally a busy time for regional road trips, and people need to take a look to make sure their vehicles are up to the task. Spokeswoman Adrian Woodland says most common roadside problems are often ones that drivers can prevent. That includes checking the tires, the battery, the brakes, fluids, lights, and wiper blades, and making sure that you have emergency supplies in the vehicle. That's the latest from the WKZO Newsroom. I'm Mike Alarney. 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
1: Summer heat carries over the next few days. Hot and humid out there today with a heat advisory south of Kalamazoo. Look for a high today right around 88 with feel-like readings low to mid-90s and just an outside chance of a shower or thunderstorm. And a better chance of storms tonight, low 72, and we'll have scattered showers and thunderstorms in the forecast for Wednesday. Some of those could be severe. Look for a high once again close to 90, feel-like readings low to mid-90s. I'm Storm Team 8 meteorologist Matt Kirkwood tracking southwest Michigan's weather.
2: And in Kalamazoo right now, scattered clouds, 70 degrees right now. No precipitation across the southern part of lower Michigan, but as mentioned, hot conditions in our southern counties with heat advisories posted for today. Berrien, Cass, St. Joe, Branch counties right along the Indiana border. It'll be even warmer than it is in the Kalamazoo Portage area, it appears. Speaking of, the morning commute rolls on and motorists coming down West Main Hill or hitting Michigan Avenue, coming off Stadium Drive or Oakland Drive, or finding things coming almost to a standstill at times along Michigan Avenue, and that's because of a jam-up of traffic trying to get across Park Street with limited lanes alongside the Event Center construction project between Michigan Avenue and Kalamazoo Avenue. That's been a feature of our morning commute for a little while now, and of course the reconstruction project at Kalamazoo Avenue slowing things down there. So all in all, that's a pretty congested area right now, at least according to the MDOT MyDrive map. Coming into downtown Kalamazoo, kind of a slow go once you hit Westridge Hill on Park Street coming south, so beware of that. Howard Street is busy through the campus area and on up to Oakland Drive. And in Portage, still a little construction slowdown or two along West Center Avenue and the stretch near Shaver Road. And of course, as mentioned, that lane restriction in the news as another project gets underway in Portage. But downtown Kalamazoo, just a reminder about Burdick Street being closed right now and for several more weeks now as that water main replacement project continues between Emerson and Stockbridge. You can get through the intersections through that area, but other than that, Burdick Street itself is closed. So a lot going on out there, and that's a look at how our motorists on the morning commute are handling it on this first morning commute of September. For now, that's the latest on WKZO.
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2: September is here. That's something to sing about, don't you think? I know summer's quickly moving toward a conclusion, but feels like we've got a bit of summer left over. Certainly this week, Ken Lanphier with you at 8:12 on the first day of our brand new month. It's a Tuesday morning at WKZO. Hopefully you closed out August with a fine start to your week yesterday. And thank you so much for joining us this morning. And outside, warm, humid, headed well into the 80s today. We made 86 for a high yesterday. We may do better than that today. We'll have further updates on weather and traffic during this hour here on WKZO. And checking on what else is going on, it is a farmer's market day today here in Kalamazoo. The Tuesday farmer's market is open for business down on Bank Street until 1 o'clock this afternoon on this Tuesday. School, of course, is back in session. Kalamazoo, Portage, Plainwell, a number of other school districts got their school years off and running yesterday. Kalamazoo is back at it today, a full day for the kids in the classroom today. So heads up for the school buses out there in force once again these days. And at Western Michigan University, speaking of back to school, classes get underway first thing tomorrow morning for the new fall semester. So today, students on the WMU campus are celebrating. It's the annual Bronco Bash. Got a new location for the event this year. It's at Sangren Hall, and it's this afternoon from 3 until 6 ahead of the start of classes tomorrow at WMU. And don't forget to stop by and see our friends from Feeding Broncos. They're the organization that provides free dinners from time to time for students on campus at Western Michigan University, and in fact, all college students who need a free meal here in the Kalamazoo area. They'll be there along with many others at Bronco Bench, 3 to 6 at Sangren Hall. Of course, football begins this weekend for the Bronco football team. They're playing at Michigan in Ann Arbor on Saturday. On Friday's show, we'll have a preview of the upcoming football season. Robin Hook, the radio voice of the Broncos, will join us. Elaine Russell, who's in charge of the athletic department these days, will be joining us here in the studio to talk a little Broncos sports and the start of the new semester at WMU. That's coming up Friday here on WKZO. 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
1: Summer heat carries over the next few days. Hot and humid out there today with a heat advisory south of Kalamazoo. Look for a high today right around 88 with feel-like readings low to mid-90s and just an outside chance of a shower or thunderstorm. We have a better chance of storms tonight, low 72, and we'll have scattered showers and thunderstorms in the forecast for Wednesday. Some of those could be severe. Look for a high once again close to 90, feel-like readings low to mid-90s. I'm Storm Team 8 meteorologist Matt Kirkwood tracking southwest Michigan's weather.
2: 71 with scattered clouds in Kalamazoo right now. Warm, humid conditions. Snow showers popping up on the radar right now. And moving pretty well all together on the morning commute, although still busy around construction areas in the heart of downtown Kalamazoo. Beware of that. Find a way around it if you can, if you're in a hurry. But right now, no reports of any major difficulty getting around and no crashes to report across the region. There's your latest update on WKZO weather and traffic for Tuesday morning, September 1, 2026. A new month is here and some great events happening this month of September at the Air Zoo Aerospace and Science Center on Portage Road. Seth Welton is joining us from the Air Zoo to tell us about some of these events going on in September. Seth, good morning.
11: Hi, good morning, Ken. How are you?
2: I'm doing well, and I appreciate a chance to talk with you this morning. And we're going to talk the Great A-10, and it's going to be open to the public this month. Tell us about this.
11: That's right. We got an A-10 few months ago, but it's been sitting on our tarmac as our restoration crew has been kind of reassembling it from its trip from Selfridge over to the Air Zoo. But it's going to be in our Flight Discovery Center, starting pretty soon. And on September 12th, Saturday, September 12th, from 1 to 5 p.m., it'll be free to the public. Come out to the Flight Discovery Center. Check it out. We're going to have former pilots, former crew there to talk to the public about it. It's an amazing, iconic plane. You'll get to see it right up close, and there is no charge for it.
2: A great addition to a wonderful collection, of course, at the Air Zoo. So don't miss that coming up on September 12th. And then a week later, it's another movie night and kind of a secret again this time around on the movie night, Seth. Is that the deal here?
11: Yeah. It is another one of those we're going to play the game of I can't say the name of the movie.
2: Okay.
11: But it is a 1987 Star Wars parody by Mel Brooks. So on September 19th, there's two showings, a 6 p.m. and a 9 p.m. We're hoping people come in costume, but you don't need to. The price of a ticket also gets you free popcorn and a free soda.
2: All right, Air Zoo Movie Night on the 19th. People right now scrambling through their archives to try to remember the name of that movie, but check it out. Seth Welton's with us from the Air Zoo. Our update on upcoming events during this month of September, Homeschool Discovery Days. How is that unfolding here in the fall of 2026?
11: Yeah, we've got Homeschool Discovery Days the first Tuesday of most months coming up in the fall and winter. I just put it on our website yesterday and haven't even made an announcement until just now, but we've already sold 20-something spots for these Homeschool Discovery Days. So if you're a homeschool family or you know one, let them know about this. It's a great way to complement what you're teaching them at home, and kind of add that Air Zoo steam to their education.
2: All right. Sounds like people have been anticipating it and checking it out on the website and waiting for it to show up. And there it was yesterday. All right. Great stuff there. So a lot happening, as always, at the Air Zoo. AirZoo.org on the web has more information, as always. Seth Welton is Marketing and Communications Manager with the Air Zoo and joins us this morning with this update. Seth, thanks so very much.
11: Thank you, Ken. Have a great day.
2: You as well. 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Tigers in Minnesota for a three-game series. Game two in the series is coming up tonight. Troy Melton scheduled to start for Detroit. The Tigers are reeling these days. They've lost four of their last five and were hammered 11-1 in the series opener in Minneapolis last night, as the Tiger bats were held to only five hits and the Twins registered 11 strikeouts on the night. Jackson Job, five innings of work, allowed all five of those runs, though one was unearned, and Hayu Lee had a home run in the sixth inning, and that was the only Tiger run. So 11-1 Twins over the Tigers last night, game two in Minneapolis coming up tonight. 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
12: I'm Tanya J. Powers, and these are the stories of 9/11. Patriotic music gripped the U.S. after 9/11 with one standout song from Grammy winner Lee Greenwood.
13: USA, I will say that as a phrase, God Bless USA, was played everywhere on every radio station. And then I toured for the next year and a half with lots of events with Barbara Bush and the president, W., because we were chasing terrorism. The military signed up. We went after them.
12: He performed at one of the first sporting events held killed after the attacks.
13: I'm standing on the track, and there's 250,000 people that have come to see the first NASCAR race. So I'm about ready to sing the national anthem, not God Bless USA. And the director puts his hand up and says, wait. And then the Jumbotron in the center of the field switches to Tom Brokaw on NBC. And you can see behind Tom, the bombs are falling in Baghdad. And the headline was, America Strikes Back. And he said, sing.
12: Tanya J. Powers, Fox News.
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2: 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Thanks for your company on this first day of September 2026, and we're a little over an hour away from starting the first business day of the new month on Wall Street. And if you're a person who follows the stock market closely, you know that September is not necessarily a stellar month for the stock market, at least in its most recent history. And it's starting off a little on the, the wonky side, we'll call it. Stocks are down across the board after a month in August in which the market was up in all three indexes. But right now, Dow futures are off 330 points. S&P futures are off 46.5. And NASDAQ futures off almost 350 points in the pre-market trading session, an hour to go before the opening bell for the start of the official trading session to launch the month of September. By the way, no grand prize winner in the first Powerball lottery drawing of the brand new week last night. Your new jackpot, if you're playing for tomorrow night, $146 million. And of course, it's Mega Millions night tonight in the lottery games. The Mega Millions jackpot at $160 million for tonight's drawing. We wish you the best of luck.
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0: In the newsroom, I'm Michael Arney. Coming up, Kalamazoo authorities have made an arrest in the setting of five small fires on the northeast side of the city over several hours over this past weekend. That story and more are coming up.
2: Well, are you READY for the month of September? Well, guess what? It's here. And it feels very, very summer-like with hot, humid conditions again today and again tomorrow. And pretty much the rest of this week, and a few scattered showers may pop up along the way. It's 72 degrees right now in Kalamazoo at WKZO. Remember a little over a week ago, or maybe a week ago, we woke up with temperatures in the 40s across the region. It'll be back soon enough. An update of today's forecast from Storm teammates Matt Kirkwood is straight ahead, and we'll see how traffic is moving as we head into the home stretch of the first morning commute of our brand new month coming up on 590 and 106.9 FM WKZO. 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
23: Now, the rest of the story. He flies through the air with the greatest of ease, the daring young man on the flying trapeze. You know, that world-famous song was written for and about a real person, a Frenchman named Jules, born August 1, 1838 in Toulouse. His father was owner and chief instructor of a gymnastics school. Dad wanted Jules to become a lawyer, and to that end, a well-rounded education was insisted upon. The problem was the youngster's persistent fascination with Dad's gymnasium. And unfortunately for his parents and their hopes, the boy's interest only increased as the years passed. Now, picture this. Jules, in his late teens, powerfully built from years of spare time training. The young man is at Dad's gym working out on the trapeze. Bear in mind, so far, there's no such thing as a flying trapeze. Circus and gymnasium trapeze bars are fixed. Stationary. So Jules is going through his exercises on this stationary bar, and he gets an idea. The idea. Why not, he calls down to his father, suspend the trapeze bars loosely, by ropes. Couldn't the acrobat then swing through the air from one to another? Dad's reply is immediate, sharp. C'est impossible. It's impossible. But later, after Dad has left the gym, Jules' brain is still storming, and in an hour he will have rigged up a contraption of ropes and rods, which the world will remember forever after as the flying trapeze. Over the following months, Jules would conceive, rehearse, and perfect a set of grand exercises for his gymnastics invention, And in 2 or 3 years, every circus in Europe would be bidding for his act. Newspaper reviewers were astounded by his, quote, elegance, grace, and boldness, his, quote, reckless breakneck flights from trapeze to trapeze like some tropical bird swooping from branch to branch. Of course, there was nothing reckless about it. Jules' performances were exacting, precisely timed, a symphony in motion. In fact, Jules may not have lived to realize his full potential. He died at 31 of smallpox. And though he was the original daring young man on the flying trapeze, who in the world remembers that? No, there's only one thing left of Jules. His name. But that, despite his forgotten innovation and his accomplishments, that name is honored in acrobatics and dance to this day. You see, other acrobats of Jules' era performed in elaborate, often restrictive costumes, but the costume in which Jules performed, a simple garment known then as a maillot, until then that had been reserved mostly for gymnastics practice. But because it was unencumbered, and because it complemented Jules' elegant physique, he, Jules, wore the maillot for all of his performances. And the arts of physical expression worldwide literally followed suit. Today may have been your first acquaintance with the first ever daring young man on the flying trapeze, but all your life you've known his last name. Because the name he wore subsequently and ever after was given to the garment he wore, Jules Leotard. Only now, you know the rest of the story.
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0: Kalamazoo authorities have arrested a man for allegedly setting 5 small fires on the northeast side of the city over several hours this past weekend. His name has not been released. Public safety has not determined why the fires were set. The first happened at 9:30 p.m. Friday when a trash can was on fire on North Burdick Street. The last fire was also a trash can on Cimarron Drive after 2 a.m. Vice President J.D. Vance spent part of his rally in Sterling Heights attacking Michigan's Democratic U.S. Senate nominee, Dr. Abdul El-Sayed, on Monday. Vance says something about El-Sayed, quote, is very, very evil, unquote, saying he has sympathy and compassion for others who are in his Muslim religion, quoting again, but nothing for people who don't, unquote. Vice President's comments were very similar to others by Republicans to tie the Democratic nominee to worries that the movement protesting ties between the U.S. and Israel has resulted in anti-Semitism. El-Sayed responded by saying, quote, evil is ripping health care away from working people in exchange for tax breaks for billionaires, unquote. A fire in a 6th-floor office of Detroit's historic music hall yesterday morning didn't impact last night's Erykah Badu tribute show. Fire Department Senior Chief Darnell McLaurin says they knew they had to act quickly.
5: The music hall, an icon in Detroit, we wanted to have as many boots on the ground as necessary to minimize this damage as much as we could.
0: Attorney Justin Smith works across the street from Music Hall, and he smelled smoke.
6: And then I looked up, and on the 6th floor, corner office pretty much, I saw smoke billowing out, and so I started recording this.
0: Firefighters put out the flames and limited the damage to the landmark, which includes Aretha's Jazz Cafe and the 350 Terrace rooftop venue. Fire officials say the building needed to be saved. The fire was electrical in an office space supporting the 350 Terrace. The main hall and Aretha's Jazz Cafe were not impacted. Well, summer may be coming to an end, but there's still plenty of water sports action across the Great Lakes State. With more than 1 million registered boats spread across Michigan, lakes remain busy as families are squeezing in their final days on the water. One of the fastest growing water sports is wake surfing, where riders use a rope to get onto a wave created by a boat, then they let go and surf behind it. Whitney Bernash is a wake surfer and boating expert with Silver Spray Sports in Fenton. She shares what boaters should know to enjoy the sport safely and respectfully.
7: Really, the biggest thing is that we don't want to be real close to shore. The boats aren't designed to be close to shore or in shallow water, so we really seek the deepest part of the lakes. And that's also going to give you the best wave for the rider as well.
0: Berners says wake surfing is a low-impact activity for different ages and abilities, but it's not a solo sport. It does require a driver, a spotter, and a rider. She advises boaters to check the rules before visiting a lake because restrictions can vary across Michigan. Burnish also reminds water sports enthusiasts to watch for others sharing the lake, such as swimmers and fishermen. She says good lake etiquette includes paying attention to traffic rules. She points out that many new boats come equipped with powerful sound systems, but not everyone on the lake is there for a loud party.
7: So it's also about being respectful of your surroundings, the music you're playing, the volume of the radio, just generally being safe and observing your surroundings, I think, is the primary thing that is important, regardless of what boating activity you're doing.
0: The National Marine Manufacturers Association estimates recreational boating contributes $11.7 billion to Michigan's economy and supports more than 45,000 jobs. That's the latest from the WKZO Newsroom. I'm Mike Alarney. 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
1: Fox News, I'm Gianna Gelosi. President Trump reportedly considering limited strikes to stop Iran from targeting ships in the Strait of Hormuz.
8: One U.S. official told Axios the idea behind the plan is to reduce the risk of Iranian attacks on oil tankers, U.S. Navy ships, and Air Force aircraft to mow the lawn. Overnight, another tanker coming out of the strait reported being hit by three projectiles.
1: It's Fox's Trey Yanks. With oil shipping tied in the strait, President Trump is set to meet with oil refiners as he works to boost America's energy independence and bring down costs.
9: And the White House hasn't yet released a list of who exactly is coming, but Reuters is reporting that Exxon is not going to be one of those participants today. Meanwhile, the president says he is tapping into Venezuelan oil as the country grants 100-year concessions.
1: It's Fox's Aisha Hosni. 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
10: Summer heat carries over the next few days. Hot and humid out there today with a heat advisory south of Kalamazoo. Look for a high today right around 88 with feel like readings low to mid 90s and just an outside chance of a shower or thunderstorm. We have a better chance of storms tonight, low 72, and we'll have scattered showers and thunderstorms in the forecast for Wednesday. Some of those could be severe. Look for a high once again close to 90. Feel like readings low to mid 90s. I'm Storm Team 8 meteorologist Matt Kirkwood tracking southwest Michigan's weather.
2: Enjoying some sunshine this morning, but oh my goodness, it's humid out there this morning, isn't it? It's 72 degrees right now in Kalamazoo at WKZO. Let's check the weather map, and we see things are dry across the southern half of the Lower Peninsula. If you're crossing over into the state of Indiana, that's where you'll find some showers this morning. But we have clear, dry conditions as we start to head into the home stretch of the first morning commute of the month of September, and we've got some serious slow traffic on that stretch of Kalamazoo Avenue that's under reconstruction right now, all the way from the viaduct, all the way through the heart of downtown Kalamazoo and on to Westridge and Park Street, approaching Kalamazoo Avenue, that stretch between Michigan Avenue and the Event Center construction project at the Kalamazoo Avenue intersection there. Very slow go through that area. Traffic bunching up trying to get through that construction area. So careful. Maybe think about an alternate route if you're not looking to access one of the businesses or buildings in that area. Coming in on Douglas Avenue from the Business Loop, it's a bit of a slow go at times into the Stewart neighborhood, but no major problems there. Howard Street through the campus area as classes are set to begin tomorrow morning again at Western Michigan University. Busy right on up through Stadium Drive and on to Oakland Drive. Our highways continue to move smoothly despite some scattered construction activity. And still no major problems as far as major delays other than the construction areas. And no crashes have been reported across the region. So there you go. That's the latest WKZO weather and traffic update.
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2: First day of September, Tuesday morning, 8:43. Ken Lanphier, 590 and 106.9 FM, WKZO, and 72 degrees with sunshine and humid conditions out there. If you're thinking about a beach day today, well, lucky you, first of all. Should be good conditions at the beach unless something pops up from the sky unexpectedly, like a shower or a pop-up thunderstorm. But right now, looks pretty clear. Take the sunscreen because there'll be plenty of sunshine. Water temperatures at Lake Michigan, at the beaches at South Haven, and Van Buren State Park are in the low 70s, and waves are around 1 foot, and it's looking pretty good for the remainder of the week. So maybe a chance to beat the heat if you can by visiting the Lake Michigan shoreline. Still to come, later today, the Gun Lake Tribe of Potawatomi here in our area are going to have a special celebration ceremony that they do each year. They're going to be releasing lake sturgeon into the Kalamazoo River. And coming up after the 9 o'clock news this morning, we'll have a special guest to tell us what that celebration is all about. And the special guest also joining us on our Health Beat segment after the 9:30 news this morning. This month of September is Child Obesity Month. And we'll talk with an expert from Blue Cross Blue Shield about some of the lifestyle impacts that put children in that position, and what parents may want to do to monitor their children. And that's coming up again after the 9:30 news this morning here on 590 and 106.9 FM WKZO. The time is 8:45.
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13: I'm Beth Fisher. A 7-year-old boy was rescued from the water at Silver Beach County Park in St. Joseph last night. The Berrien County Sheriff's Office says the boy was missing and last seen in the water. He was found near the shore just after 10. First responders began CPR and other life-saving measures. The child from South Bend, Indiana, was taken to the hospital where he later died. The police chief and village manager of Kalkaska, Aaron Popa, has been suspended with pay after an incident with a citizen in August. Michigan State Police are investigating, but details of the incident have not been released. Village President Jeff Siding says police are re-interviewing witnesses who saw what happened. The University of Michigan is expected to officially confirm a new president today. The Board of Regents will hold a special meeting today to take a formal approval vote for C. Sabelle Raver to become the university's 17th president. She's currently provost and vice chancellor for academic affairs at Vanderbilt. I'm Beth Fisher for the Michigan News Network.
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10: Summer heat carries over the next few days. Hot and humid out there today with a heat advisory south of Kalamazoo. Look for a high today right around 88 with feel-like readings low to mid-90s and just an outside chance of a shower or thunderstorm. And a better chance of storms tonight, low 72, and we'll have scattered showers and thunderstorms in the forecast for Wednesday. Some of those could be severe. Look for a high once again close to 90. Feel-like readings low to mid-90s. I'm Storm Team 8 meteorologist Matt Kirkwood tracking southwest Michigan's weather.
2: Hazy sunshine, warm and humid, now 74 in Kalamazoo at WKZO, and still monitoring some slow traffic through the construction areas in the heart of downtown Kalamazoo, and a few of the arteries heading into downtown are still a bit busy as we approach 9 o'clock, but we are moving without major problems and no crashes reported at this time. Latest WKZO weather and traffic update for this first morning commute of the month of September with WKZO.
17: I'm Larry Magid with the Connect Safely Report. As part of a settlement with nearly every state and several U.S. territories, Meta has agreed to major changes designed to make Facebook and Instagram safer for teens. Teens will have a default 2-hour daily limit, with parental permission required to turn that off. Facebook and Instagram will be blocked by default from midnight to 6 a.m., and most notifications will be muted during school hours. Meta will also hide like counts, restrict some beauty filters, and give teens the option of a non-algorithmic feed and turning off autoplay. Parents will get additional supervision tools and information about their teens' accounts. These are meaningful changes, but parents still need to stay involved while respecting their teens' growing privacy and independence. More at connectsafely.org/radio. With the Connect Safely Report, I'm Larry Magid.
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2: Where it's 8:52 on the first morning of September, a Tuesday. I'm Ken Lanfear. 74 degrees in Kalamazoo. Highs well into the 80s under variably cloudy skies. And just a chance that something might pop up as far as a shower or thunderstorm. It's not beyond the realm of possibility today, tonight, or tomorrow. An update on weather and traffic coming up again shortly here on WKZO. And speaking of being out on the roads, if you're in search of a place to fill up the gas tank, the best gas prices this morning here in Kalamazoo County are provided courtesy of GasBuddy.com, and they tell us that the Meijer on Shaver Road in Portage is selling at $3.76 a gallon this morning. The Marathon on West Center in Portage at $3.79, and the Citgo on Oakland Drive in Portage at $3.86 at this hour. 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Text the word fuel to 80373, and we'll send along these first of the morning best gas price notes to you weekdays here on WKZO. Well, President Trump says more drug makers are signing on to a pledge to lower prescription prices.
1: Nine medium-sized pharmaceutical firms are agreeing to cut prices for U.S. patients as part of a most favored nations deal with the Trump administration.
4: For decades, Americans paid the highest drug prices anywhere in the world by far. It wasn't even close. We were ripped off.
1: But President Trump says price agreements have now been made with more than two dozen drug makers over the past year, covering 90% of the pharmaceutical market. The president is touting falling drug prices as part of an affordability agenda ahead of the midterm elections. At the White House, Jared Halpern, Fox News.
2: Well, we're a little over half an hour away from the start of the first trading session of the month of September. And as we talked about this morning, September has been a historically bad month for the stock market, and it's not starting off well. After stocks closed down yesterday, almost but not quite negating a positive month of August, Dow futures this morning are down 349 at this hour. S&P futures are off 52, and NASDAQ futures are down 383. Higher oil prices on the world market, currently on the U.S. market at 88.11. The 10-year yield has hit its highest level since January of 2025, as higher oil prices have stoked some worries about possible inflation. So the market opens for the first time in September in a little over half an hour from now. The Labor Department's Jobs, Openings, and Labor Turnover Survey, or JOLTS report, is also due out today. Well, with Labor Day weekend approaching, a new poll shows Americans want unions to have more influence.
5: Nearly half of Americans want labor unions to have more influence than they do today, and that's a record high in Gallup polling. The other half are evenly split over less influence and remaining the same. Overall, union approval is at 71%, nearly unchanged from Gallup's first poll on the issue back in 1936. The new poll finds that only 27% of Americans actually expect labor unions to become stronger in the future. I'm Rory O'Neill.
2: Amazon facing a lawsuit from the Federal Trade Commission.
6: FTC Chairman Andrew Ferguson says the world's largest online retailer manipulated pricing and overcharged over a million advertisers. The lawsuit alleges 80% of sponsored product ad auctions were rigged. 22 state attorneys general filed the lawsuit Monday, accusing the company of making over $20 billion off the scheme since 2019. An Amazon spokesperson says it strongly disagrees and asserts the FTC doesn't understand how advertising works. I'm Monica Nelson.
2: Well, AI is continuing to grow. The Pentagon is bringing on Grok and ChatGPT for unclassified military use in a move to expand the number of AI assistants on the department's platform. The Pentagon says Grok for government is meant to boost productivity and more secure and efficient collaboration. The Department of War also said it's using ChatGPT to help with document-heavy unclassified work. Outdoor dining is going to be allowed in New York City all year long after Mayor Zohan Mamdani signed the bill into law. The mayor says he expects a lot of positive impacts by making outdoor dining a permanent feature of the Big Apple. Mondami claims previous regulations under former Mayor Eric Adams increased the cost for business owners since they had to build and then tear down their roadway during structures by the November deadline. And those are stories headlining the business world at this hour. Again, Dow futures are down 325. That's the latest.
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21: I'm Dave Anthony, Fox News. Oil's up more than 2%. Gas is a penny higher, putting AAA's national average for regular at $4.09 to start a new month after topping $4 a gallon every day in August for the first time ever, something President Trump will focus on at an afternoon meeting.
22: Everyone from small, mid-sized to large refiners today here at the White House. And the Interior Secretary, Doug Burgum, is telling us they're going to talk about red tape regulations on specific states like California and getting back to a policy where they're actually supporting these refiners into producing more gas to bring gas prices down.
21: Fox's Aisha Hosni also reports the U.S. keeps hitting Iran hard economically with sanctions and maybe militarily.
22: The president yesterday did say that if there were any future strikes on Iran, they would be limited. However, he did say that the U.S. might still smack them.
21: There is some friction in the military. Army Secretary Dan Driscoll has resigned after months of reported clashes with War Secretary Pete Hegseth. It is back to work this hour for jurors at Lindsey Clancy's murder trial, about to deliberate a fourth day her insanity defense.
23: The jury will decide if Lindsey Clancy knew what she was doing and if she could have stopped it once she strangled her three young children in January of 2023.
21: Fox's Nate Foy outside the courthouse in Plymouth, Massachusetts. If convicted, she could get life in prison. But in Utah, Tyler
20: Robinson could face the death penalty in Charlie Kirk's assassination. And as Fox's Matt Finn reports from Provo, there's a key hearing 3 hours from now.
3: Tyler Robinson has yet to even enter a plea. So today, Judge Tony Graff is expected to rule on whether there's enough probable cause in this case to take it to trial. Now, both the defense and the prosecution have submitted lengthy written arguments for and against a murder trial.
20: In Las Vegas, Dwayne Davis convicted of murder in the shooting death of Tupac Shakur, the rapper, nearly 30 years ago. 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
20: Election Day is just 9 weeks from now, and as voters go to the polls today in Massachusetts, where there are primaries, a Senate campaign is heating up in Michigan.

0: Jewish community with an apology for his comments about an attack on a Detroit area synagogue.
1: We condemned that terrorist attack. We condemned it outright. What I was trying to do was offer context for why it happened, but it wasn't the time for context.
0: In Washington, Mike Emanuel, Fox News.
2: Construction will resume on the controversial White House ballroom after a Supreme Court ruling
3: overturning lower court orders. It is a win for President Trump, who wrote on social media, "The ballroom and military complex can be built without further contingency, doubt, or threat." President Trump says military and security facilities are incorporated into the project. His administration has argued preventing construction is a matter of national security. Four justices, including Chief Justice John Roberts, disagreed with the majority, arguing construction without congressional approval is likely unlawful. At the White House, Jared Halpern, Fox News.
2: Well, as oil prices rise again today, stock futures fall, down more than 300 points for the Dow and the NASDAQ to start September after gains for both in August. I'm Dave Anthony, and this is Fox News.
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5: Kalamazoo Public Safety says canine officer Lex helped officers track down a man who was arrested for trying to stab a woman and for stealing her car. He also allegedly tried to hit her with the car around 3:30 Sunday morning, and he fled to a home on Hotop Avenue near Riverview Drive. Police found damage to an attic access panel when they were searching the home. They called in the Kalamazoo Metro SWAT team and sent Lex into the attic. The 41-year-old man is in the Kalamazoo County Jail waiting for arraignment. The woman was let go free. She had some scratches on her face. Vice President J.D. Vance campaigning yesterday in Sterling Heights for Republicans. He criticized Michigan Democrats as being too extreme.
6: Send a message to the elected leadership of the Democrat Party that if you want us to vote for you, you've got to stop sending us crazy people to represent your party.
5: GOP nominee for governor John James also spoke, says there are 64 days to decide whether the state keeps sliding or whether we put common sense back in charge. U.S. Senate nominee Mike Rogers had a message for his opponent, Dr. Abdul El Sayed.
7: Abdul, this is not about how you pray. This is not about your name. It is about the ideas that you have for big socialist government for our state and our country.
5: El Sayed responded to the criticism from Vance and Rogers by saying, quote, "Evil is ripping health care away from working people in exchange for tax breaks for billionaires," unquote. The state's first case of a rare viral disease has been detected in northern Michigan.
8: Eastern equine encephalitis, or Triple E, is very serious. It's transmitted through the bites of mosquitoes to both animals and people. Cases of the case are typically seen in the late summer to early fall each year in Michigan. In this case, it was a one-year-old quarter horse colt in Clear County testing positive, was taken to a specialty hospital for care, but the horse had to be put down. State veterinarian Dr. Nora Wineland said preventing mosquito bites is crucial to the prevention of mosquito-borne diseases to both animals and families. Ryan Recker for the Michigan News Network.
5: The Midwest Independent Retailers Association is urging lawmakers to end the state's bottle deposit law and remove bottle returns from grocery stores. Officials released a survey of retail industry representatives, 90% supporting moving the returns from the stores, 97% are worried about cleanliness, 93% say they have sanitation concerns. CEO Bill Wild says requiring the stores to accept can and bottle returns creates pests, food safety, and operational problems. They're suggesting sunsetting the bottle deposit program within the next 2 years. U.S. Transportation Secretary Sean Duffy, holding a news briefing at the U.S. Attorney's Office for the Eastern District in Michigan yesterday, announcing more than 100 driving schools across the country are being shut down. Duffy says the schools included in the emergency executive shutdown account for 5,000 violations of English proficiency, meaning the drivers that were passed or certified don't speak English, and that is mandatory by U.S. law.
9: We have schools that know the rule and still pass people through their school who can't speak the language. And so there's 110 of them through our data analysis that are the greatest offenders. As of today, those schools are shut down.
5: How many of those schools are in Michigan? Not specified. According to stats from the U.S. Department of Transportation, out of roughly 3,700 deadly crashes involving large trucks last year, 17 of them, less than 1%, involved foreign-born drivers. That's the latest.

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1: Summer heat carries over the next few days. Hot and humid out there today with a heat advisory south of Kalamazoo. Look for a high today right around 88 with feel-like readings low to mid-90s and just an outside chance of a shower or thunderstorm. We have a better chance of storms tonight, low 72, and we'll have scattered showers and thunderstorms in the forecast for Wednesday. Some of those could be severe. Look for a high once again close to 90, feel-like readings low to mid-90s. I'm Storm Team 8 meteorologist Matt Kirkwood tracking southwest Michigan's weather.
2: Hazy sunshine. We're enjoying the sun, and for those lucky enough to have it, enjoying the air conditioning too, because it's warm and humid at 75 degrees already at just after 9 o'clock in the morning. And checking on traffic, if you're still out there trying to get to your destination on time, well, there's still some slowdowns in and around downtown Kalamazoo around that construction work on Kalamazoo Avenue and at Park Street and Kalamazoo Avenue. That's a very busy, backed up area once again this morning. No big surprise to those who travel regularly in downtown Kalamazoo. Still a few slowdowns on some of the major arteries coming into downtown, like Riverview Drive through the Viaduct and Park Street from the top of Westridge Hill down into the heart of downtown Kalamazoo. Few slowdowns on Douglas Avenue, and also seeing some slowdowns on Nichols Road on the west side near the King Westwood School, as school is getting in session at that school. And of course, all the other Kalamazoo public schools getting underway yesterday. Kids have a full day in the classroom today. But right now we're moving fine, and watch out for those school buses and those kids as the school day moves along and the school year opens up. And no particular problems as far as crashes or delays to report on across our region. And we're rain-free right now across the area. And in northern Indiana, they are seeing some showers if you're traveling in that direction. That is an update on WKZO weather and traffic.
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2: Getting a brand new month, hopefully off to a positive start, certainly off to a warm and humid start. We can vouch for that. Tuesday, the first day of September 2026. We put August behind us and our fifth and final Monday of the month yesterday, and hopefully that got your week off to a fine start. Labor Day weekend is coming up this weekend. That's good news for many who might be celebrating or maybe doing a little traveling or just relaxing. Ken Lanphier with you on 590 and 106.9 FM WKZO. And coming up tomorrow around 7:45 here on WKZO, we'll have our weekly arts report courtesy of the Arts Council of Greater Kalamazoo. And we'll find out what's happening this week in Kalamazoo's arts community. And we already talked yesterday about one event that's happening this week in Kalamazoo's arts community, and that's the September Art Hop. This Friday, of course, is the first Friday of the month of September. And yes, ahead of the holiday weekend, there will be an art hop in downtown Kalamazoo from 5 until 8. I believe 80-plus stops along the way in downtown Kalamazoo to enjoy the wonderful creation of our talented artists in this area. If you'd like to learn more about this month's art hop, check out our podcast section on our website at WKZO.com. And we have a replay of last Saturday's edition of Creative Cafe, our weekly program on Saturday mornings that looks at the events and personalities in Kalamazoo's Arts Council. and Kristen Chesick from the Arts Council interview special guests talking about Art Hop this Friday night in downtown Kalamazoo. Looking forward to that leading into the upcoming weekend. And today is a farmer's market day here in Kalamazoo, as many of you know. It's underway right now, by the way, at the Bank Street location. The Tuesday farmer's market runs until 1 o'clock this afternoon. They'll be back then again on Thursday, and more farmer's markets across our region coming up on the Labor Day holiday weekend, maybe part of your plans. Kalamazoo Mornings with Ken Lanfear as we celebrate September on this Tuesday with warm, humid conditions. An update of that forecast and traffic coming up shortly on 590 and 106.9 FM WKZO.
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2: Summer heat carries over the next few days. Hot and humid out there today with a heat advisory south of Kalamazoo. Look for a high today right around 88 with feel like readings low to mid 90s and just an outside chance of a shower or thunderstorm. We have a better chance of storms tonight, low 72, and we'll have scattered showers and thunderstorms in the forecast for Wednesday. Some of those could be severe. Look for a high once again close to 90. Feel like readings low to mid 90s. I'm Storm Team 8 meteorologist Matt Kirkwood tracking southwest Michigan's weather.
13: And in Kalamazoo, we have hazy sunshine and 75 degrees in Kalamazoo at WKZO. We've got those slowdowns in traffic in the construction areas to deal with in downtown Kalamazoo for a little while longer this morning. They'll be back later in the day, don't worry. And other than that, no major problems on our roadways this morning. We're moving pretty well on our highways across the region. And that is an update on WKZO weather and traffic for this Tuesday, September 1, 2026. Well, each year, hundreds of members of the Potawatomi community, the Gun Lake Tribe, gather for the release of sturgeon into the Kalamazoo River. It's an annual event, and it's going to be happening a little bit later on today. And joining us here on WKZO from the environmental team with the tribe, Maria Scarborough is with us this morning on WKZO to talk a little bit about this wonderful event and its significance in their community. Maria, it's nice to have you with us. Good morning.
14: Hi, good morning.
13: Thanks for joining us. Tell us a little bit about this release of sturgeon into the Kalamazoo River. Tell us a little bit about the significance of it. I'd kind of like to know about that.
14: Yeah, so lake sturgeon, you may or may not know, are a state-threatened species. So that means that a lot of the populations in Lake Michigan that spawn in the rivers that connect to Lake Michigan are not doing so well. So there's been a lot of efforts from different partners, whether it's U.S. Fish and Wildlife, tribal governments, the DNR, to kind of go out and rehabilitate these species. And so one of the ways that we do that is through a streamside hatchery. And streamside hatchery is particularly important because sturgeon imprint on the rivers where they spawn. So that just means they know to come back to that river. It's their home river. And we use water from the river to feed the hatchery so that our baby fish can learn that this river is their home and they know to come back. So every year since about 2011, the tribe has been stocking the Kalamazoo River with fish, baby fish that we collect as eggs from the river and raise in our hatchery all summer. So, yeah, it's been a couple of many years, it's been great.
2: And you actually track some of these fish, do you not?
14: Yes, we do. So we tag and track adult fish, and then recently we've been keeping between like 3 and 7 fish from our hatchery stock about 1 year, and then we can tag those fish and learn about their movements too. So we can track them in the rivers and out into Lake Michigan.
2: Our guest, Maria Scarborough from the environmental team with the Gun Lake Tribe. We're talking about their sturgeon release, Lake Sturgeon release, coming up later today into the Kalamazoo River, a celebration which is a couple of decades in the making. And do you feel that you're successful? Are you making progress in helping in this situation with this release each year?
14: Yeah, definitely. So this year, kind of exciting news, we had our first 2 fish return to the river from one of our first hatchery releases.
2: Wow.
14: So lake sturgeon don't really come back to spawn until they're about 15 or 20 years old. So the 2 fish that we caught in our adult sampling this spring were released in 2012, I believe, into the river as babies. So 15 years later, they're back in the river to spawn. So that's a huge success.
2: That is pretty amazing. That is a great story. Were they in good shape? They gained a lot of weight. What did they look like?
14: Yeah, they were both beautiful fish. I believe they were between 4 and 5 feet long, super healthy adult male fish.
2: Well, this is all very fascinating. And so the release is coming up later today. Tell us a little bit about this, and is the public invited to be part of this?
14: Yes, definitely. The public is always welcome. We do a big celebration. So the tribe, from the tribal perspective, we try to manage natural resources with the next 7 generations in mind. And one of the things about lake sturgeon that's very important to the tribe is that they are a clan animal, and so they're seen as relatives to the tribe, and so we manage them with a lot of respect. And so part of that is reflected in our celebration for returning the fish to the river back to their home. And so each year we have a big drum group come out and they sing songs, honor songs for the fish. We do ceremonies where we give gifts to the river, and then we have the tribal community and the public come out and get to build a little bit of relationship with those fish before they release them back to the river. And then we hope that in about 15 years, 20 years, we'll see them come back and we'll get to have that relationship again.
2: Well, that would certainly be great. So this is happening this afternoon?
14: Yes, today from 4 to 5 p.m. at New Richmond Bridge Park in Fenville, Michigan.
2: The Gun Lake Tribe's annual release of Lake Sturgeon into the Kalamazoo River, a special ceremony, a special event, and one that's been very productive in helping to replenish the supply of Lake Sturgeon here in our streams and rivers here in the Kalamazoo and surrounding areas of Michigan. And our guest from the environmental team with the tribe, Maria Scarborough, has been our guest on WKZO. Very fascinating information. Thanks for sharing the story with us this morning.
14: Yeah. Thank you so much for having me. We hope to see some of you all come out today.
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16: The Tigers have now lost 13 of their last 16 games after getting blown out 11-1 by the Minnesota Twins last night. Tiger starter Jackson Jobe gave up 5 runs and 6 hits over the course of 5 innings as Detroit trailed 5-0 entering the 6th. That's when Hao Yu Lee hit his 8th home run of the year for the only Tigers run of the game. The Twins then scored 6 more runs against the menacing bullpen combination of Yulber Diaz and Zach McKinstry, who pitched the 8th inning for Detroit. Tigers are now 63-74 and 6 games back in the wild card standings. The Lions signed 14 players to the practice squad yesterday after cutting a number of the same guys on Sunday. Quarterback Luke Altmyer, wide receivers Lucky Jackson and Tom Kennedy, and quarterback Nick Whiteside headlined the practice squad additions. Lions open their season at home in just 12 days against the Saints. And Michigan head coach Kyle Whittingham announced that Saline native Tommy Carr will be the backup QB to Bryce Underwood for the Wolverines this year. I'm Brendan Shabath for the Michigan News Network.
13: On WKZO, Tuesday morning, September 1, 2026, the first trading session of the brand new month on Wall Street is just minutes away. And after stocks finished down to end August and start the business week yesterday, stocks are still down and even more. In the futures trading session in just a few minutes, the opening bell will signal the start of the trading month, and Dow futures at this moment are off 310 points. S&P futures are off 54, and the tech-heavy NASDAQ, kind of a sell-off going on there, off over 410 points right now leading up to the opening bell. Price of oil has been on the rise all morning long on the world markets, and in the U.S. market right now, priced at $88.15. And again, tonight's Mega Millions lottery jackpot stands at an estimated $160 million, and with no Powerball winner, grand prize winner anyway. Be sure to check your tickets if you had one from last night's drawing, just to make sure you didn't miss something. But no grand prize winner. $146 million is the new total for tomorrow night.
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13: WKZO on Tuesday morning, September 1. Kim Komando is coming up in a couple of minutes with your morning tech update. Yesterday, Tim Cook's time as CEO of Apple came to an end. Kim talks about the impact of that in her update coming up here on WKZO. Meantime, from the entertainment world, the group Foreigner sharing a new song that features Peter Frampton.
19: It's called Trouble, and it'll appear on the band's upcoming album, Head Games Super Deluxe Edition. The song was recorded in May 1979 during the original Head Games album sessions. It's been remixed for its first commercial release and features a guest guitar appearance from Peter Frampton. Head Games Super Deluxe Edition comes out October the 30th. I'm Mark Mayfield.
13: Lionel Richie is reportedly back in a hospital after a weekend performance in Missouri.
20: TMZ reports Lionel Richie is hospitalized in the intensive care unit in St. Louis after performing in the city Saturday. Sources telling the publication the 77-year-old singer checked himself in to have some tests run with folks who attended the show at the Muni in Forest Park, reporting he appeared to be struggling at the end, and doctors reportedly looking into whether he was dehydrated. The Grammy winner was previously hospitalized in June, postponing several shows after falling ill on stage during a concert in St. Paul, Minnesota. Kristen Goodwin, Fox News.
13: The Dolly Parton estate is holding events to honor the life of the late country legend. Dolly Fest, the celebration of a lifetime, will take place in Nashville and London on two weekends in 2027, with exact dates still to be announced. Parton reportedly did not want a traditional public memorial, so it appears these festivals will serve as that opportunity for fans to honor her. Meantime, Dolly is being honored here in West Michigan by a special corn maze.
21: Robinette's Apple House and Winery in Grand Rapids, Michigan has opened its Dolly Parton-themed corn maze today. Working 9 to 5. 19 other farms nationwide are commemorating the 31st anniversary of the Imagination Library. Over the last three decades, Parton's literacy program has delivered hundreds of millions of free books to children worldwide. These corn mazes, some in the shape of Dolly and others with her guitar and butterflies, were planned long before her death on August 25th. Parton was 80 years old. Some other tributes taking shape in corn mazes, one in Georgia opens September 12th, and another in New Jersey opens September 19th. Monica DeLuca, Fox News.
2: And another late artist of note, Prince. Prince's estate is out with Timeless, a never-before-released album.
19: The project, which follows the 10th anniversary of the pop icon's death, captures his career across different eras. The songs were recorded between 1977 and 2016. Billboard reports the featured tracks include I Am You, which was recorded by a then 19-year-old Prince at Minneapolis Sound 89 Studio in 1977. Prince's estate also released a video for The Guilty Ones, recorded in 2007, which features a montage spanning his musical career. I'm Mark Mayfield.
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22: In the newsroom, I'm Michael Arney. Coming up, vandals have done a lot of damage to Eastwood Little League and Comstock Township, and temporary traffic signals are now active for a lane closure along the west side of Southwest Avenue. Those and more coming up.
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24: Your next iPhone folds in half, and Apple's about to prove it. Apple just sent invites for September 9th. That's only 8 days away. And the worst-kept secret in tech says the start is Apple's first folding iPhone. Here's what leaked. I'm Kim Commando for CoverOn, previously NordProtect. 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The first surprise, Tim Cook won't be on stage. Apple's new CEO, John Ternus, well, he's a product guy, and this launch is his debut. The phone, the iPhone Ultra. Closed, it's a 5.5-inch screen. 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It's the biggest design shakeup since the very first iPhone back in 2007. Analysts say Apple could sell 20 million of these by Thanksgiving. Now sit down for the price, $2,300. The phone folds, your wallet, it just did too. 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
22: In Comstock Township, Eastwood Little League has been hit by vandals. They kicked the hole through a roof of a dugout, spray-painted graffiti, damaged an electric meter with a brick, and they damaged several picnic tables and a security camera. League President Matt Schreiner says the damage is super disheartening and very frustrating. noting they don't have a lot of money in the budget for the repairs. Now, one field that hasn't been used in about 6 years was also damaged. Vandals left racist and homophobic slurs. Schreiner says the complex has been vandalized three or four times as well over the past 4 years. The Kalamazoo County Sheriff's Office is investigating. Temporary traffic signals are now active for a lane closure along the west side of Southwest Avenue from Barbary Avenue to Crockett Avenue. City of Portage says it's for the preparation and placement of a concrete trail connecting to Southwest Inch Park. Temporary traffic signals are scheduled to be active to allow both north and southbound traffic. Barbary Avenue will be closed to Southwest Inch for sidewalk installation on the east side of the road. It's scheduled to reopen after Labor Day. Project is also scheduled to be completed in September, weather and materials permitting. The Trump administration ordering an emergency shutdown of more than 100 truck-driving schools nationwide over allegations that commercial driver's licenses, or CDLs, have been put out through fraud. The news coming from U.S. Transportation Secretary Sean Duffy in Detroit yesterday.
3: U.S. Transportation Secretary Sean Duffy Monday announced the closure of more than 100 CDL or commercial driver's license schools across the country. He says for contributing to the licensing of non-English speaking drivers, which is against the law. It is a practice, according to the secretary, that leads to fatal accidents on American roadways.
4: An emergency executive shutdown of 110 driving schools. So these are driving schools that account for 5,000 of the violations for English proficiency.
5: John Hewitt, reporting for the Michigan News Network.
22: Lawnmowers remain the number one reason that children under 10 years old have to have limbs amputated. A study from the University of Iowa finding around 10,000 children are injured every year by lawnmowers. That's a stat that's remained constant over the past four decades, despite increased safety requirements. Children's Hospital of Michigan pediatric hospitalist Dr. Kevin Daisy says that a lot of the danger comes from treating the machines as an everyday part of just being outside.
6: The risk is that we acclimate them almost to turning into this. We turn the heavy, powerful machinery into something fun for them. And then next thing you know, the lawnmower is going. You don't see or hear a child, and a major accident can happen.
22: Yeah, just the risk to adolescents and teens also comes from them using the equipment. He recommends families go over safety requirements with their kids before they start to mow and do any regular maintenance. AAA Michigan says nearly 405,000 drivers around the country needed roadside assistance last Labor Day weekend. Auto Club says Labor Day is normally a busy time for regional road trips, and people need to take a look to make sure their vehicles are up to the task. Spokeswoman Adrienne Woodland says most common roadside problems are often ones that drivers can prevent. That includes checking the tires, the battery, the brakes, fluids, lights, and wiper blades, and making sure that you have emergency supplies in the vehicle. That's the latest from the WKZO Newsroom. I'm Michael Arney. More news, WKZO.com.
7: Summer heat carries over the next few days. Hot and humid out there today with a heat advisory south of Kalamazoo. Look for a high today right around 88 with feel-like readings low to mid-90s and just an outside chance of a shower or thunderstorm. We have a better chance of storms tonight, low 72, and we'll have scattered showers and thunderstorms in the forecast for Wednesday. Some of those could be severe. Look for a high once again close to 90, feel-like readings low to mid-90s. I'm Storm Team 8 meteorologist Matt Kirkwood tracking southwest Michigan's weather.
13: And in Kalamazoo, hazy sunshine warming up. Now 76 degrees in Kalamazoo at WKZO. Couple of issues out on the roadways we want to note. A crash has closed the eastbound lanes of I-94 just after 22.5 mile road. That's exit 115 in Calhoun County. Eastbound I-94 after 22.5 mile road, exit 115 in Calhoun County, closed right now due to a crash. We also have some lane closures for road work, which just went into effect this morning at 9 and will be in effect until 3 o'clock this afternoon on southbound U.S. 131 between 126th Avenue and 122nd Avenue. That's in the area between Bradley and Martin. So watch for the work crews in that area. For now, That's the latest WKZO weather and traffic for Tuesday morning.
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13: First day of September 2026 at 590 and 106.9 FM WKZO. Thanks for joining us this morning. News on the Health Beat this morning as we start this month of September with childhood obesity rates in the United States on the rise up to about 20%. Parents tend to be focused on the child's weight as the primary measure of health, but a child's well-being is shaped by more than just that. And September being National Childhood Obesity Awareness Month, it's the perfect time to discuss this situation with our special guest here on our Health Beat segment this morning. Dr. Angela Seabright is care management physician at Blue Cross Blue Shield of Michigan. To talk about some of the factors, the lifestyle factors that shape the health of our kids. Dr. Seabright, good morning.
8: Good morning. Thanks for having me.
13: Well, thanks so much for joining us. Very important topic to discuss here. So when you think about obesity in children, weight is probably the first thing that comes to people's minds. But why is it more than just weight?
8: Yeah, so it is more than weight. You know, the number on the scale, it's an important measure of health, but it's just one measure. So weight and health in general is influenced by a number of factors, including genetics, a child's biology, their metabolism, and then their everyday environment and their behaviors, such as the food they eat, the food they have access to. Their sleep, are they getting enough sleep? Their physical activity and even screen time, especially nowadays, that all plays a role in their overall health.
13: What is the possible impact of ultra-processed foods? We hear a lot about that these days in a lot of different areas. Is that impacting kids' health?
8: Absolutely. You know, that 20%, one in five U.S. kids have obesity, and we didn't see that a decade or two ago. And we are seeing an uptick in ultra-processed foods, and kids are consuming the food because it tastes good, it's convenient. About 62% of their calories are coming from ultra-processed foods. So that was a recent CDC study. They found that kids, 62%, so the majority of their calories are coming from these ultra-processed foods. And childhood is the time where they need nutrients. They need the proper nutrients to for their overall brain development and their physical development. So very important to keep an eye on nutrition. They need a well-balanced foods. They need fruits, vegetables, fiber, protein, complex carbohydrates, and they need to limit sugar and those ultra-processed foods.
13: Our guest, Dr. Angela Seabright, is care management physician at Blue Cross Blue Shield of Michigan, talking with us on our Health Beat segment this morning on WKZO as September is National Childhood Obesity Awareness Month. And, Doctor, you touched just briefly on screen time. How does that impact a child in this area?
8: Yeah, so screen time is very important. Increased screen time is linked to higher risks of obesity. It can disrupt their sleep, and it could alter their mood, anxiety, depression, especially with time spent on social media. And we know that kids are spending several hours each day on the screen. And that time is time that's replacing time that they could be spending on their academics, time that they could be physically active, engaging in sports or other healthy activities. So again, it's not necessarily that the screens are bad. You know, the quality of screen time matters here, but it's also just that excessive amount of time that they're spending on the screen that's taking away from other healthy habits.
13: Like getting enough sleep, I imagine, is one of those, isn't it?
8: It is, especially with older kids and teens. It's very tempting to stay on those screens late at night, and, you know, that's going to interrupt their sleep, not only the time that they're spending on the screen, but also just the blue light and that activating those dopamine hits close to bedtime can make it harder for them to fall asleep. So we typically recommend no screens an hour before bedtime.
13: So how much does praising kids and working on their psyche, I guess you could call it, as well as their bodies making them healthy, how much does that play into childhood obesity?
8: Yeah, so we really want the focus not to be on their weight or their appearance. When we talk about health, we want to make sure that kids know that we're building healthy habits not to look a certain way, but we're building these healthy habits to be strong, to be healthy, to get through our day and to thrive. And so it's really important to give that positive reinforcement and for parents to lead by example and to practice what we preach and model these healthy habits ourselves. So kids are always watching what we're doing. So if we're eating on the go, if we're spending excessive amount of time on our screens, you know, kids are going to take note of that as well.
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8: Yeah, for more health tips and information, you can visit healthiermichigan.org.
2: Very simple. Dr. Angela Seabright has been with us on our Help Beat segment this morning on WKZO, Care Management Physician at Blue Cross Blue Shield of Michigan, as September is National Childhood Obesity Awareness Month. And thanks so much for being with us and making us aware of some things we need to think about in this area.
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12: I'm Beth Fisher. A 7-year-old boy was rescued from the water at Silver Beach County Park in St. Joseph last night. The Berrien County Sheriff's Office says the boy was missing and last seen in the water. He was found near the shore just after 10. First responders began CPR and other life-saving measures. The child from South Bend, Indiana, was taken to the hospital where he later died. The police chief and village manager of Kalkaska, Aaron Popa, has been suspended with pay after an incident with a citizen in August. Michigan State Police are investigating, but details of the incident have not been released. Village President Jeff Siding says police are re-interviewing witnesses who saw what happened. The University of Michigan is expected to officially confirm a new president today. The Board of Regents will hold a special meeting today to take a formal approval vote for C. Sabel Raver to become the university's 17th president. She's currently provost and vice chancellor for academic affairs at Vanderbilt. I'm Beth Fisher for the Michigan News Network.
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7: Summer heat carries over the next few days. Hot and humid out there today with a heat advisory south of Kalamazoo. Look for a high today right around 88 with feel like readings low to mid 90s and just an outside chance of a shower or thunderstorm. We have a better chance of storms tonight, low 72, and we'll have scattered showers and thunderstorms in the forecast for Wednesday. Some of those could be severe. Look for a high once again, close to 90, feel like readings low to mid 90s. I'm Storm Team 8 meteorologist Matt Kirkwood tracking southwest Michigan's weather.
13: 76 with hazy sunshine in Kalamazoo right now at WKZO. And again, our major problem on the roadways, a crash in Calhoun County. It is closed the eastbound lanes of I-94 after 22.5-mile road. That's exit 115 in Calhoun County. The freeway closed again. That's eastbound I-94 after 22.5-mile road, exit 115 in Calhoun County. Elsewhere, no other major issues to report on. An update on WKZO weather and traffic. And in sports, Tigers try again to put one in the win column in Minneapolis tonight in game two of their three-game series against the division rival Minnesota Twins. An 11-1 loss to the Twins opened the series last night in Minneapolis. The Tigers managing only five hits and striking out 11 times on the evening and getting their only run on a sixth-inning home run by Hayu Lee. Jackson Jobe took the loss. He allowed five of the Tigers' runs that he gave up to the Twins. And tonight it'll be Troy Melton scheduled to start for the Tigers in game number two of the series, Detroit having lost four of its last five games. 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
2: 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And, of course, as many who follow the market closely know, September has been, kind of a bad month in many years for stocks. And not starting off on the proper foot on this September. Wall Street opening lower to kick off the brand new month. Stocks falling on inflation worries as higher oil prices lifted global bond yields. A broad decline in tech stocks adding to the downward pressure with AMD, Nvidia, and Micron all down more than 1% in early trading. Here are the numbers in this first half hour of today's trading session. The Dow is down 300 points right now at 52,885.60. The S&P 500 is off 53.5, and the tech-heavy NASDAQ down just short of 300 points in the first half hour of today's trading session. U.S. oil prices rose for another day today, gaining 3% to trade above $88 per barrel. Brent futures also gaining more than 2%, trading around $92 a barrel. The move comes as traders weighed tensions in the Middle East following a resumption of military action between the U.S. and Iran. On Monday, a tanker passing through the Strait of Hormuz was hit by three unknown projectiles. And additionally, President Trump threatened to respond to Iran's latest attacks on U.S. military bases in the region, telling Fox News yesterday that we are going to hit them hard. Global bond yields continued their march higher. The U.S. 10-year Treasury note yield scaled to levels not seen since January of 2025. Japan's 10-year yield reached its highest level since August of 1996. And Germany's benchmark yield rose to a 2011 high. Yields around the world have been rising recently as traders worry that persistent higher oil prices may drive inflation and impact the Fed's interest rate path. The central bank is scheduled to meet in the next 2 weeks. On top of that, September has been a historically bad month for stocks. And again, it's starting off that way as the stock market is underway. And in this first half hour of today's trading session, the first of the brand new month, the Dow is down 316.80 now at 52,869.10. The S&P 500 off 53. The NASDAQ down 289. And the Labor Department's job openings and labor turnover survey is due out today. Tomorrow, the ADP's monthly hiring survey will be out. And that's an update from the business desk. Ken Lanfear with you on Tuesday, September 1. Appreciate the company this morning. Thanks for sharing part of your morning with us. Back with you first thing tomorrow, starting at 6 on WKZO.
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6: Two murder cases in two courtrooms in two states. I'm Dave Anthony, Fox News. One is ending. Lindsey Clancy's jury just started a fourth day deliberating in Plymouth, Massachusetts.
8: They were probably tired. It's emotionally draining and very, very taxing, and they spend all day except for a little lunch breaks.
6: Clancy's attorney, Kevin Reddington, is using an insanity defense in the killing of Clancy's three children. In Utah, a judge could decide today if Tyler Robinson will go on trial in conservative activist Charlie Kirk's assassination.
9: Tyler Robinson is charged with aggravated murder, which carries the death penalty. It's aggravated because the state alleges the shooter, Tyler Robinson, shot into a crowd, which carried a risk of harming other people. But Robinson's defense is challenging that heightened aggravated factor.
6: Fox's Matt Finn outside the court in Provo. President Trump's again urging the governor of Illinois to call him so he can send the National Guard to Chicago, something Democrat J.B. Pritzker insists won't happen to deal with what the president called in a Truth Social post this morning, Chicago violence unchecked at record levels. This the day after a murder in New York City's famous Times Square.
22: Investigators say a woman pulled out two large butcher knives out of a Target bag and stabbed two people. She killed a 32-year-old woman who was here from New Jersey.
6: The attacker is also dead. Fox's Alexis McAdams reports from Times Square. Police shot her.
22: Officers say they told her to drop the weapons over and over again and even tried to taser, which was unsuccessful, before these shots were fired.
6: The U.S. could attack Iran again, with President Trump considering strikes that would reportedly be very limited, while Fox's Trey Yingst in Tel Aviv says
24: Iran's President Masoud Pezeshkian has indicated Iran is still interested in an agreement, but President Trump told Fox News he isn't sure he can depend on Iran for a deal, as the Iranian economy is under new economic strain due to the ongoing U.S. sanctions and the naval blockade.
6: As for our economy, the president will meet with oil refiners today, discussing lowering gas prices that continue to top $4 a gallon. 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
6: There is stock market selling to start September. The Dow is right now dropping more than 200 points, 241. The NASDAQ is dropping 293. The S&P 500 is losing 48 points after gains for all of those in August. As financial leaders, they are gathered in North Carolina from around the world at a meeting led by Treasury Secretary Scott Bessent, and there's controversy.
12: The presence of Russian Finance Minister Anton Siluanov at the G20 table drew more than raised eyebrows on Monday when the meeting started. There was also surprise and outrage from some global finance ministers in attendance. It's the first time Russia has attended the forum in person since the country invaded Ukraine in 2022. Siluanov also held a bilateral sit-down.

0: addictive features. In California, for users under 16, they include infinite scroll, autoplay, and algorithms. The ban would apply to social media platforms heavily used by young people, including Instagram, TikTok, Snapchat, and YouTube. It also establishes an independent advisory commission to monitor the evolving platforms and the features they offer kids. Lillian Wu, Fox News.
1: We mentioned gas over $4 a gallon again today. Oil prices on the rise, 2 to 3% this morning. I'm Dave Anthony, and this is Fox News.
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3: Kentwood police say one person killed, another hospitalized after both were shot early Monday morning. Officers responded to a shots fired report just before 4:15 a.m. on Kalamazoo Avenue Southeast near Elora Drive Southeast. They say the two victims were taken to the hospital before they got there. No arrests have been made. Authorities have not released information on the suspects being sought. A relative of a witness says the resident of the home was holding a gathering in the driveway when a vehicle drove up. An argument happened and someone inside the vehicle opened fire. Kalamazoo Public Safety says a canine officer, Lex, helping them track down a man arrested for trying to stab a woman and for stealing her car. Happened around 3:30 Sunday morning. He allegedly tried to hit her with the car. Then he fled to a home on Hotop Avenue near Riverview Drive. They caught him in the attic. That's the latest from the WKZO Newsroom. I'm Michael Arney.
4: Summer heat carries over the next few days. Hot and humid out there today with a heat advisory south of Kalamazoo. Look for a high today right around 88 with feel-like readings low to mid-90s and just an outside chance of a shower or thunderstorm. And a better chance of storms tonight, low 72, and we'll have scattered showers and thunderstorms in the forecast for Wednesday. Some of those could be severe. Look for a high once again close to 90, feel-like readings low to mid-90s. I'm Storm Team 8 meteorologist Matt Kirkwood tracking southwest Michigan's weather.
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7: Ay, tengo que ir a trabajar otra vez, chingado. Good morning. Good morning, town. Ay, Dios mío. I just wish that I could marry somebody rich so I wouldn't have to go to work anymore. I don't want to wake up this early. Look, I'm waking with the sunrise.
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10: And we appreciate the people that wake up at the sunrise with us and the ones that listen later in the day, too. It's Michael Patrick Shields from the end of the road at the top of the world with a tale well calculated to keep you in suspense. We get your Tuesday turkey on the road, the very first day of September. Believe it or not, here it is, time to pay the mortgage. And it's not a payday because it's a Tuesday. So those waking with us and those joining us this afternoon, this morning, this evening, that's because you can listen live on one of the great radio stations across the state of Michigan or through the streaming or the podcasting. 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That makes politics our family business in Medias Virtus. The truth is in the middle, and we take the work seriously, but we don't take ourselves seriously. So a very pleasant Tuesday to you. One bite, everyone knows the rules. Another one in Grand Rapids on WTKG, KZO. It's great. Kalamazoo. And in Petoskey, the beautiful northern parts of Michigan, we are on WMKT, AM and FM. In Cadillac, it's WATT. And the great southwest of Benton Harbor, St. Joe, it's WSJM. I think the Cubs scored a giant number of runs yesterday if you were listening on the radio across the lake there to the game. Muskegon, WKBZ, and Big Rapids, Reed City, AM and FM, WBRN, on the radio, and also podcast.

0: it and all that stuff. 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Beth LeBlanc will be here today, a reporter with the Detroit News. She was with the vice president yesterday, J.D. Vance, who came to Michigan. I think he was in Sterling Heights. Well, that's an exciting place. He's saying, we got to go to Michigan. Really? Am I going to Traverse City? No. Am I going to Mission Point Resort on Mackinac Island? No. What about Petoskey? That'd be great. No. What about maybe South Haven, St. Joe, Benton Harbor, to the beach? No. Detroit, right? That's the Renaissance City. Well, kind of. Sterling Heights. What time do we leave? Anyway, Beth was with him, and there was, some fireworks between the Veep and the candidate, Abdul Al-Sayed. We have lots of audio of that for you this morning, so stand by for that. Megan Ferraro will be here, chair of the U.S. National Water Safety Action Plan. We'll find out if she's talking about drinking it or swimming in it. And this is a weekend when the great, late Jonathan Albrand, the commander, vice flotilla commander at the U.S. Coast Guard, and also vice commodore of the Lansing Sailing Club, would have reminded you to be safe if you're going to the beach or you're going on a boat. Be careful with the alcohol. Not an egg. Just want you to come back alive. And God rest his soul. Also, Megan Ferraro, as I said, we'll sort of talk about that with her. Audrey Robertson, the Assistant Secretary of Energy, I think is also in Michigan, and we'll find out why. Joe Aragona is a state representative from the state of Michigan, Clinton Township, Republican. Well, that's too far from Sterling Heights. Venue shopping in Michigan courtrooms. He's got some legislation. Might not sound exciting, but we'll find a way to make it so, because that's what we try to do. Trevor Tkach, Traverse City Tourism, as we get to the end of the season and school starts and all that. It's probably already started in some places, so we'll talk to him. And, we got a hold of Jim Runstad, finally, the chair of the Michigan Republican Party and a state senator. He's from White Lake, and he was with the Veep yesterday, too. And Dan Slepian is back with us on the schedule, a NBC News journalist, Dateline NBC producer and author. The Cooley Innocence Project, it has its 25th anniversary gala, and the Innocence Project. Well, this man is responsible for getting people out of prison who didn't belong there in the first place. Yeah, I mean, can you imagine 25 years in the lockup when you were innocent? That's the kind of thing that he looks after and takes care of. So we'll talk to him about that. I'm also kind of want to get his opinion on the president and the media if we have time, because Kristen Welker, the president, says that she ought to be punished because of the way she framed his, let's say, record in endorsements in the midterm elections. She said there were mixed results. He said 98% of my endorsements won. Do you fairly call that mixed results? Okay. Words matter, right? Sure they do. It's Michael Patrick with you through the AT&T microphones. Kyle Whittingham is the coach of the Michigan Wolverines. He's ready to take the Wolverines onto the field against, well, WKZO. Of course, we'll be rooting for Western Michigan University this weekend. It's the new head coach of the Wolverines, and he gave a little press conference yesterday. Some of it sounded like this.
1: Oh, well, Hay House, I mean, just the atmosphere itself, 110, whatever it is, 110,000, I've been there before on the opponent's sideline, but being on the home sideline and with the crowd in our favor, I think it's going to be, I anticipate it being a pretty exciting experience. And what I'm looking forward to most is seeing what we got as a team. You know, it's like, as I said before, Christmas time, unwrapping the present and see what you got. So that's what I'm most excited for.
0: Unwrapping a present. They don't like it, and I don't like it either when he says 110,000, whatever it is. don't say whatever it is. Just go ahead and take a stab at the fuzzy math number, because it sounds like you don't know where you're coaching. Anyway, everything's all right. Everything's going to be all right. And we'll find some Spartan audio, too. don't get too upset. Yesterday, I told you my part was cut from the Margo's Got Money Trouble Apple TV series, where I performed 13 takes with Greg Kinnear at a kiosk in a place that was meant to be Las Vegas, but that was actually Universal City Walk. And we were like, oh, man, MPS had a part and it got cut because now that he's seen it on TV, he didn't make it. Well, my sister sent me from People Magazine, Shailene Woodley didn't know her amazing Spider-Man 2 role was cut until a year later. She was supposed to be in the number one movie that's out right now, and her part was cut. And she said, oh, that was a fun phone call. Well, I bet it was. A lot more at stake there. By the way, Kyle Whittingham has also revealed his favorite restaurant in Ann Arbor, and I wonder if Tony Cuthbert has got to it, because he's a sort of a foodie guy. He and his son Josh and his mother, too, is a chef. So, find out, in case you're interested, when you go to Ann Arbor, what is Kyle Whittingham's favorite Ann Arbor restaurant since he's new to town. MPS through the AT&T microphone. Stay right there. We'll be right here on this lovely 1st of September.
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0: are in September. It's Michael Patrick Shields. Can you believe it? It's already here. Are you still having a good time?
1: Have a good time.
0: We're having a good time because politics is our family business, and Michigan is in the spotlight, not only with our local elections, but the national media is all over it. Since we've got, you know, pennies from heaven in terms of the colorful candidates who are running, some that we know, some that we're getting to know. And let's take Mike Rogers. He's been around for a long time. He was the chair of the House Intelligence Committee from Brighton. He was in the state legislature. He was in the FBI. He was in Congress. He was very well liked by the cameras in his day because he was very communicative. And so he's got a spot out now, a commercial, about football, because it is September, after all, and football is underway. And his opponent for the United States Senate is Democrat Abdul Al-Sayed. Here's Mike Rogers wearing a University of Michigan logoed sweatshirt and his wife Christy in a Michigan State Spartan sweater.
2: My dad was a football coach at Redford Union. I played football all through high school. On the gridiron, I learned about teamwork and toughness. Abdul, well, he says football is racist, sexist, and dominated by toxic masculinity. So let's get this straight. Abdul thinks football is bad, but men playing women's sports is good. That's just not who we are in Michigan. I'm Mike Rogers, and I approve this message. Common sense versus crazy. That's Michigan's choice.
0: Yeah, don't touch our football, is what he's saying. Are you kidding me? And Mike Rogers was with the Vice President, J.D. Vance, yesterday, talking about his opponent, Abdul Al-Sayed.
3: And we need to say this to each other and say it as loud as we can. Abdul, this is not about how you pray. This is not about your name. It is about the ideas that you have for big socialist government for our state and our country.
0: Now, Abdul, for what it's worth, has been sort of echoing the football rivalry because he's been talking about Ohio, because you'll remember that J.D. Vance, before he was vice president, was a senator from the state of Ohio. So Abdul has been talking about the Michigan-Ohio rivalry, and yesterday at a press conference, it sounded like this.
4: Hi. Would you invite J.D. Vance, except for maybe you got a Vance bromance? I don't know. Like, questions about J.D. Vance, they're legion. We don't have more couches here than they have in Ohio. So I'm just trying to figure out why he would come.
0: Yeah, the old couch thing. Ohio. And so J.D. Vance, of course, his response when he spoke about Abdul yesterday in Sterling Heights was that Abdul Al-Sayed is evil.
5: Now, the last thing I'll say about Abdul, Mr. Al-Sayed, is he has a weird habit of talking about my family. Have you noticed this? You know, look, I don't know who his wife is. I'm sure she's a lovely person. But I would never come to this state and disrespect you or disrespect somebody's family by talking about another person's wife, a person who isn't on the ballot. And yet, Abdul Al-Sayed, every time they put a microphone in front of his face, he wants to talk about my wife or my grandfather. You know, my message to Abdul Al-Sayed, and I'm feeling especially protective, of course, because we have a five-week-old baby at home, and the second lady's doing great and taking great care of him. My message to Abdul Al-Sayed is you can pal around with terrorist sympathizers, and you can say that America deserved 9/11, or you can empathize not with the children who were targeted at Temple Israel, but with the attacker. These are all despicable things, but they're all things that the people of Michigan will judge you on based on your record. But I actually think that the people of Michigan think it's kind of weird when you talk about another guy's wife. I think the people of Michigan would like you to talk about the public policy ideas you have to make their ideas better. I think the people of Michigan would like you to talk about how you're going to protect auto workers when you're supporting every single policy that has undercut the wages and jobs of Michigan auto workers your entire life and public service. But whatever you want to talk about, Abdul, keep my wife's name the hell out of your mouth because she's way out of your league.
0: And if you're wondering what's all that about a couch, if you forgot, you can Google it because I don't want to talk about it on this program, really, because, you know, you'll see if you Google it, J.D. Vance couch. It's interesting, John James, I think this was on a national talk show. He's running for governor against the Secretary of State, Jocelyn Benson, but somehow he likes to talk about Abdul al-Sayed, too.
6: In a state like Michigan, yeah, we have the most extreme ticket running with Abdul al-Sayed and Jocelyn Benson campaigning with people who said that we deserve 9/11. I say okay. Never forget.
7: Wow. I want to ask you about some issues with your platform and the like, but never forget, of course. I'm sorry, did you just accuse Senate candidates of something to do with terrorism? I'm not clear on what you just said.
6: Yeah, they're campaigning with extremists who say that America deserved 9/11. And I think that coming up on the 25th anniversary of 9/11, these are statements that are way out of bounds and should definitely be clarified. Michigan is ground zero for this republic in this next election. Yeah. And we need to make sure that we stop socialism and that we save the state of Michigan, because if we don't do it here, it's going to go to the rest of the country.
7: Oh.
0: Margaret Brennan, of course, you recognize her voice from CNN. See, he's got a... Yeah, that's intriguing. Blue Cross has Michigan covered head to toe, inside and out, ready to help with health and wellness resources for the body and mind. 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
0: Dennis Lennox, freelance writer and columnist.
9: J.D. Vance is in Michigan. I'm not sure I would show up to that event if I were Mike Rogers or John James or any other Republican running in a competitive race. You don't need Vance at this point. The Trump-Vance numbers are really low. I think Mike Rogers has a decent chance here to win. He might be Republicans' best chance for a statewide victory.
0: 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And David Hall says right now, by the way, if you're thinking of buying, is a pretty good time.
10: There's less competition right now. So buyers are actually a little bit more in control, which is odd to say in the summertime, where they have the opportunity to negotiate. And more sellers are coming down on their price a little bit because of the fact that mortgage interest rates have gone up. There's more opportunity for buyers to call the shots.
0: 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And a walk on the Gordie Howe Bridge? 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
11: Well, with the new Gordie Howe Bridge opening, I think this is a fantastic step in the right direction and making things better. To have a bridge that's connecting Highway 401 with Michigan's Interstate 75, it's just a perfect opportunity for us. And think about this. We've increased, between the Gordie Howe, the Ambassador, and the tunnel, we've increased the throughput from Canada to the United States and back and forth by 30%.
0: Mon Dieu, mon ami. Merci.
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13: Battle Creek Police are alerting residents about an increase in vehicle thefts and attempted vehicle thefts over the past month. They say during August, police received 8 reports of stolen vehicles and 13 attempted thefts of them. All 8 stolen vehicles were recovered. Now, the vehicles targeted in the incidents have primarily been Kia and Hyundais. Investigators believe the thefts and attempted thefts are connected and involve several juvenile suspects. Detectives are actively working to identify the suspects, connect related incidents, and determine the full scope of the activity. Say most of the incidents have occurred overnight, generally between 11 p.m. and 4 a.m. It's largely been concentrated in the post-Franklin neighborhood and in the Columbia Avenue, Southwest Capitol Avenue corridor, extending toward Gogoac Avenue. I'm Michael Arning, WKZO News.
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14: I'm Beth Fisher. The month of September starting out stiflingly hot due to expected high temperatures today and tomorrow. Detroit Public Schools will release students in all schools 3 hours early. A 7-year-old boy was rescued from the water at Silver Beach County Park in St. Joseph last night. He was found near the shore just after 10. First responders began CPR and other life-saving measures. The child from South Bend, Indiana, was taken to the hospital where he later died. U.S. Transportation Secretary Sean Duffy held a news briefing at the U.S. Attorney's Office for the Eastern District in Michigan Monday, announcing more than 100 driving schools across the country are being shut down. Duffy says the schools included in the emergency executive shutdown account for 5,000 violations of English proficiency, meaning the drivers passed or certified do not speak English, which is mandatory by U.S. law. I'm Beth Fisher for the Michigan News Network.
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0: Summer heat carries over the next few days. Hot and humid out there today with a heat advisory south of Kalamazoo. Look for a high today right around 88 with feel like readings low to mid 90s and just an outside chance of a shower or thunderstorm. And a better chance of storms tonight, low 72, and we'll have scattered showers and thunderstorms in the forecast for Wednesday. Some of those could be severe. Look for a high once again, close to 90, feel like readings low to mid 90s. I'm Storm Team 8 meteorologist Matt Kirkwood tracking southwest Michigan's weather.
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0: 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The Assistant Secretary of Energy for the United States of America, Audrey Robertson, coming to Michigan and on our AT&T line, our radio stage right now. Welcome to the Water Wonderland, the Winter Wonderland, and a place where we try to keep our energy bills down.
1: Good morning, Michael Patrick. It's a pleasure to be here. And you are absolutely right. It is beautiful up here in Michigan. So thank you for having me. It's an exciting time for Michigan and the country.
0: Are you in the Upper Peninsula right now?
1: I am. I am visiting Michigan Tech today. So I am right out here in Copper Country and having the opportunity to visit one of the great universities in the United States that focuses on mining and engineering as two of their founding principles.
0: Isn't that something, all that you're logging and mining and copper, and even in this modern era of energy, we're still talking about some of the good old-fashioned earth minerals, eh?
1: Well, you know, it all comes back to those minerals. And there's a saying that if it's not grown, it's mined. And in 1855, this university was founded as a mining university that helped industrialize America. It helped electrify America, and it helped build America. And under the leadership of Donald Trump, we are reindustrializing America. And to have those secure supply chains, we are going, in many ways, full circle back to our roots in places like Michigan that have the great education and resources and workforce and passion to build things back here in America.
0: I don't know if they've given you one of these yet, but in northern Michigan, especially in the Upper Peninsula, there's a thing called a pasty, which is like a meat pie that's in a cake almost. And you could put it in your pocket and go in the mines. That's why they invented it like that, so that you'd have lunch when you got down there during the day. Hopefully, you know, you're having nice meals that you don't have to carry around in your pocket. But can you imagine what it must have been like back in the day?
1: Yeah, it's mining's come a long way in 150 years, for sure. But I didn't know that, so it is a pretty early day here in Michigan, and I'm going to have to get my hands on one of these. Are they easy enough to find?
0: In the Upper Peninsula, they're definitely easy to find, and there'll be a big debate about who has the best one and all that. And you know what? You'll look really savvy if you ask one of your tour guides. You know, like they put a nice piece of salmon in front of you or something. You say, "Hey, can I get a pasty?" They'll say, "Wow,
1: can I get a pasty?
0: Audrey.
1: All right, I'm gonna have, all right." We got in very late last night, so we didn't get to survey the local food here just yet. But today, I'm going to get my hands on a pasty for sure.
0: What was your pathway to becoming the Assistant Secretary of Energy for the United States of America? That's an important job.
1: Well, and it's an enormous honor, I'm so grateful for the opportunity to give back to the country that's given me so much. I spent the last 20, 25 years as an entrepreneur in the oil and gas space. I co-founded and built an oil and gas company in the Permian Basin. And I live and have raised my kids in the other winter wonderland and summer wonderland of Colorado. So not too different from Michigan, except we don't have the water you have here. But we do have, I saw a lot of great snowmobiling trails and beautiful rivers on my way in. So I felt a lot more like home than Washington, D.C., which is where I am now.
0: That's the swamp, as they call it. But you were worked in the Permian Basin. That's what we see on Landman on that show, isn't it?
1: It is. My family, who does not come from the energy business, is all of a sudden interested in the last 20 years of my life after Landman. So, yes, that's the area where we started and built a company from really just raw land to drilling over 300 of the most, I'd say, modern wells in the United States, and building a microgrid and pipelines and delivering American energy to the American people.
0: Is Landman the least bit realistic?
1: You know, there's parts of it that are absolutely spot on, and there's other parts that are absolutely Hollywood. Yeah, that's probably something we need to have over a beer and a patsy.
0: That's fantastic.
1: Okay.
0: Very good callback.
1: I
0: was, you know, there was a scene there that went viral where Billy Bob Thornton is talking about, you know, windmills and how it's kind of, you know, ridiculous, basically, is the way that he presented it. Was that accurate?
1: Well, it's accurate in that energy is really just about numbers and math. But the end of that equation is human flourishing and opportunity. And so when he talks about those windmills, he's talking about the fact that, you know, windmills could be great, but they don't really produce energy when the wind doesn't blow. And it takes an awful lot of coal, oil, gas, steel, and energy to make them. So there's absolutely what his monologue was true. The passion he delivered it with exceeds any of us in the energy industry to actually give that truth. But most of us are sort of wonky, science-y math folks, so that's probably part of the problem. But it is. It's just about math. And if you want to help people, if you want people to build thriving communities and build wonderful lives, energy is the gateway to that. And wind energy is not a storable, transportable, energy-dense fuel. The year I was born, it was 87% oil, gas, and coal, and the rest of the world was the rest of the United States was nuclear, hydro, solar, everything else. Today, it's 86%. So a lot of money over the last almost 50 years to not necessarily move the needle too far on total energy. And I say total energy because that's not just electricity. It is the energy that you need to build things. It's the energy you need to make things. Like here in here at Michigan Tech, they actually have one of the nation's and universities' forges. So the ability to take natural resources, turn them into something usable, not just rocks in the ground. But that takes a lot of heat, process heat, and you can't use a windmill to make steel.
0: $500 million since you mentioned money, investment, and domestic battery supply chains, and $162 million for critical minerals recovery, and you're at Michigan Tech today, and we appreciate that very much. Audrey Robertson, the Assistant Secretary of Energy. And just real quickly, when we talk about battery supply chains, other than the one that we all have in our hand right now on our iPhone or whatever it is, how much of that will be in vehicles?
1: The batteries and battery technology can be used for vehicles. It can be used for energy storage. It can be used for so many things. The battery technologies that we invested in, the $500 million series of awards that came out last week.
0: Thank you for that, and welcome to Michigan.
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0: Jonathan Allbrand in high school was a member of the swim team and the spelunking club. And when he was 6 years old, his father built him a sailboat. And that began the lifelong passion with sailing, sailboat racing, and windsurfing. And he had the opportunity to sail on the Great Lakes and the small lakes and the oceans in all sizes of sailboats, from sunfish to catamarans to even my little Hobie Cat on Lake Lansing. And he served his country in the military. And Jonathan Allbrand served our program very often as the Vice Flotilla Commander of the United States Coast Guard and the Vice Commodore of the Lansing Sailing Club. And it will be at the Lansing Sailing Club on Sunday, September 20th at 1 o'clock that we will remember Jonathan Allbrand with a memorial service. 1 o'clock, Lake Lansing Sailing Club, Sunday, September 20th. I will be there, and Jonathan passed away in mid-July. And we think about him all the time on this program because he was a frequent guest talking about sailing, talking about water safety, and trying to save you and me from the perils of enjoying the Great Lakes and the waterways. And so in his honor, we welcome Megan Ferraro, the chair of the U.S. National Water Safety Action Plan, as we are involved in Labor Day weekend. And there'll be a lot of people who say, hey, this is my last chance to get on the water, in the water, around the water. Thank you for being here and welcome to the program.
1: Thanks for having me.
0: We sometimes will look and see if there's a lifeguard. Sometimes there's not a lifeguard. Sometimes it's seasonal as to whether a lifeguard is available on the beaches of the Great Lakes, which we know can be, sorry to say, sometimes lethal.
1: Absolutely. As we're heading into Labor Day weekend, we really want everyone to enjoy this sort of last gasp of summer. But we also want everyone heading out this Labor Day weekend to be safe. And there are some simple steps for safety that you can consider this weekend. We want U.S. Coast Guard approved life jackets on anyone that is out on the water. Whether you're a child or an adult, everyone should be wearing an appropriately fitted life jacket. If you're swimming on a beachfront, you should only be swimming if a lifeguard is present. And if you're heading to a Labor Day party this weekend with young children, we really want you to look at that pool. If there's one in the backyard when you arrive, there should be a four-sided isolation fence around that pool. Otherwise, you really need to be within arm's reach of your young children anytime that they're at that party. We're seeing that drownings are increasing at parties this summer due to, conversations that adults are having with one another, distractions that are causing adults not to be looking at the surface of that backyard pool water during a party. And so we really want to just raise some awareness around that fact and be sure that everyone has a fun and safe holiday weekend.
0: That's the saddest of all when someone, because it's silent, really, when especially a little child wanders into a swimming pool, and I don't know how long it takes for that to be a desperate situation under that water, but not long, is it?
1: Not long at all. It really is seconds, and a child can drown in as little as an inch or two of water if it's a young baby. So we really do. We don't want to scare people heading into this mm-hmm. Labor Day weekend. We want them to have fun. We want them to enjoy the water, but we want them to do it safely and to know about these simple safety steps that they can take.
0: Jonathan Allbrand was good fun, although he warned us, like you did, of certain things. And one of those was that alcohol, the effects of it, is intensified when you're on the water.
1: Absolutely. The effects are intensified. You've got sun likely beating down on you that's also making you dehydrated. So it's really not a good idea to be imbibing in alcohol when you're around water. For you, for the children you're supervising, it's really not a safe thing to do. And so, when you're out on the water, especially if you're operating a boat, right? Operating a boat is just like mm-hmm. operating a car. You can't be drinking and driving that boat. We had a really tragic accident in New Jersey this summer involving alcohol and boat use. And so we want all of our friends in Michigan to be safe this summer. If you're driving that boat, don't be drinking alcohol. If you're supervising kids around water, do not be drinking alcohol. And think about that. Just like you would put on sunscreen and you put on other layers of protection, you know, think about that layer of protection with the life jacket, with not consuming alcohol, and really try to be sure that you have a safe and fun holiday weekend.
0: We have some very scenic, actually, piers in Michigan, along Lake Michigan in particular, that people like to walk out, look at the water, and some of them are just too tempted. They have to jump in and swim around them, no matter how many times we have tragedies that happen because of that. They may look like fun, but those are dangerous places to play.
1: They are dangerous places to play, and if they're not marked for swimming, for safe swimming, you really shouldn't jump off of them. You don't know what is right under that pier. You know, if there is debris there. With that in mind, when you're jumping off of piers, if they're marked for safe swimming, jumping in feet first, not diving in head first. And really, you know, considering those safety layers, those layers of protection, if there isn't a lifeguard present, there is no one that's going to be able to come and rescue you if you do find yourself in trouble. So, you know, these simple steps save lives. And, you know, we want to just make sure that all of our friends in Michigan understand these safety measures and can practice them in their day-to-day lives. You're the land of thousands of lakes, and we want everyone to enjoy them safely.
0: Be aware, too, that Labor Day marks the final day for seasonal lifeguard, beach safety enforcement, and sometimes buoys and flag warning systems. And so here we are. And thank you, Megan, very much. And you have a fun weekend, too, at the water, at the shore, I guess.
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5: Broncos starting safety Micah Davis returns to Ann Arbor for the season opener Saturday. Here's your Bronco update. I'm Robin Hood. One of the Broncos' top returners on defense is 6'1", 200-pound junior Micah Davis out of Dexter, Michigan, who started his college football career in Ann Arbor. Last year, he had 60 tackles for the Broncos, along with one interception. And despite having a lot of new faces on defense, he says the Bronco D is ready to roll.
6: Things have been going great. You know, the defense working really good. Moving into year two under a very similar defense, we returned a lot of pieces, and it's working like a well-oiled machine, I'd say.
5: After becoming a regular in year one as a Bronco, entering year two at Western Michigan has been a special experience for Micah Davis.
6: We're all super close. There's a lot of chemistry. We all love each other. So it really is an honor, and I'm super grateful to come out and work every day. And that's the type of thing you need to just win the battles, which win the war.
5: Micah Davis and the Broncos at Michigan Saturday. That's your Bronco update. I'm Robin Hood.
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9: And let's start with the baseball, even though the Tigers lose once again. They were actually blown out by the Minnesota Twins on the road last night, 11-1. Jackson Jobe got the start and the loss. So Detroit has dropped four of their last five. They're going to continue this three-game set tonight if you can still stand to watch. Wowza! The Cubs and Brewers. These are usually tight games, two teams that will be in the postseason. At Wrigley last night, though, not much of a contest as the Cubs over the Brewers 17-3. That would be a bad football game and a lopsided baseball game right there. The Dodgers, they're back at it after leaving the city of Detroit. By the way, Tarek Skubal did pack up his espresso machine that was in the Tigers clubhouse. His wife wanted it back, so he gathered it while he was in Detroit, apparently. That's how it works. There's a lot of news when it comes to coffee machines in the state of Michigan for whatever reason. Anyways,
0: Can't you just buy a new one when you make that kind of money?
9: He's about to sign a $400 million contract, but he's got to get that coffee machine back. No question about it. St. Louis Cardinals at the Dodgers later on tonight. College football gets underway officially on Thursday. There's three Big Ten teams playing, Rutgers, Minnesota, Illinois, but we will have our focus on Friday night. Michigan State brings in Toledo. Right now, the Spartans against the MAC team favored by 9.5 points, and the get-in price, if you want to go to Spartan Stadium, $43. The University of Michigan, 27.5-point favorites over Western Michigan, $71. We'll get you into that one. USC, Big Ten member, prominent Big Ten member, USC, they are promising better attendance figures for the rest of the home games this season. That game on Saturday, the listed attendance for that game,
0: 50,000.
9: Yeah, 51,000.
0: It was 5,000.
9: Yeah. Anyway, Fresno State will be visiting USC this week, and if you want to go see it to help fill that place up, you can get in for $20. That's brought to you by Dean Transportation.
0: It's the Coliseum. That game was at noon, and it was 95 degrees on week zero. What did you expect? People aren't quite ready for football just yet. And I see what you did with the coffee maker in Michigan, Fay Bay Dunes 8,000 jobber. He's Tony Cuthbert. I'm MPS. In September.
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3: Dennis Lennox, freelance writer and columnist.
4: J.D. Vance is in Michigan. I'm not sure I would show up to that event if I were Mike Rogers or John James or any other Republican running in a competitive race. You don't need Vance at this point. The Trump-Vance numbers are really low. I think Mike Rogers has a decent chance here to win. He might be Republicans' best chance for a statewide victory.
5: I don't think J.D. Vance flew into Capital Region International Airport, but presidents have before, and presidents have even had rallies there, too. Nicole Noel Williams, the CEO at Capital Region International Airport, can get you in and out of there. 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
6: You bring in more carriers, you bring in more services. It provides that competition to keeping the fare structure very competitive. Lansing, traditionally, the fares do stay competitive with both Detroit and other airports throughout the region, but it will add that additional piece to make sure those flights going just in and out of Chicago, if that's your need for the destination, but connecting on really providing that opportunity to the West Coast and many additional international flights with just a single connection right out of the Lansing Airport.
5: You can even fly to Pelston and go up to Mission Point Resort on Mackinac Island. They have a shuttle. Easy. Then the ferry, of course. Enbridge, just to the west of the Mackinac Bridge, has been waiting on an approval from the Army Corps of Engineers for a long time to start work on the Great Lakes Tunnel. And Ryan Duffy told us about that permit approval, which came just a couple of weeks ago. He's with Enbridge.
7: It is big, for sure. It's a really important step forward for the Great Lakes Tunnel project. It's the result of more than 6 years of careful review by the Army Corps, so it is a significant milestone, for sure, for this project. And the Corps took a very thorough look at it, and their review was transparent, a lot of analysis, a lot of input from stakeholders from across the state, including tribal communities, and this was a full environmental impact statement process. So that's the highest level of federal environmental review for any major infrastructure project like this. So, our focus has always been on doing this the right way, protecting the Great Lakes, respecting the natural and cultural resources in the Straits, really minimizing impacts, and making sure we have the reliable energy we all need. And at the same time, Line 5 in the Straits, it does continue to operate safely there. We're going to keep operating it safely and responsibly. We're going to keep using all of our new enhanced safety measures there in the Straits and continue to protect the water.

0: balls.
1: 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You know who hosts that? Andrew Abood, the super attorney from East Lansing. And it's a very thoughtful conversation from a fella who is very introspective and very thoughtful. He's known to be super intelligent. And it's not a cross-examination or a, you know, even a closing argument. It's a conversation. It's called the A-List Hour with Andrew Abood. And one of his upcoming guests is Mark D'Antonio. Now, I would be curious to hear what he has to say. And I'm sure it won't be a fanboy interview. So stay tuned for that. There are questions still about where the Sparties are now and where they're going from here, and the reinvestment, of course, in the facilities, and what college football has become since Mark D'Antonio said, that's enough for me. It's Michael Patrick Shields with you, Andrew Abood at the Abood Law Firm. Joe Aragona is a state representative, Republican from Clinton Township, and he's talking about the law with us right now, in fact, with legislation that would combat venue shopping in Michigan courtrooms. And we look forward to talking to him about that in the very near future. In the meantime, let's go back to what we were talking about a minute ago with Beth LeBlanc from the Detroit News. And that is Abdul Al-Sayed and Mike Rogers facing off against each other for the United States Senate. And, you know, John James can try running for governor as the Republican to tie Jocelyn Benson to Abdul Al-Sayed, which he did yesterday when he was at the rally where the vice president came to Sterling Heights. Here was John James talking, actually, to Margaret Brennan on CBS, and he was sort of attempting to tie in Jocelyn Benson to Abdul Al-Sayed.
2: In a state like Michigan, yeah, we have the most extreme ticket running with Abdul Al-Sayed and Jocelyn Benson campaigning with people who said that we deserve 9/11. I say okay, never forget.
1: Now, well, I would say that, you know, Jocelyn Benson has done everything she can to keep her distance from Abdul Al-Sayed in the general election. And we were told that at the Democrat nominating convention, she didn't appear on stage with him, got nowhere near him. So it's an interesting dynamic among the Democrats. Let us get a little more from CNN. This is in regard to J.D. Vance from Abdul Al-Sayed, and that is with Caitlin Collins.
3: First off, do you want to respond to what the vice president said today, saying that there is something that is, quote, very, very evil about you?
4: Well, let me tell you what's evil. Evil is the idea of starting wars when there's peace. Evil is the idea of stripping away people's health care when they absolutely have no other option. What's evil is to do that so that you can pass a tax cut for billionaires. What's evil is putting a data center that people don't want in their backyard despite them. What's evil is corrupting yourself because you want a little bit more power. And at the end of the day, this whole conversation, frankly, it's a distraction. The distraction from Michiganders are really worried about. They're worried that they can't afford their gas because of this trade war with Canada or because of this hot war with Iran that they got us into. They're worried that they can't see a doctor because they're about to lose their Medicaid. They're worried that their kid is being priced out of playing baseball. So if the vice president would like to actually get on to governing, he's welcome to do that. But to come to Michigan from Ohio, where he's from, to tell us that we ought to pay for a vanity trade war that his president is spiking with Canada, well, that's a little bit beyond the pale. And I think he can go take himself back to Ohio, where apparently they like politics like that.
3: You know, I mean, as he was saying that, he was talking about different races, different religions. He misquoted you slightly, but he was referencing what you said after the attack on the synagogue, on a synagogue in Michigan back in March. At the time, you condemned the attack, but said violence is a cycle and, quote, hurt people hurt people. You actually apologized for those comments over the weekend. Why now, 6 months after your initial remarks?
4: As I've had the opportunity to listen to folks, to learn how it hit them. My goal wasn't to cause anybody pain at all. I grew up in the community in which Temple Israel sits. I got to go to bar and bat mitzvahs at Temple Israel. I'm grateful for the opportunity I got to spend with my Jewish sisters and brothers. And as I've traveled the state, I've heard that that comment caused a lot of pain, and it was not my intention to cause any pain at all. But I'm big enough to apologize when I make mistakes. I understand that there is not what people wanted to hear at the time. You've got a president and a vice president right now that just double down every single time they get caught in an error for which all the rest of us have to pay. You think about this trade war with Canada, and I just want to focus on this for a second, because we're already paying, what, $3,200 a year for the president's trade war, and then he just escalated it. It's looking
1: like he's going to cost it. Pivot there? Did you hear the pivot there? Amazing, isn't it? He's she lets him sort of explain himself, and then he says, oh yeah, but wait a minute, what about Donald Trump, and what about this trade war? Whoom, right back to it. And you might say, well, they want to talk issues, but they're getting there, sort of, kind of. I'm sure there's more to come. I'm sure the juicy stuff won't even be unveiled till after Labor Day. Aren't you? Elections have consequences because policy matters. The West Michigan Policy Forum notes that Michigan's going in the wrong direction, with data showing Michigan worst ranking for personal income. So think about that. West Michigan Policy Forum can get you more details. It's Michael Patrick Shields through the AT&T microphones. Welcome to September.

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1: Eastwood Little League has been hit by vandals. They kicked a hole through a roof of a dugout. They spray-painted racist and homophobic graffiti, damaged an electric meter with a brick, also damaged several picnic tables and a security camera. League's president says the damage is super disheartening and very frustrating. He notes they don't have a lot of money in the budget for the repairs. The complex has been vandalized three or four times over the past 4 years. Kalamazoo County Sheriff's Office is investigating. Kalamazoo Public Safety has arrested a man for allegedly setting five small fires on the northeast side of the city over several hours this past weekend. His name has been released. Public Safety has not determined why the fires were set. The first happened at 9:30 Friday night. Trash can on fire on North Burdick Street. The last was also a trash can on fire on Cimarron Drive after 2 a.m. I'm Michael Arning, WKZO News.
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2: I'm Beth Fisher. It's sentencing day for the mother accused of abandoning her kids for nearly 5 years. Kelly Bryant will be sentenced later today after pleading no contest to child abuse charges after abandoning her three kids inside a Pontiac apartment, which was found in squalor. Bryant claims that she suffered from a mental health condition that impaired her daily functioning. Prosecutors say her kids were found inside a filthy, feces-ridden apartment. With the plea deal, she'll serve a minimum of 6 years in prison. Ann Arbor police looking for two suspects connected to an armed robbery at a rare coin and stamp dealer. The robbery happened in the middle of the day on Thursday at Ann Arbor Stamps and Coins. Investigators say a man threatened a clerk with a gun, but the clerk also had a gun and fired one shot. Nobody was shot, and the suspect ran with another man who was already inside the business at the time of the attempted robbery. Tonight's Mega Millions jackpot is $160 million. I'm Beth Fisher for the Michigan News Network.
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5: Summer heat carries over the next few days. Hot and humid out there today with a heat advisory south of Kalamazoo. Look for a high today right around 88 with feel like readings low to mid 90s and just an outside chance of a shower or thunderstorm. We have a better chance of storms tonight, low 72, and we'll have scattered showers and thunderstorms in the forecast for Wednesday. Some of those could be severe. Look for a high once again, close to 90, feel like readings low to mid 90s. I'm Storm Team 8 meteorologist Matt Kirkwood tracking southwest Michigan's weather.
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0: 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And ahealthiermichigan.org has an article, How to Recognize and Manage August Anxiety. And so I said, oh boy, this is intriguing to me for sure. 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And when you get there, Lindsay Knake has written an article also, Is Your Kid's Backpack Too Heavy? 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She has answers at ahealthiermichigan.org. And believe it or not, here's something to look forward to. Apple Orchards. 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Michigan apple harvest dates. And guess what? It's now August through late October. 1 billion pounds of fruit every year. Second largest apple producer in the nation. Honeycrisp, Gala, Cortland, Golden Delicious, Fuji. Learn all about it. And how many calories are in an apple? 60. Well, that's all. That's delicious. Andy Hetzel is essentially the publisher of ahealthiermichigan.org at Blue Cross Blue Shield of Michigan. He's the vice president of corporate communications, and he's on our radio stage, our AT&T line, right this very moment. Thank you for being here, and welcome back to the program.
1: Well, thanks for having me back, Michael Patrick. You know what they say, an apple a day keeps the doctor away, and we at Blue Cross certainly support people consuming apples, especially as we head into fall in our great state here in Michigan.
0: Some of those apples are green, and it's a different kind of green I saw. Blue Cross has made a $1 million investment in support of the Michigan Health and Hospital Association's Keystone Center, $21 million over the past two decades. What's that commitment about, and why is it so important?
1: Well, the commitment is really one of the Michigan Health and Hospital Association that long ago, back in 2003, that's when our relationship with the Keystone Center for Patient Safety and Quality began. The Michigan Health and Hospital Association has done groundbreaking work bringing together all of Michigan's hospitals, the large centers like Michigan Medicine and the small community-based hospitals all across our state that serve local areas, in a way that allows them to share best practices in patient safety and quality. And when you think about it from Blue Cross Blue Shield of Michigan's perspective, remember that 47 cents of every health insurance premium dollar is spent in our hospitals. That's billions and billions of dollars per year that Blue Cross pays for the care of our members in hospitals. We want that care to be as safe and as effective as possible. And so that $21 million spread over two decades, that's a drop in the bucket when it comes to the overall payments that we make. But the wonderful work of doctors and hospital administrators all across our state through the Keystone Center for Patient Safety and Quality has really led Michigan to be one of the safest states in the country to receive your health care. That helps people, and it also helps keep health care more affordable in our state.
0: And it helps parents, too, doesn't it?
1: It does. You're helping through these programs, for example, to ensure that moms and newborn babies receive the safest possible care in the hospital. You're supporting hospitals as they identify and respond to serious complications, which means safer deliveries for moms and babies across Michigan. And again, everything that's learned through the Keystone Center is communicated to hospitals all across the state. It's not just the largest, most wealthy centers of healthcare delivery that benefit from this program. It's small hospitals all across the state whose care processes are improved by the learnings that take place in the Keystone Center.
0: Andy Hetzel, you mentioned our state. Are we collaborating, or are they doing this in other states?
1: We are. We're supporting a collaborative effort now involving hospitals in Michigan, Minnesota, and Wisconsin that focuses on preventing patient harm during hospitalization, which reduces readmissions, which is a big cost driver in the hospital setting. We want our members to receive successful care and treatment in the hospital the first time. We know that the dedicated staff, the doctors and nurses in the hospitals, want that too. We don't want them to be readmitted to the hospital. And so far, that collaborative work has helped avoid approximately 270,000 episodes of patient harm in the hospital, and it's lowered readmission rates by 20%, which is a significant improvement.
0: Saving lives too, I understand, basically.
1: More than 5,100 lives have been saved through the efforts of the Keystone Center for Patient Safety and Quality. It's generated more than $565 million in healthcare savings since its inception.
0: 235 people each year whose lives were saved because hospitals committed themselves to improving the quality and the safety. 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
1: Yes, and this program is a real measure of partnership between Blue Cross Blue Shield of Michigan and the great work of the Michigan Health and Hospital Association, and we are determined to continue that partnership and keep improving lives and the outcomes of patients in our hospitals in our state.
0: And you can continue learning more about it and sharing it with others. 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And we appreciate you advising us, Andy Hetzel, and thank you very much. And welcome to the end of summer and the beginning of autumn. I'm going to put an apple on his desk. That's what I'm going to do. It's Michael Patrick Shields. I'm going to put one on mine, too. 60 calories, that's no problem. Delicious. I like to slice them, though, I have to say. Back in a flash.
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9: The Great Lakes are
0: diamond. So now that President Trump has changed the name of Lake Ontario to Lake America, what about the Great Lakes song by the late, great Patrick Houston Daly, the Great Lakes Troubadour? I began to wonder, do you think we could edit that song and would it fit? And you know what? Let's give it a try here because I think it actually will.

0: Lake America. Run on out
1: to sea. I think it works. You say fall to America instead of Ontario and run on out to sea.
0: Lake America.
1: Thank you very much. I wonder if you could take those lakes and get into a river and get all the way down to the Bay of America, too. The Gulf of America. Anyway, my favorite thing is that he may change the name of the San Andreas Fault to Joe Biden's Fault. Patrick Houston Daly as we head into Labor Day weekend.

0: Lake America.
1: Beautiful. I mentioned earlier Hassan Piker. You know, we were so busy talking about Usha Vance and couches and all the rest of it having to do with Abdul Al-Sayed and Mike Rogers, the opponents for the open U.S. Senate seat, that I wanted to remind you that the podcaster, influencer, I don't know, Hassan Piker, who hangs around with Abdul Al-Sayed and who has said controversial things such as America deserved 9/11, etc., and so forth. You know, Abdul won't forsake him, and he usually changes the subject if his name is brought up and says, you know, this is not about a podcaster, this race. It's about blah, blah, blah. Well, Alexandria Ocasio-Cortez, who I'm pretty sure was going to run for president, she's the congresswoman from the New York area, the Democrat, was even asked. Now, put it this way. You have Jocelyn Benson, who is trying to keep her distance from Abdul Al-Sayed, and she's a Democrat running in Michigan. Imagine that this business has gone all the way out to New York and Washington, D.C., and somebody asks Alexandria Ocasio-Cortez, AOC, about Hassan Piker, and here's what she said.
2: Abdul Al-Sayed needs to do more to disavow Hassan Piker, given up the nation has become.
3: I do not think that a Twitch streamer is what the people of Michigan are concerning themselves on. So I think that what they want to hear all of us talk about is how we're going to make their lives more affordable. Thank you.
4: Should he moderate?
1: This is a congresswoman from New York, one of the scenes of the 9/11 attacks. And even she has taken the talking points of Abdul Al-Sayed to say, this is not what people want to talk about. A Twitch streamer is not the big issue, even though he's hanging around. And, you know, what does she have to lose by saying, yeah, what that guy says is terrible. I don't want anything to do with him. You know, she can say what she wants. It's a free country. But I just want to know, why are they protecting him so much? Who are they afraid of upsetting that they can't say the obvious? I'm not saying, I'm just saying. George Hubka. Eric Daw in Saginaw. Sing it, brother. You don't want me singing any more than I just did. Well, unless it's late at night in a bar where nothing ever counts. George Hubka, it's early in the morning where he is from the Battle Creek, Kalamazoo area, but that's not where he is now. Where do we find you, sir?
5: Boone, Iowa.
1: What happened? Did you get arrested, or what are you doing there?
5: Well, my wife put me in the car and sent me out here to the Farm Progress Show. It starts here in an hour.
1: Oh.
5: This is the largest outdoor farm show in the world, I guess.
1: I wonder if any political candidates will come through an event like that. It's the lifeblood of America, isn't it?
5: Yes, it is. And Brooke Rollins, the Secretary of Agriculture, is going to be here at 8:30 to 10 o'clock giving a keynote address. So she's kind of representing the president.
1: What would you like to hear her say?
5: Well, she's going to discuss the fertilizer prices, the availability of fertilizers, I understand, and how hard it is to get imported, that type of thing. She's obviously going to talk about the improvement of the ag economy, I think. Yeah, it's hard to tell, but you kind of know what these stump speeches are going to be about.
1: Mm-hmm. How long was your drive from Battle Creek?
5: It's about 7 hours, 7 hours and 20 minutes if you obey the law. She obeyed the law. You know about those things, Michael Patrick, obeying the law.
1: Oh, yeah. Well, they also put that word obey in the marriage vows, too. And so, you know, 0 for 4
5: right.
1: In that respect.
5: She's going to do a tour of the grounds after her speech. You don't see all the big equipment and the million-dollar combines, that type of thing that it takes to run a farm today.
1: We kind of take agriculture for granted, don't we?
5: It's so varied. You know, last night I was at the speech by the director of the insurance agency that insures the farmers for the crops and things, sort of the price support program. And they talked about, they have 250 different commodities that they insure all the way from blueberries in Michigan to sheep in Idaho and things like that.
1: Mm-hmm.
5: So it's a varied industry, yes, and different parts at different times make it okay in different same summer or something. The other type of crop might fail, and that farmer, maybe the apple crop got frosted off in Michigan, that type of thing some years.
1: Hmm. Well, we're making wine with grapes in Michigan, and we always hear about the cherries from Traverse City. But, you know, blueberries, I think we're number one in the nation, aren't we, for exporting blueberries?
5: Pretty much so, I think. They're packed by a larger company that really, they own the property and they do a packing house. Most of the strawberries come in from out west, obviously, it's California strawberries, but Michigan blueberries are top of the heap.
1: Well, as J.P. McCarthy used to say, mention my name in Boone, Iowa, just don't tell them where I am.
5: I'll just tell them you send your regards.
1: Give my regards to Broadway and Boone, Iowa. That's where George Hupka is. Million-dollar combines. 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
0: Michigan Ag Now. This is your midday report, and I'm Rusty Halverson. Six Democratic senators are seeking answers from the Agriculture Department after a major error in U.S. beef export sales data raised concerns about the reliability of federal agricultural statistics. Reuters reported the senators, led by Minnesota's Senator Amy Klobuchar, asked USDA to explain how the mistake occurred and whether staffing reductions contributed to the problem. USDA previously reported beef export sales that appeared to surge nearly 500%, then revised that figure downward by about 90%. Reuters reported in July that incorrect sales to Italy and Chile were among the data problems. USDA described the incident as an isolated processing issue. The senators requesting information about USDA staffing changes and safeguards designed to prevent any future mistakes.
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0: Small refinery exemptions under the renewable fuel standard appear to be back in the discussion mix in Washington, D.C. Usually it involves ethanol, but now appears to be surrounding biodiesel and renewable diesel. Scott Irwin, an ag economist with the University of Illinois, talks about the increasing discussions about soybean-based renewable fuels.
7: The current controversy is about the possibility that the Trump administration for 2025 will issue a lot more of these exemptions than were built into the rulemaking that was finalized last March.
0: Irwin said the rulemaking had as its central purpose for 2026 and 2027 to literally, quoting from the rulemaking, get the U.S. biomass-based diesel sector back on track.
7: It had been growing very rapidly from roughly 2020 through 2023, kind of hit a wall. And so this rulemaking...
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9: Trying. I'm Lisa Brady, Fox News. That message from Judge William Sullivan at the Lindsey Clancy murder trial after the jury in Massachusetts sent their second note in 4 days of deliberations telling the judge they can't reach a unanimous decision.
10: I'm going to ask you to go back out, keeping in mind all of the instructions that I gave you, to go out and to continue your deliberations at this time.
9: Prosecutors argue Clancy could control her actions the day her three young children were strangled. The defense says she was suffering psychosis and should not be held criminally responsible. In Utah, the latest hearing begins at this hour for Charlie Kirk's accused assassin, Tyler Robinson. The judge is expected to rule on whether the case will go to trial. President Trump reportedly considering a variety of limited strikes on Iran to address threats in the Strait of Hormuz.
11: Axios reports the idea behind the plan is to reduce the risk of Iranian attacks on oil tankers, U.S. Navy ships and Air Force aircraft to mow the lawn, as this person put it. Overnight, another tanker coming out of the Strait of Hormuz reported being hit by three projectiles as Iran threatens this critical waterway.
9: Fox's Trey Yingst in Tel Aviv. Iran's president signaling he's still open to making a deal. President Trump meets today with oil refiners and distributors as part of an effort to lower gas prices. This as Democrats keep hammering affordability concerns.
12: House Republicans continue to cave to Donald Trump and will always rubber stamp his costly agenda. But Democrats won't.
9: House Democratic Caucus Chair Pete Aguilar, but House Speaker Mike Johnson says he's very optimistic about the midterms.
13: Do American families want a return to rampant inflation, record crime, record illegal immigration that we had under Democrat governance? Or do they want to continue the restoration of common sense?
9: Heavy rain and possible flooding heading for Texas and Louisiana as Tropical Storm Edward heads for the Gulf Coast. 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
9: A former safety officer at a medical center in Detroit is sentenced for his role in a fatal explosion and fire that killed a young boy.
16: 66-year-old Gary Mosteller sentenced to up to 19 months in prison after pleading no contest to involuntary manslaughter for not following national safety laws in an accident that caused a hyperbaric chamber explosion that killed 5-year-old Thomas Cooper at Troy Oxford Center in 2025.
17: The court does weigh the seriousness of the offense, in which the defendant's actions caused the 5-year-old to burn alive.
16: Judge Kwame Rowe saying the sentence should serve as a deterrent. Prosecutors revealed a grounding strap to prevent static sparks used for the chamber was not attached. 3 others are charged amid an ongoing civil lawsuit in the case.
9: Fox's Jeff Manasso. An American man convicted of acting as a Chinese agent just sentenced to 2 years in prison. Thomas Paulkin II apologizing in court. The judge says he'll get credit for 7 months already served. The 50-year-old had lived and worked in China, pleading guilty in June to acting as an agent of a foreign government within the U.S. Prosecutors say he passed information for years and did it for money, but no classified information was involved. U.S. employers posting more job openings in July, but fewer than expected, just under 7.28 million, with hires and total separations from jobs little changed.
18: The Bureau of Labor Statistics says job openings increased for durable goods manufacturing. That's for making expensive things designed to last for years, though hires decreased in professional and business services. The number of job openings for June was revised down to 7.18 million.
9: Fox's Jenny Cosola. Stocks are sliding again today. The Dow's down 196, dropping under 53K. The S&P and the NASDAQ also in the red as oil prices surge back over $88 a barrel. Lisa Brady, Fox News.

Association wants lawmakers to end the state's bottle deposit law and remove bottle returns from grocery stores. Officials releasing a survey of retail industry representatives, 90% support moving the returns out of the stores, 97% say they're worried about cleanliness. That's the latest from the WKZO Newsroom. I'm Michael Arney.

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1: Vice President J.D. Vance campaigning in Sterling Heights Monday for Republicans, and he criticized Michigan Democrats as being too extreme.
2: Send a message to the elected leadership of the Democrat Party that if you want us to vote for you, you've got to stop sending us crazy people to represent your party.
1: He also called Democratic U.S. Senate nominee Abdul El-Sayed very, very evil. And Republican Senate nominee Mike Rogers had a message for Dr. El-Sayed.
3: Abdul, this is not about how you pray. 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
1: El-Sayed, responding to the criticism, is saying evil is ripping health care away from working people in exchange for tax breaks for billionaires. That's the latest from the WKZO Newsroom. I'm Michael Arney.
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4: I'm Beth Fisher. As the jury returns for a fourth day of deliberations in the Lindsey Clancy murder trial, a Michigan doctor weighs in. The jury deciding whether to hold the 36-year-old criminally responsible for killing her three young children. Clancy's defense argues postpartum psychosis led to her actions. Prosecutors say she knew what she was doing. Dr. Colin King talked to MNN's Charlie Langton on Fox 2's Detroit Talk City. He says there's a legal defense for postpartum psychosis, but you have to be intellectually impaired or mentally ill. This morning, the jury said they were at an impasse. The judge ordered them to continue deliberating. A 7-year-old boy was rescued from the water at Silver Beach County Park in St. Joseph last night. The Berrien County Sheriff's Office says the boy was missing and last seen in the water. First responders began CPR and other life-saving measures. The child from South Bend, Indiana, was taken to the hospital where he later died. I'm Beth Fisher for the Michigan News Network.
5: You said you'd never buy your kid candy from the checkout aisle or forget extra diapers and never give in to a meltdown. 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
11: Summer heat carries over the next few days. Hot and humid out there today with a heat advisory south of Kalamazoo. Look for a high today right around 88 with feel like readings low to mid 90s and just an outside chance of a shower or thunderstorm. We have a better chance of storms tonight, low 72, and we'll have scattered showers and thunderstorms in the forecast for Wednesday. Some of those could be severe. Look for a high once again close to 90. Feel like readings low to mid 90s. I'm Storm Team 8 meteorologist Matt Kirkwood tracking southwest Michigan's weather.
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1: Battle Creek Police are alerting residents about an increase in vehicle thefts and attempted vehicle thefts over the past month. They say during August, police received 8 reports of stolen vehicles and 13 attempted thefts of them. All 8 stolen vehicles were recovered. Now, the vehicles targeted in the incidents have primarily been Kia and Hyundais. Investigators believe the thefts and attempted thefts are connected and involve several juvenile suspects. Detectives are actively working to identify the suspects, connect related incidents, and determine the full scope of the activity. Say most of the incidents have occurred overnight, generally between 11 p.m. and 4 a.m. It's largely been concentrated in the post-Franklin neighborhood and in the Columbia Avenue, Southwest Capitol Avenue corridor, extending toward Gogoac Avenue. I'm Michael Arning, WKZO News.
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3: I'm Ryan Racker. A new era is beginning at the University of Michigan. Regents have selected Vanderbilt Provost Dr. C. Seibel Raver to lead the university. Raver will officially step into the presidency on December 1st. Families in northern Michigan are upset after a charter school closes just days before the start of the school year. In a message to families on Friday afternoon, the Concord Academy in Boyne said they made the decision to cease operations. Their website shows new hires and an announcement today that would have been their first day. They have set up a phone number for families to call for record requests. And there's still time for homeowners to claim a home heating tax credit. Eligible low-income homes can use the credit to save money on energy costs during Michigan's colder months, the deadline to apply September 30th. Last year, the average qualifying household received $171 in assistance. Information on the Michigan Department of Treasury's home heating credit website. I'm Ryan Racker for the Michigan News Network.
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14: Summer heat carries over the next few days. Hot and humid out there today with a heat advisory south of Kalamazoo. Look for a high today right around 88 with feel-like readings low to mid-90s and just an outside chance of a shower or thunderstorm. And a better chance of storms tonight, low 72, and we'll have scattered showers and thunderstorms in the forecast for Wednesday. Some of those could be severe. Look for a high once again close to 90, feel-like readings low to mid-90s. I'm Storm Team 8 meteorologist Matt Kirkwood tracking southwest Michigan's weather.
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1: Kalamazoo Public Safety says a canine officer, Lex, helped officers track down a man who was arrested for trying to stab a woman and for stealing her car. He also allegedly tried to run her over with the car. Happened around 3:30 Sunday morning. He fled to a home on Hotop Avenue near Riverview Drive. Police found damage to an attic access panel. When they were searching the home for him, they called in the Kalamazoo Metro SWAT team and sent Lex into the attic. He's in the Kalamazoo County Jail, 41 years old. He's waiting for arraignment. Midwest Independent Retailers Association wants lawmakers to end the state's bottle deposit law and remove bottle returns from grocery stores. Officials releasing a survey of retail industry representatives, 90% support moving the returns out of the stores, 97% say they're worried about cleanliness. That's the latest from the WKZO Newsroom. I'm Michael Arning.
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3: I'm Ryan Racker. A vehicle was pulled from a pond in Acme Creek, Grand Traverse County, Monday afternoon, and two people were inside. One, a child under 10, was taken to the Munson Medical Center with life-threatening injuries. The driver, a woman, not seriously hurt. Officials don't know what led to the SUV going into the creek. September is National Preparedness Month, and officials are encouraging everyone to take steps to be ready to respond to the unexpected. 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And the police chief and village manager of Kalkaska, Aaron Papa, has been suspended with pay after an incident with a civilian in August. Michigan State Police investigating, but details of the incident have not yet been released. I'm Ryan Racker for the Michigan News Network.
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9: Summer heat carries over the next few days. Hot and humid out there today with a heat advisory south of Kalamazoo. Look for a high today right around 88 with feel like readings low to mid 90s and just an outside chance of a shower or thunderstorm. We have a better chance of storms tonight, low 72, and we'll have scattered showers and thunderstorms in the forecast for Wednesday. Some of those could be severe. Look for a high once again close to 90. Feel like readings low to mid 90s. I'm Storm Team 8 meteorologist Matt Kirkwood tracking southwest Michigan's weather.
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20: The Markley Van Camp and Robbins Show. Jamie Markley, David Van Camp, Scott Robbins, and the five stories we're watching today.
21: All right, number five, the witness involved in a birth tourism scam called Have My Baby in Miami just pled the fifth during congressional testimony today. Don't want to talk too much. Yeah.
20: Fauci inspired.
21: Yeah. Yes. Right. Number four, in a 2020 Zoom forum with climate activists, James Tallarico, the Democrat nominee for U.S. Senate in Texas, spoke of dismantling capitalism, grouping it with white supremacy and climate change. In the same forum, he compared Texas's oil and gas industry to cassette tape, saying it's not going to last. Tallarico campaign tells CNN his cringy past comments missed the mark, and he's a capitalist who supports oil and gas.
22: Of course.
21: I like how they just fall back on cringy all the time. Like, yeah, I was just funning at that time.
22: Mm-hmm.
21: Number three, ICE nabs more than 2,000 illegal aliens across New York in Operation Rotten Apple. Number two, the U.S. military is striking Iranian targets near the Strait of Hormuz right now. And number one, the jury is deadlocked in the Lindsey Clancy trial, as at least two female jurors have led some court observers to believe they're in support of the woman who murdered her three children.
22: Unreal.
21: Those are the top five stories we're watching today, Scott.
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23: You know, the NFL is, again, for this 2026 season, going to stencil its end zones and also adorn the helmets.
22: Here we go.
23: With powerful statements.
22: Like?
23: That really influence people to make it a better world. Stop hate.
22: Okay.
21: Oh, okay.
23: End racism.
22: Yeah. Yeah. Okay.
23: You don't think it works?
22: So dumb. They get points for that.
23: How about inspire points? Change?
22: Okay. Is that in there too?
23: Yeah.
22: Inspire change?
23: That's one of the available options for year. Choose love.
22: Choose love. I like that one.
23: Mm-hmm.
21: Choose love when you've got, well, some rosters with some rather problematic players on them.
23: Oh, I know.
21: Well, what'd you do? Beat up your ex-girlfriend? That's all right. We'll give you $20 million. Choose love.
22: Choose love.
21: Be the change.
23: Yes. Well, at least those prostitution arrests, I was choosing love. It's just,
22: well, love in many forms.
23: Of course.
22: Who are we to say what's love and what isn't?
23: Huh? Yeah. Speaking of that. Heck of a headline. At the FBI, a history of hiring prostitutes or stealing from employer may no longer be a barrier to being hired. Okay. I understand standards have lowered in a number of different areas, but the FBI? But yes.
22: So if you're stealing money to pay the prostitute, that's okay then?
23: Well, if that's in your past.
22: Right, yeah.
23: Yes. A couple months ago, the FBI quietly lowered some of the standards it uses when conducting background checks on would-be federal agents and other personnel.
22: Wow.
21: Okay.
23: Is that sad to you?
21: That sounds really dumb to me.
23: I'm with you, and begs the question, is it that hard to find a good quality FBI agent that man, if we could just hire those people that we used to steal from their employers, we could really be really well staffed right now.
21: Let's just get the degenerates all in the FBI now. That'll help things.
23: It's like, holy smokes, really? So, yes. Now we got another news update to get to. Oh, Josh Shapiro got caught lying about vaccination rates.
22: No.
23: And the Scott Robbins trifecta, all coming up.

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7: Broncos starting safety Micah Davis returns to Ann Arbor for the season opener Saturday. Here's your Bronco update. I'm Robin Hood. One of the Broncos' top returners on defense is 6'1", 200-pound junior Micah Davis out of Dexter, Michigan, who started his college football career in Ann Arbor. Last year, he had 60 tackles for the Broncos, along with one interception. And despite having a lot of new faces on defense, he says the Bronco D is ready to roll.
8: Things have been going great. You know, the defense working really good. Moving into year two under a very similar defense, we returned a lot of pieces, and it's working like a well-oiled machine, I'd say.
7: After becoming a regular in year one as a Bronco, entering year two at Western Michigan has been a special experience for Micah Davis.
8: We're all super close. There's a lot of chemistry. We all love each other. So it really is an honor, and I'm super grateful to come out and work every day. And that's the type of thing you need to just win the battles, which win the war.
7: Micah Davis and the Broncos at Michigan Saturday. That's your Bronco update. I'm Robin Hood.
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16: Interesting update from the Lindsey Clancy murder trial. The jury is deadlocked right now, or so we're told. Just hearing from L.A. Magazine reporter Lauren Conlin, she's reporting that there's an older female on the jury who seems to be on the side of convicting Lindsey Clancy, who murdered her 3 children. She looks very annoyed at having to go back in the room to deliberate. And it looks like the 2 holdouts are, in fact, the 2 younger women on the jury.
15: The pink ladies.
16: The ladies who showed up wearing pink.
14: Oh, my goodness. So then what do they think is going to happen in the end?
16: They're expecting that they're not going to come to a resolution.
15: Hung jury?
16: Yeah. Which then you get a new trial.
15: Then you retry, yeah.
14: Oh, boy. All right, we got to get to Nimrods. Here we go.
17: When the going gets tough.
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20: I love the poorly educated.
14: All right. Nimrods in the News. Well, the Nimrods here. Whoever's making these things, you're looking at ecstasy pills containing dangerous chemicals that could be deadly, and they're shaped like Trump.
15: Oh, God.
14: Oh, yeah. As a matter of fact, a Dutch Drug Addiction and Mental Health Institute has warned users about potentially lethal pills. And this institute, well-respected, said that several of the pills had been handed in recently at a network of centers that test drugs for users before they take them. Mm. Some are like, all right, you got to make sure this is okay. They put a red alert out on these things. Say they contain a high concentration of a chemical called PMMA. Chemical is similar to MDMA, the active ingredient in ecstasy pills. It said if this is found in an ecstasy pill, then it's contaminated and could be lethal. Holy cow. Absolutely. Do not use these pills.
15: How much money is Trump making off
21: I like to see bad people fail.
14: Yeah, but they should be. Well, they're trying to find whoever was producing these things. It's crazy, and then you see what the pills look like, and there's a picture.
15: They do look like him.
14: It's unmistakable.
15: Oh, yeah.
14: That's Nimrods in the News.

0: 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Local news now.
1: Kentwood police say one person killed, another hospitalized after both were shot early Monday morning. Officers responded to a shots fired report just before 4:15 a.m. on Kalamazoo Avenue Southeast near Elora Drive Southeast. They say the two victims were taken to the hospital before they got there. No arrests have been made. Authorities have not released information on the suspects being sought. A relative of a witness says the resident of the home was holding a gathering in the driveway when a vehicle drove up. An argument happened and someone inside the vehicle opened fire. Kalamazoo Public Safety says a canine officer, Lex, helping them track down a man arrested for trying to stab a woman and for stealing her car. Happened around 3:30 Sunday morning. He allegedly tried to hit her with the car. Then he fled to a home on Hotop Avenue near Riverview Drive. They caught him in the attic. That's the latest from the WKZO Newsroom. I'm Michael Arning.
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3: Sure thing. Here you go.
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7: In the hands of a judge. I'm Lisa Lacera, Fox News. Arguments taking place in a Utah courtroom about whether there is enough evidence to put Tyler Robinson, who's accused of killing Charlie Kirk, on trial for aggravated murder.
8: Prosecutors pointed to the attempted assassination of President Trump in Butler, Pennsylvania, when three bystanders were shot, one fatally, as evidence of what easily could have happened almost a year ago. The defense hasn't tried to argue Robinson isn't responsible for Kirk's death, but in order to avoid the possibility of the death penalty, they argue Robinson didn't put other people's lives at risk because he shot over the crowd, through the crowd.
7: Fox's Garrett Tenney in Provo. Tyler Robinson, who's 23, turned himself in a day after the shooting at Utah Valley University last September. He has not yet entered a plea. Iran claims to be launching strikes against U.S. interests in Jordan and Kuwait after the U.S. conducted a series of missile and drone attacks near the Strait of Hormuz over the weekend.
9: Explosions have been reported near the Strait of Hormuz in Bandar Abbas and Keshem Island. As President Trump explains, if the failed nation of Iran retaliates for this very justified attack, they will be hit again at a much harder and higher level, but it will not be the biggest attack of them all. That is waiting in the wings.
7: Fox's Peter Ducey at the White House. The new round of strikes coming after a week-long lull as the U.S. has been focusing on economic pressure on Iran. A man convicted of killing a teenage girl who rejected his advances and wounding two of her friends has been put to death in Florida. Harold Gene Lucas was executed by lethal injection for the 1976 shooting death of Jill Piper. Tiger Woods said to change his not guilty plea tomorrow in a Florida DUI case stemming from a rollover crash. Woods had pleaded not guilty to driving under the influence. A sheriff's office report said two deputies found two pain pills in his pocket and he showed signs of impairment. 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
7: Florida will be removing all law enforcement cameras supplied by a company that uses artificial intelligence to track vehicles by reading license plates.
12: The state of Florida is ordering that law enforcement no longer use so-called flock cameras along state roads. The cameras, operated under contract with police agencies by the company Flock Security, use AI to track vehicles via license tags, storing data on movement and location. Privacy advocates claim it could amount to warrantless surveillance. Governor Ron DeSantis.
13: Where is this data going? How much data is the companies doing? They claim that the companies aren't going to misuse it, but no one's watching that.
12: Cameras will need to be removed within 30 days. The state is not approving any more permits. In Miami, Evan Brown, Fox News.
7: Former Dallas Cowboys quarterback and CBS NFL analyst Tony Romo has pled no contest to a charge of operating while intoxicated. Romo was arrested in July after a traffic stop in Wisconsin. In a statement, he said multiple back surgeries during his playing career left him in pain that led to a dependence on pain medication, and that his efforts to get off those medications led to an over-reliance on alcohol. President Trump calls for a bipartisan legislation to help Hollywood.
14: Posting to his Truth Social Monday, which read in part, Congress should approve immediately a federal production incentive to create entertainment jobs in America. It can be done quickly, accurately, efficiently, and importantly, will benefit all of America. Adding, let's get this done. Several Democratic lawmakers have gotten behind the idea, notably Democratic Senator Adam Schiff, the CEO of the Motion Picture Association. Charles Rivkin applauded Trump's move, saying in part, a federal incentive would be a landmark step towards bringing more production to local communities in all 50 states.
7: Fox's Michelle Polino. I'm Lisa Lacera. This is Fox News.

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1: Eastwood Little League has been hit by vandals. They kicked a hole through a roof of a dugout. They spray-painted racist and homophobic graffiti, damaged an electric meter with a brick, also damaged several picnic tables and a security camera. League's president says the damage is super disheartening and very frustrating. He notes they don't have a lot of money in the budget for the repairs. The complex has been vandalized three or four times over the past 4 years. Kalamazoo County Sheriff's Office is investigating. Kalamazoo Public Safety has arrested a man for allegedly setting five small fires on the northeast side of the city over several hours this past weekend. His name has been released. Public Safety has not determined why the fires were set. The first happened at 9:30 Friday night. Trash can on fire on North Burdick Street. The last was also a trash can on fire on Cimarron Drive after 2 a.m. I'm Michael Arning, WKZO News.
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3: 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Our number, 877-381-3811. 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I want to read something to you. There I am, minding my own business. I'm actually in the supermarket, Mr. Producer. People don't think I go to supermarkets. I like to go to them. I do. Or grocery store, whatever you want to call it. But I like going. Oh, yes. Yes, I do. And so there I was in one, a few hours before the program started, pretty confident in the preparation that I've done. I do, how many hours of prep do I do for a radio show, Mr. Is it? It's all day and night long, isn't it? All day and night, because I'm very much committed to making sure that you're not killing your time just listening to me. You know, I want you to learn something or maybe be aware of something you weren't, or to explore it in a different way, given my background, my knowledge background, and also to dig a little deeper. But I came across this newspaper called the Stewart News. Stewart, Florida, which is a beautiful little town, and it's in a Republican county. A Republican county. I'm in a Republican county. Martin County, they call it. And I hate to say this, but the government in Martin County is loaded with big-spending Republicans. Liberal, big-spending Republicans. Nothing worse than the school board. Now, we see this throughout the country in Republican school boards, don't we? Now, in this county, like in most counties in Florida, they are seeing an influx of money like they could never have dreamed about from people moving into these counties, into the state. It's enormous. Now you might say, well, they don't have an income tax. No, but they have a property tax. And most local services in most states, not all, but most states, are funded by real estate taxes. On residential real estate, commercial real estate, and then they break it down into additional subcategories. The property taxes in Martin County are extremely high. Now, the trick that

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4: Kalamazoo Public Safety says a canine officer, Lex, helped officers track down a man who was arrested for trying to stab a woman and for stealing her car. He also allegedly tried to run her over with the car. Happened around 3:30 Sunday morning. He fled to a home on Hotop Avenue near Riverview Drive. Police found damage to an attic access panel. When they were searching the home for him, they called in the Kalamazoo Metro SWAT team and sent Lex into the attic. He's in the Kalamazoo County Jail, 41 years old. He's waiting for arraignment. Midwest Independent Retailers Association wants lawmakers to end the state's bottle deposit law and remove bottle returns from grocery stores. Officials releasing a survey of retail industry representatives, 90% support moving the returns out of the stores. 97% say they're worried about cleanliness. That's the latest from the WKZO Newsroom. I'm Michael Arning.
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10: Summer heat carries over the next few days. Hot and humid out there today with a heat advisory south of Kalamazoo. Look for a high today right around 88 with feel-like readings low to mid-90s and just an outside chance of a shower or thunderstorm. And a better chance of storms tonight, low 72, and we'll have scattered showers and thunderstorms in the forecast for Wednesday. Some of those could be severe. Look for a high once again close to 90. Feel-like readings low to mid-90s. I'm Storm Team 8 meteorologist Matt Kirkwood tracking southwest Michigan's weather.
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